0: is, and he's also, yeah.
1: He's a podcast appearance away from winning, Auto. He is.
0: He's a...
1: We haven't trawled the Kane podcast appearance yet either, by the way, which we need to get...
0: There's some votes on that. Tommy Tupi's
1: way around the town at the moment. After 10, Margaret from Sunbury.
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3: 20 degrees in Melbourne, mostly sunny, top of 25, it's 10 o'clock. Good morning, I'm Dennis O'Kane. Fremantle fans have woken up this morning with an AFL premiership within reach and a few headaches, no doubt. The Dockers storming home last night at a packed SCG to reach their second grand final. Fans hitting Sydney streets, painting the town purple.
4: Just the best quarter I've ever seen. It was amazing. I'm so glad we got to come over for it.
5: It was absolutely manic. Yeah, we were levitating in the Bill O'Reilly stand. We went further down, then we went a little bit further down, and then we came up, and it was beyond words.
6: We're just going to ride the purple wave till the end, wherever that is. And as an interstate team, it's big commitment, but it's big reward.
3: A police officer has been hit by a car following a home invasion in Ashwood. Early this morning, Brianna Eddie Bowles has the details.
7: Officers had just tracked down the allegedly stolen Mercedes-Benz when the vehicle suddenly sped out of the court, striking a police officer. Three offenders were later located and arrested following an air wing search. They remain in custody. The officer hospitalised with non-life-threatening injuries. Brianna Eddie Bowles reporting.
3: Australia's push for child online protection is taking centre stage as the Prime Minister travels to the United States for high-level talks. Joined by Foreign Minister Penny Wong in New York, Anthony Albanese will deliver Australia's national statement at the UN General Assembly. He'll also meet with global tech leaders to address issues including energy costs and global security. The United States will bolster its strategic military footprint in Greenland under a new security framework announced with Danish and Greenlandic leaders. The deal allows America to begin developing expanded bases on the island. It still requires, though, parliamentary approval before taking effect. Meantime, Donald Trump has slapped a ban on CNN and other major news networks from the White House, describing them as fake news. Well, back home, Aussie farmers fear the decimation of the local industry if we start importing American apples. The United States is the world's second largest apple producer and is pushing for them to be sold on Australian soil. General Manager of Apples and Pears Australia, Jeremy Griffith, says that Australia grows 99% of its own apples and needs to protect the country's biosecurity.
8: Well, the US has been trying to get apples into Australia for quite a few years now, and the risk of bringing any of those diseases into the country can have a major impact on all our orchards. When they do get into this country, they can have profound impacts. We're not clear of the government's timetable, but it's a major level of concern.
3: In finance, the Dow closing down overnight, 95 points, one Australian dollar buying 71 US cents.
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3: That's better. We'll tonight find out which team they'll be taking on in the grand final, with Hawthorn taking on reigning premiers Brisbane in a twilight match. Alex Riddell has the latest heading into the big game.
10: The Hawks have named an unchanged lineup for the preliminary final against Brisbane at the MCG. Forward Dylan Moore will line up for his 150th AFL match, while Sam Mitchell will bring up his 450th match as a player coach, while Brisbane go into the game unchanged, with Premiership defender Noah Answorth not getting over the line following his ankle injury. Alex Riddell, Melbourne.
3: Big day of racing at Caulfield, two feature races, the Sir Rupert Clark Stakes and the Underwood Stakes. Cox Plate Fancy Cosmic Crusader, a favourite in the Underwood. And supercar teams have rejected a proposal to bring back compulsory door numbers. They're demanding that prime spot for sponsors. That's the latest news in sport.
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17: Your four-day forecast for Gippsland and the Valley. A strong wind warning for the central and east Gippsland coastal waters. A sunny day today, west-northwesterlies to 45 k's an hour or so. Tomorrow, also sunny, an overnight low of 9 and a top of 28. Monday, cloudy, a medium chance of showers in the morning, back to 14. And Tuesday, sunny, 17 degrees. Sunny today and 23 for the Valley. Sale and Lakes entrance, 25. Orbost, 26. Bensdale, 28. Right now, it's 20 degrees.
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21: And a big welcome if you're joining for the first time. This is Off the Bench around Australia. It's great to have your company. We welcome all of our new stations through the mighty Ace Radio Network, through the heart of regional Victoria, the Super Radio Network through regional New South Wales, through Southern Queensland, the SEN Track Network and beyond right around Australia. It's called Off the Bench. It's nearly 20 years old. And we're in the year 20 next year, picks, which will be around May next year. We'll celebrate our 20th birthday. As I say, good morning and welcome to my old China plate, picks. How are you, Pixie?
0: Morning, Hutch. Hello to everyone tuning in. Beautiful day in Melbourne, I believe. It's a cracking day on the Gold Coast, I will say that. And the warning siren's gone. Burley out today.
21: Wait a minute.
0: Broadbeach in.
21: Has the publicity helped?
0: It's had nothing to do with that, but it makes it very, very close.
21: Are you going to the Broadbeach beach?
0: The beach is there.
21: Oh, you've got the exit clause.
0: I can't swim with this, so races are there.
21: you wouldn't believe it. You're going to swim right in front of the surf club.
0: Yeah, where's the pub tab? Where the TAB is.
21: And Mr. Speck takes the kids for a swim. She looks back. Is that Pixie on the shore?
0: No, that's him on the balcony with a pot in front of him. Himself a scooter.
21: Fantastic. Good on you, Pixie. Those of you who haven't tuned in a little bit earlier, Pix is on the Gold Coast this morning, so he's away skimming stones and talking about feelings. And well done you. You'll do me, Pixie. Good on you, Pix.
0: Yeah.
21: By the way, it'll be our 20th Macca's anniversary next year, too.
0: It will be.
21: 19 years and 6 months as the naming rights partner of our show, Pix. It is one of the great enduring legacies in Australian media.
0: Well, we wouldn't have had a show without McDonald's.
21: Driven the entire, along with Tyre Power, who are also into their second decade of supporting our program, Pix. We are unbelievably privileged. The footy final sale, but by the way, is on now, and 25% off selected Toyo tyres. So two of the great brands and great contributors to Australian sport, it must be said, around the country.
0: Absolutely.
21: And local sport too.
0: Correct. And if you've just woken up and you don't know what happened in the footy last night, the Swans dominated for nearly three quarters, and then Freo went whack and won by 12 points and through to the grand final. So well done to the Dockers, into their second grand final in the history of their club.
21: Amazing. We'll talk about that in detail after 11. And Buffalo won the NFL by 10, and then the cricket, who cares, but Australia 6 for 356.
0: Hey, what do you mean, who cares?
21: Defeated Zimbabwe by 84 runs.
0: They did. Well done to the Aussies.
21: And from 11 today, don't forget, Toby Green is joining the Crunch Time team.
0: The new cat.
21: So this will be a great listing with Jared Waitley and Tom Morris and the team from after 11 today. It must be said, a great call last night. I went back and listened to our call, the key moments, including the Voss fend-off. I listened to both Seven and Fox's call on their socials. And I thought it was a great night of broadcasting. We're lucky to have such great broadcasters in Australia delivering the big moments to crowds like that. It's 10 past 10 at the young of heart age of 96. She no longer needs to call us. We love her. We call her.
1: Thank you for being a friend.
4: I'd have made them all walk home, for starters, in bare feet. They put on a shocking effort.
22: Some of them wouldn't get a kick in a stable.
4: What a pair of flops they are.
22: You've heard that saying, Eddie everywhere. Well, it was Margaret everywhere.
1: Thank you for being a friend.
23: It's time for a magic moment with Margaret.
21: Powering for Tyre Power and the footy final sale. Margaret, good morning, sweetheart.
4: Good morning, and what a match it was last night. I knew that Freo had come home in the last quarter.
21: Did you?
4: I kept saying, Freo won't give the last quarter up. They never do. How many times have they won in the last quarter? Oh, my God.
21: They finished well, don't
4: I hope
21: they?
4: Hawthorn can pull it out today, tonight.
21: Were you a bit nervous watching last night? Who were you barracking for?
4: Well, I had a soft spot for Freo, just the same. Because, you know, I'm crook on Charlie Curnow being at Sydney Swan.
0: You are.
4: A lot of nonsense, isn't it? But a grown woman like me doing those silly things. But, however, he didn't do much, did he? What he does is a Carlton. One goal, one behind. Never mind. They hung in there. They're a depleted side. And I felt a bit sorry for them. They, in the long run, they did what they had.
21: Blokes,
4: and they did a good job, I thought.
21: The blokes sitting home on the couch last night have been feeling pretty bad that last quarter, wouldn't they?
4: Absolutely. They'd feel shocking. So they should be. That's right, Pickers. So they should be. They brought it all on their club at the wrong time. And their supporters. The supporters are broken-hearted over it.
0: Yeah, anyway, they would be. Yep.
4: Anyway, well, listen, watch a bit of the cricket. I thought Renshaw was good. I hope you can keep that up. But it's only against Zimbabwe, I suppose. They're not as brilliant.
0: They're not great, but I mean, they've got to just find a bit of form. 356 for six if you're just tuning in. Travis Head, he got 112 off 84. Mitch Marsh, 50. Cooper Connolly at number three,
4: well,
0: got 78.
4: Batting them well.
0: He was.
4: He was hitting them over the fence.
0: He was. And the bowlers.
4: When I seen him, I thought, good old Mitch, he's always there.
0: He is.
4: Yes, I was there.
21: Who do you think?
4: I thought they were all right.
21: Who do you like in the footy now? Just to touch, going back to the footy, you're going to.
4: Has
21: Fremantle
4: have
21: never won before?
0: Yeah, you're Hawthorn.
4: Hawthorn have to win it for me.
0: Melbourne-based
4: team. If they don't, I'd like Freo to win it. But I'd rather Hawthorn. I'm a Victorian, remember?
0: You've still got that parochial Victorian. Yeah,
4: I'm a Victorian through and through, so it's got to keep it here. So come on, Hawthorn, get cracking tonight.
0: Well, it's going to be a beauty of a game. 5:15 the match today, and yeah, Brisbane, who were in, had a great win last week, and they love playing at the MCG these days, and up against the Hawks, who have, they're lying in wait for them. They've laid in wait.
4: Who do you want to win?
0: Well, I don't care. I don't really care who wins, but I do think Hawthorn will win. And if I had to lean to somebody, if I had to lean to a team, I'd say the Hawks.
4: Oh, good. Great.
0: I'd say the Hawks.
4: What about Hutchie?
0: We manage the coach. That helps. I mean, for him, I'd like to see Sam.
21: It could be the Picks Cup next week.
0: Could be Sammy and JL. It'd be nice if we had both the boys going head-to-head on grand final. I actually think it will be. For some reason, I don't know why. But
4: I hope you're right.
21: Love to see the Dockers win. Now, Margaret, I heard a story last night, and with your permission, we might see if we can call her during the segment. There's a lady in Perth who is a staunch and loves the Dockers, like loves them.
4: Yes.
21: It's a life dream to see them win a premiership, and her name is Grace Gale, and she's 102 years old.
4: Oh, Grace, how wonderful.
21: And I don't think, I did reach out last night to see if we could potentially get Grace a ticket to the game, if that was a circumstance that was possible. It's obviously not, but I think Grace is going to take our call.

0: You're on the charge to 100. You're gonna smash past 100. We know that. And and Grace is 102, Margaret.
1: Oh.
0: And if you're okay with it, Margaret, we can.
1: I'm okay.
0: Well, we'll give her. Here's Grace. Grace Gale is on the phone from Perth. Good morning, Grace.
1: Good morning.
0: Congratulations to your Dockers.
1: What a great game. I nearly had a heart attack.
2: Oh, don't do that, Grace.
1: Don't do that, Grace.
2: Happy birthday, darling.
1: I want to be here for next week, well and truly. I'll be sitting with my jacket on and my scarf on and watching the game. They are
2: how
1: just
2: wonderful.
1: I've been with them for ever since they started.
0: Well, Grace, you're talking to Margaret, who's on the radio with you, who's 96, and she loves her footy too, like you do, Grace.
2: She's dropped out, I think, has she?
0: Yeah, we've just lost the call there, so we'll get Grace back in a moment. But beautiful story, isn't it? How excited is...
2: It's lovely. Well, doesn't she sound great? Doesn't she sound good?
3: Yes,
2: wonderful.
3: Does.
2: That's lovely to get to that age and still be able to talk like that. It's fantastic. I wish her all the very, very best.
0: Well, it's all about your love of your team. I think Grace is back on the telephone now. And
2: good.
0: Grace, you're talking on the radio and you've got Margaret from Sunbury who loves her footy. She's 96 and loves her Blues as much as you love your Dockers. Tell me how you're feeling and say hi to Margaret.
1: I'm feeling on top of the world. I'm just so excited and looking forward to next week.
2: I'm looking forward to it too, and I hope you have all the luck in the world.
1: I hope I do. They deserve it, the men on top, but I don't know why they're not playing it at Optus Stadium because they've been on top all year.
2: They have been on top all the year, they have. So they've got a good chance, Grace.
1: I hope so. I have my mascots on my bed. Yes.
2: Good on you. They
1: were great last night. Really great.
2: They were good last night.
0: What a great comeback, Grace, last night. They never gave up, did they? They were in a spot of bother.
1: They didn't give up. They played four quarters of football.
0: Fantastic.
2: They never give up. They never give up the last quarter, I tell you. They always come out on top in the last quarter.
1: Yes. Yes, they do. Grace.
0: It's wharfy time, as they say in Perth, and I know you've been a fan for the whole existence of Freo. It'd be great to see them win for you. Have a fabulous week, won't you? Thank you, Grace.
2: Grace Gale, all the best. Bye for now.
0: Joining us from Perth. And It is great to see lifelong fans like that, Margaret, who get to enjoy it because there's so many Fremantle fans around the country.
2: It is. She's right. They have been on top all the year, and if there's another team to win, I would like them to win. If my Hawthorn can't, well, it's not my Hawthorn, but if Hawthorn can't win, I want Freo to win.
0: The request for the home final picks was...
3: I love that. I was going to ask Grace, but I wasn't game because I wasn't sure whether we were going to be talking over each other. But if it was at Optus, does she get along to the games? I would have thought it'd be tricky, but she's rusted on.
0: What a beautiful story. And Margaret, did you catch any of Barry Hall's kids on the TV last night? Gee, that made me laugh.
2: I certainly did. They were there last week too. They were there last week. I didn't know they were Barry Hall's kids until last night. I thought, oh, my God, look at them bare-chested and long-haired out of their waist nearly. Oh, God, they were barracking all right.
0: God, fantastic. The kid, he pretended to be on the phone telling people how it was, and, oh, gee, made me laugh.
2: That'd be right.
0: I don't need any recording, do they, those kids? I'll tell you what.
2: Oh, my God, they look wild, I can tell you.
0: Now, our horse...
2: They look like him. Look like Barry. He'd give you a job in the ear, quick smart. Never forget him. Oh, God, I'll never forget him. He'd give them a job in the ear, very smartly. Oh, God. Anyway, can I send a quick cheerio?
0: Of course you can. Yes. I'll let you go.
2: To another lady, Auntie Pina in Pascavale. I think it's Pascavale she lives. She never misses our show, and she loves it. So all the best, Auntie, from Tina and all the crowd at SEN. Bye for now.
0: Good on you, Margaret.
3: Have a great weekend.

0: Oh, what's that?
1: Someone's dropped the plate.
0: In the kitchen.
2: Yeah, okay. What's happened?
0: I know. I think Karina might have just dropped the dish. I'm not sure. I'll blame Karina. It's not me. I'm in on the chair talking to you, so it's not me. I don't care. Anyway, I'm having a visitor. I'm having, you know who I'm having for lunch?
1: Who?
0: Colin McGregor, the boy that rang up and hadn't seen me for all these years. I made his wedding cake here, he and Anna, yep. And they're coming out today.
1: Excellent. What's on the menu?
0: Well, it has to be very low-key. We're doing a salad, a ham. Grandmother ham, of course, nothing yep. better. Grandmother ham and a salad and some fruit on the table.
1: Well, it's a lovely day for a salad and some fruit.
2: What a reunion that is. How beautiful of you to be hosting those people after 40, 50 years for lunch.
0: Yes, I'm looking forward to seeing Colin. He's a lovely kid. So he's a man now.
1: He's not a kid anymore.
2: He's about 70. Bye for now, darling.
0: Bye for now. Cheerio.
1: Bye, see you, Margaret.
2: Margaret from Sunbury.
1: Oh, dear.
2: And this Karina drops something in the kitchen and starts laughing.
1: Well, it's not me. I'm on the couch.
2: And how good Grace Gala, 102, and hearing her voice. And Grace, here's to a Docker win for you, darling. Well done. Thanks for joining us on the program. More Off the Bench after this.
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6: 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His grand final in 2016, fifth best grand final we've got on record. And his grand final in 2021 was phenomenal. He is cut with a different cloth. So he's been in the system for 13 seasons. He's been a top 10 player in the comp in 11 of 13 seasons.
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2: 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And Noah Kahn picks is coming to Melbourne this week.
1: Yes,
2: Sticks,
1: I know.
2: My joke is Stick Season is the best. His best, my favourite songs. Season of the Stick. We might have been able to get him to play a couple of bars.
1: I don't know it by name, but
2: what do you mean you don't know it? It's one of the great songs.
1: I need to hear it. I need to hear it. If Zipper can...
2: You'll get it. I'll get a fully fixed for ongoing discussion the break. It's a crazy time.
19: Yeah, I remember not too many years ago going to the bank and getting the last 50 bucks out. And I gave it to a homeless guy because he looked like he needed them more than me.
20: We're not buying that crazy.
21: That's crazy talk.
22: I don't believe you.
20: We're not buying that crazy they're selling.
23: No, I'm not buying that.
22: I don't believe you.
20: On Off the Bench, these are the McCrazies.
2: These are the McCrazies. The picks ain't buying. The things he's hearing that he's not buying. He's not buying the crazy they're selling. This is Craig McRae inspired, to be fair. And it's taken a whole life of its own. And Pixie, who are your McCrazies for the week?
1: Well, I got a couple, actually. Firstly, this was one that was posted online from Toilet Paper Australia. I don't know how guys found that. Victorian Liberal leader Jess Wilson, who was born on Anzac Day 1990, did a puff piece interview about her family being big Collingwood fans and that her dad missed her birth to go and watch them play on Anzac Day. Jess, Collingwood didn't play on Anzac Day in 1990. That was what they posted. So that's not a bad McCrazy.
2: Who's Toilet Paper Australia, by the way?
1: I don't know, but the boys have really fallen some weird stuff.
2: They're the people that found the content, is what you're saying?
1: Yes, they're the ones that posted it.
2: You believe
1: Toilet Paper Australia.
2: Toilet Paper Australia.
1: And the fact that someone in our crew is actually following Toilet Paper Australia tells me we've got some issues.
2: I knew a bloke at work there once, actually.
1: Yeah, what happened?
2: Not there anymore.
1: Why?
2: They got the ass.
1: Sorry. This will go on and on and
2: sorry.
1: On and on and on. Right. This is now Brownie. Campbell Brown's gone into a storytelling frenzy of late. He has. And this was one, and he's a very good storyteller. He's a detail guy like me, right, which I like. But this was his. This is his story about his diabetic father-in-law.
24: A story around my father-in-law, a diabetic for a long period of time, and when you've had diabetes, you lose blood flow, especially to your legs, your lower limbs. Him and his wife have a beautiful little chihuahua called Sable. Sleeps at the end of the bed. For some unknown reason, he just got up nice and early to go to the bathroom, sort of stumbled his way to the bathroom, turned the light, and looked down, and there was blood all over the floor and his feet. Right, Sable, through the course of the night, had eaten his big toe off. You've got to remember, he can't feel anything below his feet, right? Do we keep the dog?
25: Future?
24: I'm pretty sure he wanted the dog put down. They decide they're going to give the dog away to her sister. 6 months go by, they miss the dog. Says, Sable can come in, but one condition, he doesn't sleep on the end of the bed. Scratching on the door at night, they're not getting the best sleep. Dog starts sleeping on the end of the bed, randomly wakes up on a Wednesday. Left big toe gone.
1: Gone. He can't walk anymore.
24: Nah, he's cast. Absolutely cast.
1: Now, Brownie.
2: He had the photo, by the way. He had the photo on that on the socials.
1: Did he?
2: Yeah. I don't know.
1: I haven't seen any. I mean, the first big toe was half believable. When the other one goes as well, after a 6 month hiatus at a friend's place, I'm finding that. I'm calling it crazy. I'm sorry. I'm calling it crazy. The bloody chihuahua biting off the two big toes. He lost his balance. And then there's one other McCrazy. It's Tommy Sheridan here, who ran into apparently Kanye West.
0: No, I was in Ibiza and I'm waiting to take a piss. And at Pasha, there's, you know, you got the shared cubicles and all that. And I got just pushed to the side by security. Mm. And Kanye West just walks past me. His girlfriend's actually Australian. So you wouldn't miss her when she walks past.
3: Love.
0: I was like, g'day, love. How are you? So, Kanye, love your music, big fella. And then I like looked up and then Kanye's there. I was like, oh, love the music, big fella. And they just kept walking.
1: There's a couple of McCrazies there.
2: A couple of long McCrazies.
1: Yeah. Look,
2: did he say big
1: fellow the first time or did he say it the second time?
2: Yeah, there's a few.
1: Second time.
2: There's a few McCrazies in there.
1: There's a McCrazies in there.
2: There's a bit whiskery. Fair enough.
1: Yeah, well, they should have probably looked at the audio a bit closer, but anyway, that's what you do.
2: There we go. We're off the bench around Australia. Off the Record is up next. If you've got a bit of the stick season for Noah Kanan, the break, just give us 10 seconds of it if you can.

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21: 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Did a Maccas run on the way back from the airport this morning? Picks for the McCafe.
22: Yes, she did.
21: It just landed at about half past seven, and Joe was straight through the drive-through on the way through. Magnificent, always at Tullamarine on the way back.
22: Another one. It's a bit of a tricky entrance, that one. You've got to go around.
21: No, it's perfect. It was easy.
22: Well, it is for you. You're sitting there getting chauffeured.
21: Easy done.
22: I'm not. I have to drive, negotiate it.
21: Yeah, before the 4:15 wake-up call, by the time the coffee o'clock at half past seven was well overdue. It's going to be one of those weekends.
22: You'll have an early, you'll have a flight. I'll give you that, an early start.
21: I just think you might have to ping into for business to New Zealand tomorrow. So there might be another one, early one tomorrow for 24 hours.
22: Yes.
21: Anyway, that'll go over well. It's time for Off the Record.
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0: They can throw a dagger in a spanner amongst the pigeons.
1: I think that we should change the AFL ball to a synthetic ball.
6: Hold the line, we've got a grandmother ham coming your way.
22: They've got some tools. Jesse Hogan is a tool.
0: Forget the physical. This is all between the eyes.
23: What is the quid per quo? All right.
21: Quid pro quo.
23: That one.
24: One of his great attributes. You're not really sure which foot he's going to kick it with. Completely ambidextrous on both sides.
25: Pretty excited about another great weekend of footy starting tonight. Should be a ripper tonight. Who wins tonight? Should we start with tonight?
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22: Okay, Whitey had a little stumble pronouncing the name of this AFLW player.
0: That on Sunday at 10 o'clock, it is This Is Your Journey, as Sam Edmund chats to former Collingwood and St Kilda player Steph Chiocchi as all part of Tobin Brothers.
22: Just a little one there. This caller added a few syllables to this word.
26: You still have a person who's got to interpretate what they see.
22: Yeah, okay. Right.
21: One of the best things about interpreting something is getting it right.
22: Yeah, this caller
21: even
22: thought
21: interpreting,
22: about...
21: perhaps.
22: Yeah, spot on, Craig. This caller thought about consulting a former off-spinner, an English off-spinner, for some footy issues.
27: Hey, has anyone actually approached Graham Swan about the kicking in rule?
22: Graham Swan? Well, I think Graham would know too much. Greg might. He might have a bit to do with it. A Channel 10 reporter here had a bit of a stumble.
28: And that the agreement made when the Sussexes left the UK 6 years ago...
22: Easy for her to say. Tommy Morris got his caddies mixed up on the agenda setters.
29: Rui, your time with Nick Caddy is paying off.
30: Nate Caddy.
29: What did I say, Nick Caddy?
30: You said Nick Caddy.
22: Don't know who Nick Caddy is, to be honest. Finally forgot the name of his own quiz on Final Siren.
31: Don't forget, coming up very shortly is Finey's Final Siren. Sorry. No, that's the name of the program. Well, I was going to say it's a Finey's Final Siren quiz. It's the Lenny's Fine Food Quiz.
22: Lenny's, which is his yep. own business, yep. which has actually got great food, I must say. Yeah, I've been to Lenny's a couple of times and got stuff. I haven't seen Finey there, but great stuff to get. The traffic reporter mispronounces the name of one of our major highways here.
32: High Street, City Bound delays back to Ferntree Gully Road. Take the Princess Highway instead. Also a crack.
22: The Princess Highway, not the Princess Highway.
21: Well, that's a bit touchy.
22: But that's what I do. Our SEN newsreader here. Have a listen.
33: And Man City has kick-started their League Cup title defence with a 5-0 win over Norwich City.
22: Norwich. Now, Nadia Bartel's done a post, right? So here I am. I'm off. Have a look at me. I'm off to the races. I'm a guest of the big race day. This was her last week online.
34: So we're going to Crown's Day, the Kirby says Diva Day.
35: Yeah.
22: Yep. Oh, mate, in the background. Yep.
21: What was it called? McCabe Steaks Diva Day.
22: McCabe Steaks Diva Day.
21: Can we get that one more time?
34: So we're going to Crown's Day, McCabe Steaks Diva Day.
35: Yep.
22: Oh, mate, in the background, I had no idea either. He didn't just go...
21: A day for the divas.
22: Jeez. Well, he's a bit of a diva. Andy Marr here, talking to Tommy McDonald. I didn't realise Tom had such a long career.
36: Where did joy sit in the 216 years at this level? Where did just the joy of what you were doing sit?
22: 216-year career. I mean, that is a long career.
21: No, the joy ran out pretty early in those 216 years, I'd say.
22: Yeah, it's a long, long year. The question was long enough. The pipes now he's commentating a finals match here. Now, you see if you can pick the slight error here from the pipe.
37: You don't know how big this is, the 4 points, in essence, or the win for the Swans today.
22: Yeah, there's no 4 points in a final. TJ, he's hosting the Sunday footy show, right? Sponsored by Hyundai.
21: He had a shocker.
22: He tried to make up for it, but Come on, Tony.
3: Well done on winning the car there, the Lexus. A beautiful, beautiful vehicle. Hyundai, I beg your pardon. Hyundai, why would you want to go anywhere else except Hyundai? I'm in all sorts, Nick.
22: Yeah, you all
21: year,
22: all sorts.
21: All year. All you had to do every year is read the promo out for Hyundai to get to the final episode to give the Hyundai away. And you get the car wrong.
22: $50,000 car. It's called a Lexus.
21: The big reveal. The dealer's in there. Away you go. He got the Chemist Warehouse show name wrong as well. And he got the Nash's kid on the sports bet. He had possibly the 3-2-1 worst commercial week in the history of Australian television.
22: Yeah, well, it's hard to argue. I sort of understand what Kingy was getting at here, but not sure it was the right choice of words.
4: Are you taking sheets from North Melbourne? What an amazing comeback. They were locking this guy out of the rooms 12 months ago.
22: Lazarus.
4: Now they've paid him to come to lunch. If Jen Watt and Sonia Hood have got any prunes, they say, get this guy out of the joint.
22: Talking about, come on, Kingy. Oh, dear. And then now this definitely wasn't the right choice of words from Bix.
5: The one thing it is going to do is generate mass debate. And that is going to be interesting. Sorry, didn't mean quite come out the way I would like.
22: Sorry. Oh, boy. Okay, now, this is me, unfortunately. Bad maths from me last week. I didn't even twig at the time, but the boys got at me afterwards. And anyway, this was when the young caller called in for the quiz last week. Eddie, on the road, Eddie.
7: G'day, how are you?
22: Good, Eddie.
21: How old are you, Eddie?
7: I'm 13.
22: Question number 6. What year was the last time Brisbane played Adelaide in a final? You weren't born. Oh, you might have just been born. It is 2003. Yes. Well done, Eddie. Makes you 23.
21: Come on, Pix.
22: Be better than the gap.
21: Trying to throw him off.
22: No, I didn't. I tried to help him. But actually, no wonder. I don't know how he got it. He's thinking, hang on. 2003, correct. Yep. Bell Laurie time.
8: Got it!
9: Steve Smith is on four.
10: Should take it. Oh, he dropped it.
22: A couple here. Firstly, Kenny Hinkley.
11: On with them.
12: Players, the fans, maybe the commentators.
11: I'm doing here in Sydney.
22: Just a little one from Kenny. A good one here from Jared.
13: Neil Erasmus on the curler. He hit it brilliantly.
22: That's a proper Bill Laurie. I like that.
21: The WhatsApp in the hot second last night, wasn't it?
22: Yeah, it comes through. We don't miss much on the WhatsApp. The WhatsApp was red hot.
21: There we go.
22: That's me.
21: There we go.
22: That's me today.
21: That's off the record for OTR. Choices Flooring. Better floors, better living, perfect choice. Made easy. I've had a few texts out of Perth this morning lobbying for old mate Tim Gossage, the Cora Senator, to come to Melbourne.
14: He's not going down the Cora Senator!
21: For the Dockers game, because he's very passionate about the job they've done over in Perth commentating all year.
22: They have called well.
21: It is a little tricky at the business end, as you know, when the interstate teams are involved. And we've got two calls already of the game, Pix.
22: So what are the two calls? We've got the nation and the...
21: We've got one for Melbourne and one for rest of Australia, regional Australia.
22: Yeah. So can you squeeze him in, or is he missed a rotation?
21: No, it did.
22: Or did you just look at the flight that was going to cost him to get him here?
21: Well, it was all of that. But
22: that would have been built in for sure. I'd love to have Sausage doing it, but hang on a minute.
21: No, they ramped
22: those flight prices. I've got to put accommodation up then.
21: We got to work last night about 5 o'clock, and Dockers Radio will be on next weekend.
22: Dockers Radio. So where
21: we're
22: going to
21: do
22: that from?
21: We're going to do a hardcore Dockers Radio next weekend. With Goss and Peter Bell. So that'll be our third call of the game.
22: There's no chance you're flying him here for that.
21: No, we're flying Tim in, so he'll be here for the week. He'll do breakfast, thanks to Cinepec, who well under Tim and the team.
22: Breakfast.
21: Great supporters of the Fremantle Dockers. So next week.
22: Where are the boys? Where's the Fireballs and Gary and Tim?
21: I've got to work through a few logistics still, Pix. It's only midday on a Saturday, but we're including finding
22: Tim.
21: You've
22: given them a week off. You said he's doing breakfast.
21: The spot in the venue we thought we had may not be available, so we've got a bit of hot stepping to do today at the function. But
22: I knew this would be the case.
21: I'm going to go into delicate negotiations and try and find a vantage point.
22: Andy Maher and that up with in the Cats and Blues file. Well, you put him up under the scoreboard.
21: Even that spot's not available next Saturday, would you believe? Anyway,
22: who's got that?
21: We will solve it today.
22: Oh, great. Would have been sold out.
21: Chunny will be all over this, working on it all day at the AFL. He doesn't miss a trick on these things.
22: Can we put him in our box?
21: We can't not have the media pass team there. Well, look,
22: that's an option.
21: It's an opportunity cost.
22: You put him in the front. You get three in there. You still sell the box.
21: No. We've got a box full of our clients for the year. Pick anyway.
22: We can do that though. They can still be there.
21: But they're on. Goss and Belly are on for Dockers Radio. So for those texting out of Perth this morning, you can get you should be able to get the full baked one-eyed call of a moment in
22: history. So is it a genuine one-eyed call?
21: Well, it may be a moment
22: in history. Because they don't normally call one-eyed.
21: It may be a moment in history, and I think on that basis you're entitled to go for it back into Perth picks, particularly when you've got two other choices of the call. And, who knows? Hawks Radio might make it a four picks.
22: Which one am I doing?
21: I've only got the four teams picks, unfortunately. If they had five teams, you'd have been right in the frame. And the VFL game, but it was on beforehand.
22: Where am I?
21: The boundary right on,
22: I don't boundary right much. I sit in the main box.
21: In the break, if we can, please, Zip Zip. 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
0: Yeah, well, some of us will.
23: And all the way through till midday. The team will be here right through until midday, whereas from 11 in the city, you can get crunch time. 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
8: Gentlemen, great to be with you. We're going to Caulfield. We're going to kick off at race one, don't we? It's named after the great man, David Taggart. It is the Taggart, a BM74 of the 1800. Really hard race. Number 16, Jenny Maltabella's favourite, $5. Emperor Zoo is $5.50. That's the three. Number 9, Hurricane is 21 into $5.50. Big go there. And the 14, Cavalry, 6 into $5.50. So pretty open race for the Taggart in race one.
23: Hold under the Melbourne Racing Club and to Tanya and the whole team at Caulfield for honouring again for the second year the Taggart today. It'll be a magnificent race. Get around. Our man Tags, it honours, of course, his late father, who was an unbelievable contributor to Caulfield and our own six-time Group 1 winning jockey, David. So the second year running, and thank you to Caulfield for being such a great supporters of a great racing family and a great contributor to the club, eBay.
0: Yeah, absolutely. Just 1 second on that one. What price the four on an each-way basis? My Brother's Keeper, please, and the first and the tag.
8: Four, My Brother's Keeper, $20 and $4.33, the place picks.
0: Have a little something on it each way if you can.
23: Wow.
8: Well, it's already been supported, 35 into 20, so a good little go there. Let's go to race four on the program. This is the Group 2, 1,000 Guineas Prelude. Number 5, Trufflegate, is 440 into 390. 6, Port Anari, big wraps on this horse, 420. 8, Talaga Bay, is $6. And the 10, Saintly Dancer, $6.50.
0: I like the 8, Talaga Bay, from the 5.
8: Let's go to race number 7 on the program. First leg of the quaddy. I reckon the quaddy pool will be huge today as well at Caulfield. Number 5, Cosmic Crusader, 320 to 245. Really well back. Lindemann, I think, is the biggest chance in this. 330 to 280. Should lead. Be really hard to run down. 6, Birdman, is 550. And the 2, Buckaroo, 11 into 9.
0: Yeah, I like Cosmic Crusader. What price is Kingswood number 8 after I tipped it out at 26 the other week?
8: Well, I don't think you need to win any more on Kingswood. It is $15 picks, 288 the place.
0: Okay, second leg of the quaddy is race 8.
8: Race 8, that is correct. 14, Zaran, really well backed here. 420 to 270, great record on a good track. Second up goes well as well. Number 3, St. George, won its last two. It's 420 to 480. 11, Deacon, 550. And 16, Machine Gun Gracie, $11. That black book of yours, it's got 4 million horses, so I don't think, I don't know if anything is the black book.
23: Bad news for you, though. Unfortunately, Beck has confiscated the black book today up there in the Gold Coast.
0: That's not
23: because
0: true.
23: There are family commitments.
0: The
23: black book has been locked away. Picks is allowed to have it back tomorrow.
0: No.
23: If he does the right thing today.
0: Hey, what price the 18? Zakuma.
8: Zakuma. Sorry, $11, 275 the place. Willie Piperboard.
0: Two bet strategy for me. I'm going to have something on it, and I'm going to have something on my black book of St. George.
8: Love it. Race 9, number 6, Lady Shenandoah, $5. 5, Angel Capital, 7 into 550. 13, Regal Award is 950. Did touch 5s back at the $7. And the 2, Evaporate, Hutchie's favourite horse, 8 out to 950.
23: Just can't see it. Can't see it.
0: The 14, Sun God. Any
23: I had a look at it earlier, but I just lost track of it.
0: Any price to 14?
8: $21.475 the place. So, yeah, tell you what, you find them at some value.
0: Yeah, we'll throw them in the... Just throw it in the quaddy.
8: Okay, and then the last race of the day at Caulfield, number 17, Cruiserweight. Always goes around quite short, 330 to 270. 19, Savoyard, 360. 7, Porter is $6. And the 2, Stylish, is 10 Buckaroonies.
23: Looks good. Stylish. Looks very good today.
0: Number 19 for me, it's in one of my tricks. I'm taking two tricksies today. It's in one of them. Number 19, Savoyard.
8: It's in one of them. Okay, I like it. Now, quickly... Randwick, races 1 and 2. Race 1 on the program up there, the horse that was best backed was the 10, Cruising the Stars, $6.50 to $3. First up, if that's not as good as push as you'll get for a horse first up, I don't know what is. So race 1, number 10, and then race Number two, Baron Gary is $2.60 to $1.65. This is Mickey Gannon's best, or one of. It'll be included in plenty of multis and been really well supported by the sports bet punters.
0: Yeah, my man's got those two on top. Number 10 in the first, number two in the second.
8: I want to give you a couple of greyhounds here. Now, ooh, the Meadows tonight, race two, number seven, Zara's Keith. Look, I'd rather it drawn low. If it was drawn low, you wouldn't be getting $6 or $2.40 to place. So it's drawn box seven. I really like it. Race two, number seven, Zara's Keith. And then we're going to go to Queensland, Q1 Lakeside. Ooh. Race, yeah, I'm keen about this thing. Now, it is race three, number three. Tina said no. Well, hopefully Tina says yes. $12 and $2.50. It is a tremendous each-way play.
23: Okay. And the footy, the grand final market?
8: Yeah, for sure. Prelim first, Hawthorn $2.02, Brisbane Lions favourite $1.82. The Lions 2.5 points there, and your over and unders 190.5, over and under $1.90. And then if you want your futures grand final market, Freo 225. They're the shortest way home. Brisbane 325, Hawthorn 375. I think whoever wins today wins the grand final. That's my call.
0: Okay. I don't agree, but yes, I understand the market is the way it is. No, I think Fremantle will win.
8: You reckon? I reckon they look like they struggled last night to beat an undermanned Sydney who I don't reckon they'll handle the big stage, the Dockers. That's just my call. NRL, just quickly, if we've got some time, because there's a couple of games on today. Sydney Roosters $1.44, Sharks $2.81, and tomorrow the Warriors $1.51. The Knights are $2.57, and the futures plays, can the Panthers $2.40 to win it all? The Dolphins are 11 into $3.25. Wow. They've been launched.
23: The Dolphins, what a story that would be. In fact, the Waz would be a great story, and Newcastle would be a great story. So it's all happening in the NRL as well.
0: Thanks, eBay.
8: Anytime, guys. Have a great day. Happy punting. Enjoy some sun.
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3: 20 degrees in Melbourne, mostly sunny. Top of 25, it's 11 o'clock. Good morning, I'm Dennis O'Kane. Four of the five Sydney Swans players being investigated by the police over an alleged sexual assault at the Pullman Hotel in Melbourne are reportedly wanting to stay at the club. Isaac Heaney, Chad Warner, Riley Bice, Nick Buckey and also James Jordan were last month suspended for the remainder of the season for failing to meet club behavioural standards during a night out a month ago. No one has been charged in relation to the incident. The Herald Sun today reporting Blakey is the only player wanting out of the club. Donald Trump has issued an immediate ban on major news outlets from covering the White House. The US president is accusing CNN and two other outlets of reporting fake news. He's even warned of further bans. Several organizations have already slammed the decision as unconstitutional, in fact, illegal. But Mr. Trump argues he's putting the values of Americans first.
6: You need borders and you need fair and free voting. And you know what you need? You need a free press. When you look at CNN, it's just fake. That's why their ratings are no good. It's one-sided. It's never good.
3: Despite Victoria's mounting debt, it's been revealed former State Treasurer Jacqueline Syme spent almost $45,000 of taxpayers' dollars flying to New York. She made the trip to shore up the state's credit rating. And figures show $30,000 was spent on airfares alone for the minister, and also for her then Chief of Staff, Ken McPherson. Parents are facing hefty fee hikes if they want to send their children to a private school in Victoria. In one case, the hike for next year is 16% at Ivanhoe Girls Grammar. Figures obtained by the Herald Sun show the increase takes the Year 12 annual tuition fee at the school to just under $39,000. Geelong Grammar remains the most expensive school, setting parents back more than $58,000 a year. Four Victorians have now been charged after being extradited to New South Wales over two shootings in Sydney. Here's Georgina Winter.
20: Raptor Squad officers allege the group, including a 16-year-old boy, carried out contract attacks in Hurstville and Churella as part of an ongoing underworld feud. While the four have not been charged in relation to the fatal shooting of university student Marco Tapia at Glen Alpine, detectives are investigating potential links. Police allege the exact same firearm was used across all three crime scenes. The three adults and one teenager were all refused bail to appear in court today. Georgina Winter reporting.
3: There's been a shake-up in global airline rankings, with Singapore Airlines taking the top spot at this year's World Airline Awards. Middle Eastern carrier Qatar has held the title since 2024, and Qantas climbed two spots on last year to finish 12th. To finance the Dow closing down 95 points.
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3: Hawthorn goes into tonight's preliminary final against Brisbane at the MCG with an unchanged lineup. The Hawks had a 67-point loss to the Lions last time the two sides met in round 22, with small forward Nick Watson finishing the game goalless. Hawthorn's Dylan Moore is backing in his fellow small forward.
5: We feel like their four smalls up forward are probably the best in the competition, and we're chasing them. We know we have to definitely be better. If we're not that good, we know at the other end of the ground they're going to be pretty special.
3: The winner takes on Fremantle in Saturday's grand final. That's the latest news in sport.
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28: Your four-day forecast for Gippsland and the Valley. A strong wind warning for the central and east Gippsland coastal waters. A sunny day today, west-northwesterlies to 45 k's an hour or so. Tomorrow, also sunny, an overnight low of 9 and a top of 28. Monday, cloudy, a medium chance of showers in the morning, back to 14. And Tuesday, sunny, 17 degrees. Sunny today and 23 for the Valley. Sale and Lakes Entrance, 25. Orbost, 26. Bensdale, 28. Currently, it's 21 degrees.
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31: 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Liam Pickering is up on the Gold Coast. He's here again for the last hour. Hello, Pickers.
0: Jordan, how are you? Zip.
31: Very good. I'm going well.
0: I'm not interviewing you, by the way. Just heads up. I'm not spending this whole hour interviewing you about the soccer.
31: I've got a lot of content, Pickers, on the Premier League, if you want. If you want to ask me about that, or
0: tennis,
31: the upcoming A-League season.
0: Or tennis.
31: Tennis, USA.
0: Well, I'll, ask, I'm not asking any of that, all right? That's a heads up. So the Friday night wrap, it was the Dockers by 12 points over the Swans. What a great win it was in the end by Fremantle, who struggled all night, but were able to get there. The Aussies defeated the Zimbos by 84 runs. And then the NFL week two, the Buffalo Bills beat the Detroit Lions by 10.
31: Did you see the, did you catch much of that Melbourne, NFL Melbourne game?
0: Yeah, I had it on. Yeah, I had it on last week. But, I mean, when I say had it on, yeah, it was on in the pub. You know, I was down at the George having lunch with a couple of mates, cricket mates, actually. And
31: was it
0: South
31: packed?
0: Melbourne.
31: Was it packed, the George?
0: Yeah, very busy day. Good day. Good day. We want more of those days, actually. Mm. Very, very good day. So, yeah, that was good. And it was a good atmosphere. A lot of people in the colours, as you do. What did you do? What did you do? What am I saying?
31: Where do you want me to start?
0: I saw you. You were on the grass.
31: I was on the grass. I was on the sideline. I was 10 metres from the players. Interviewed Commissioner Roger Goodell, Pickers.
0: Oh, God.
31: Interview of the year, they're calling it.
0: Okay. Yeah, well, we talked about it last week. We're not going to go over it again just because that's what you've done. Now, tell me, which game are you calling?
31: I'm not calling a game this weekend.
0: Oh, well, what about grand final? You'll be definitely calling grand final.
31: No, I won't be calling the grand final.
0: Oh. Mm. Oh.
31: AFL season over, it seems, for me.
0: So what about today? You're rusted on Hawthorn.
31: Yes.
0: You're sort of, some would say, an arrogant Hawthorn supporter, which there's not many different ones. They're all pretty similar.
31: I wouldn't say that.
0: Most. There's a real lot of, what's the word, hubris about the Hawthorn fans, mm-hmm. and you're one of those. Like Steve Quartermain, another one of those types. A-Rod just rusted on enough. Where are you going to be watching the game then if you're not working?
31: I'll be at the game. Ticket? I do have a ticket. I've got a ticket, so I'll be going with...
0: Who with?
31: The old man.
0: You and the... Zoe's missed out.
31: Yes, she's not a Hawthorn fan. So she wouldn't... Really, no, going with the old man. So
0: where are your seats? Where are your seats today? I'd love to hear from people, actually. 1-300-2355-48. If you're a Hawks fan or you're a Lions fan and you're heading to the game, give us a bell. Tell us how you're feeling about the big match this afternoon.
31: We're sitting on level two, so I've got a nice little seat there around sort of the forward pocket area, so on a bit of an angle, but that doesn't bother me. I think about the big picture. Let me lean into this whole arrogant Hawthorn thing. Big picture, I think I'm pretty confident that we can win the premiership. But today is going to be the biggest challenge.
0: Well, you've got to win today if you're going to win the premiership, mate.
31: Yes,
0: but giving you a heads up how it works.
31: It'll be a tough game today against the Brisbane Lions. I think it'll be tougher than what we would face in the grand final the following week.
0: Oh, so that this is hubris. That is arrogant.
31: This is our grand final.
0: Oh, so if you win today, you're just automatically going to win the grand final.
31: Walk it in.
0: Oh, this is what I'm talking about. What is going on?
31: Start engraving the Premiership Cup.
0: Oh my God! So how are they going to win today? Well, you're not the expert. I'm the expert. But
31: no.
0: How are they going to win today, in your opinion, as the Hawthorn fan?
31: You got to stop the Brisbane small forwards because they don't.
0: So who's going to do that? Hardwick can take one. What about the rest of them?
31: Hardwick, yeah. Sicily can peel off. Impey, Carl Amon.
0: Carl, yeah.
31: Yeah, it's going to take those types. But there are a lot of them. So, it's Loman, Rayner. If Rayner gets off the leash, Bailey as well.
0: You got to lock him down.
31: Yeah.
0: Bailey, geez, he was good last week.
31: Yeah,
0: so.
31: Yeah.
0: Now, it'll be a great game. I'm looking forward to watching it this afternoon. And I'm not sure where I'm going to be watching it just yet, but I'll be watching it somewhere.
31: Why are you on the Gold Coast, by the way?
0: Oh, just a few days before the real sort of busy stuff happens next week. So, yeah, got away Thursday. Knew I could do the show from here. Great little studio here in on the Goldie, it must be said. Varsity Lakes.
31: Mm.
0: I did have a few issues with the lights when I walked in. They weren't turning on. And
31: well, you didn't know how to operate a light switch.
0: I know how to operate the light switch. That wasn't working, though. Anyway, they've started working now, which is good. But, no, up here for a few days. Weather's beautiful. Can't really swim in the sea because of my shoulder, so I'll just be a pool, but I've got to strap it all up first and get it all waterproof before I can go anywhere near the water. And I'll tell you what, I need sun on these legs. They are white.
31: Mm.
0: Ooh, look, I've been sunbaking in the fridge.
31: You got the shorts on, chicken legs out?
0: Yeah, got the shorts on. They're not looking that great. They're very pasty. Very pasty, but anyway. So now I'm looking forward to a couple of relaxing days, actually. Got up Thursday, so I'll go back Tuesday and then sort of functions on Wednesday, Thursday, Friday, and then obviously radio Saturday, the game Saturday and Saturday afternoon. So I'm not going to the match, but I'll be watching it with a group somewhere, I assume. So
31: give us a call for the quiz, by the way, 1300 2355 48. We'll do that in a second. What is the program for the George during grand final week? Can we get down there?
0: The George grand final week. There'll be a big crew there grand final day. We've got a function, a sportsman's luncheon on the Wednesday, which will be good, which I'll host that. No sheets for me, but I'll host that. And then, I think it'll be busy all week. I mean, the whole Melbourne is nuts, as you know, at grand final week. We saw how busy it was last week for the NFL game on Friday. So when the AFL grand final's on, the whole town is buzzing, let's be honest. So regardless, it'll be extra over the top if Hawthorn are in it, because I know the Dockers fans will be here. I saw them when we last played in the grand final. We were broadcasting. I don't even know if you were doing the show. It might have been Buttons back then. But
31: yeah,
0: we were doing the show from just outside the MCG, near where they walk from Fed Square. And I remember just watching this Fremantle, like, army just coming over that bridge right past where we were. It was nuts. And, of course, the Hawks ended up winning. It was a game. It was a windy day. I remember that. So that was the last time they were in a grand final. And I think they're better placed now. I think they're a better team now than they were back then. I know you think it's going to be a walk in the park if you win. So you'd think the same about Brisbane then. You think Brisbane will just beat them if they beat you blokes.
31: I think they'll go in as favourites, yeah.
0: Oh, they'll go in as favourites. Yeah, I get that.
31: 100%. I remember that 2013 year. So I was just out of high school, just finishing high school, and that I went into the city during the week, lapping it all up, went to the parade. I think it's the only time I've ever been to the grand final parade.
0: Yeah.
31: And feeling outnumbered. Like the Fremantle fans came in force. There was such a big amount of them, and it felt like all the neutrals were going for Fremantle as well.
0: Well, they would have been.
31: Which I suspect will be the case again going into next Saturday, regardless of who wins later today, because I think people want to see Freo win their first flag.
0: Yeah, except Brisbane fans who are, excuse me, looking for three in a row, but they've been in the last three grand finals looking for three flags in a row. So, they'll be up and about if they can beat Hawthorn today. But I do think you blokes will win today. So I know that the Lions touched you up last time, and I actually thought Hawthorn would go up there and beat them, but they gave you a lesson in Brisbane. But now I've just got a feeling it's going to be similar to this time, you know, last year where the Cats beat the Lions in the qualifying and then met them on grand final day and the tables were turned. And I think that can happen again. Hawthorn win today and I think Fremantle can turn the tables on them next week.
31: One last one before the quiz off the text. Roy says,

0: hook you up. Just tell him Vic sent you.
1: I will.
0: Yeah, you got to get a new car, do you? You want a Kia?
1: Well, I wouldn't mind. I wouldn't mind. Yeah, the old XF, which has become a running joke.
0: That's
1: on
0: the one. That's the one you were stalking me in that day when you were tailing me on the way to work when we were recording very early in the morning. I'm thinking, who's this Ryan up McClacker? And he even followed me into the car park. I thought, I'm in trouble here. I'm off. And then thankfully I looked around and you were driving this belted up old, what is it?
1: It's an 87 Ford XF family.
0: Wow. Yeah. It scared me. You did two laps of the car park too. I thought you were casing the joint. To get into your spot. So, yeah, definitely Gav will hook you up for sure. Right. Just let me know when you're going down there. I'll sort it out for you.
1: Will do.
0: Vicky from Maroopna went this week and picked up a nice new bus.
1: Ooh, lovely.
0: Got looked after a treat by Gav.
1: Send me your review, Vicky, off the text. 1300.
0: Yeah, Vic will be texting. I haven't got a text machine here, so I can't add to anything today. I haven't even got a... You'll have to tell me who's on the line for the quiz.
1: I will. Well,
0: I'll do the quiz, but...
1: We've got a full board of calls. 1-300-23-55-48. It is time for the quiz.
2: And now, one off the bench, it's time for Pixie's world-famous Dodds Breakfast Quiz, where the questions are wrong and the answers don't matter. Here's your host, Pixie.
1: The Dogs Breakfast Quiz, of course, we are celebrating 50 years of... No, we're not. That's last week's old credit. What do we have for prizes? We don't have a prize cabinet.
0: We're going to give away a couple of Big Bash tickets. That'll do.
1: There we go. Big Bash tickets for those.
0: For a game of your choice during the year, except for the final.
1: All right. We have...
0: That's you. I'm not giving them away.
1: Mickey in Wattle Glen, who's first up. Morning, Mick. How are you?
3: Hey, Jordan. Good. Pickers.
0: Hey, Mickey. What's going on?
3: I'm trying to find a ticket for today's game. I'm going to the city, but I haven't got a ticket. So, if you've got a spare ticket, Pickers.
0: Yeah, I don't think I've got a spare ticket. I haven't got one. I'm up in Gold Coast. So,
3: how about Zip?
0: Is it a sellout? I assume it is.
3: Nearly, but yeah, I'm just trying to get a ticket. So
0: you'll be right. You might be able to find one today. Good luck with that. You're a Hawthorn supporter. You should already have your ticket. You've had 2 weeks to think about this.
3: MCC sold out in 15 minutes.
0: Oh, really? Well, that'll be the Hawthorn fans. So, right, yeah, let's get into it, though, Mick. Good luck with the ticket.
1: Here's a little avenue for you, Mick. If you go to tickertech.com.au, there's a couple of tickets remaining in the public.
3: Okay. Thank you.
0: Okay, we're getting into the quiz now. It's an 8-question quiz. The last time Fremantle made the grand final was 2013. Who was their sub that day? Who was their sub day?
3: Oh, the blonde-headed guy, McManus?
0: No, not McManus. Not McManus. But if you've got a joke, we've got joke insurance today. If you've got a joke, I'll give you a clue as well.
3: Did you hear about the two blondes that walked into a building?
0: No.
3: You think one of them would have seen it?
0: Seen it, yeah. I have heard it. I'll give it to you. All right, the clue is this player is playing today. This Fremantle player is playing at the time, is now playing for someone else today. And he's good. He's real good.
3: Charlie who? Charlie Collins.
0: Yeah, off you go, Mick. Off the sick bay. Go and get on to Ticket Tech and see if you can get yourself a ticket.
1: Chris and Swan Hill is up next. I got your pickers. Chris.
4: Thanks. G'day, Jordan. G'day, Pix. How are you, boys?
0: Going well, Chris. What's happening today, mate?
4: Off to the grand final to cheer on the Mallee Eagles reserves and the A grade and A reserve netball. We haven't won the... Here's a drought for you. Mallee Eagles / Lelbert haven't won the A grade netball since 1968.
0: Ooh, that was when I was born. That's 58 years ago, man.
4: Yeah. So hopefully they break the drought today. It'll be a big night out at Lelbert.
0: Where's the game? Is that Lelbert?
4: Always played at the Swan Hill Showgrounds.
0: Oh, the Showgrounds, yeah. Played cricket there a couple of times, actually. It's a good ground. Okay. Well, the Premier Games, one I didn't bat because we bowled Perrin out for about 38 and I didn't even bother batting. And then the other one, I think I got 40-odd. Anyway. We digress. So the Dogs Breakfast Quiz, we're at question one. The last time Freo made the grand final was 2013. Who was their sub that day? The clue is he's a star player now. He was only a kid then, but he's playing today.
4: Well, the only one I...

0: can think of, ex-Prio, would be Lachie Neale.
1: And that is correct. He was a 20-year-old. Started as a sub. He started in the sub, so he subbed in two grand finals. Wow. Question number two. How many ties have Hawthorn and Brisbane previously met in a final?
0: Just in any final.
1: Yeah, in any final. Hawthorn and Brisbane, how many times they previously met in a final?
0: I'll have a guess at three.
1: No, it's lower than that. Lower than that. You got a joke?
0: Yeah, I gave my handyman a list of jobs to do, but he only did numbers 1, 3, and 5. Apparently, he only does odd jobs.
1: Yeah, it's not bad, not bad. Oh, bad joke. So it's lower than three, a fair bit. As low as you can get from three, to be honest.
0: I'll say one.
1: Incorrect.
2: You can go lower.
0: Oh, right. Okay.
1: So if you've got another joke, I'll let you finish it off.
0: Nah, give someone else a shot, mate.
1: Okay. Right. You can call back anyway. 1-300-23-55-48. Next person, Zip.
2: Eddie on the road. Eddie's back. Hello, Eddie.
3: G'day, how are you?
1: G'day, Eddie. Do you know the answer to this one?
3: Is it zero?
1: Yeah, it is zero. They've never met in a final. Question number three. Who scored a century for Australia last night against Zimbabwe?
3: Travis Head was the one. He did.
1: 112 off 84. Question number four, Eddie. Which NFL team plays at Arrowhead Stadium? Which NFL team?
3: Arrowhead Stadium.
1: They've been very good the last few years in particular. Very, very good.
3: Is it Kansas City by chance?
1: It is. Well done, Kansas City Chiefs. Question number five. How many votes did Patrick Cripps poll with his record-breaking Brownlow tally in 2024? It's the most votes ever. How many votes?
3: Was it 45?
1: Oh, Eddie's on fire.
2: Confident answer too.
1: Very good. Now, question number six. The Detroit Tigers play in which American sports league?
3: Baseball.
1: Oh, come off it, Eddie. You're killing it.
3: That's from Pine Water PlayStation, that.
1: Yeah, is that right? Because it was in a movie. I'm trying to think of the movie that where he got traded to the Tigers. Oh, that was Moneyball, where they traded out one of their good players to the Tigers. Question number seven. This is Guernsey number maths. I reckon you'll be good at this. Sydney. Well, you'll be good today. If you watched the game last night, you'd probably get this. Question number seven is Guernsey number maths, Sydney. Jesse Dettoli plus Angus Sheldrick equals who?
3: Sorry, could you repeat the first one, please?
1: So Jesse Dettoli.
3: Jesse Dettoli.
1: Angus Sheldrick.
3: Yeah.
1: Equals who?
3: Is it Errol Goulden?
1: Oh, he's doing well here. Now, this is question eight for a couple of tickets to the cricket, which you'll have to find, Zipper. Who am I? I grew up in a farm north of Melbourne. I was a one-club player with a Victorian team. I was taken in the pre-season draft. I made my debut in 2010. I was a reliable and versatile defender. It's tricky.
3: Reliable defender.
1: Yeah.
3: It was off a farm
1: north of Melbourne.
3: Oh,
1: one club.
3: Michael Barlow?
1: Not Nicky Barlow, no. I'll give you more clues if you've got a joke, though.
3: I bought a dog from the local handyman the other day.
1: Yeah.
3: As soon as he got home, he made a bolt for the door.
1: That's not bad. Not bad. I'm going to give you another clue. I grew up on a farm north of Melbourne. I was a one-club player with a Victorian team. I was drafted in the pre-season draft. I made my debut in 2010. I was a reliable and versatile defender. I'm a three-time premiership player.
3: North Melbourne.
1: Not Dustin, Eddie. I'm going to give you one more. If you got one more joke, I'm going to give you one more lot of clues, and then that's the end of your jokes.
3: How do you get an idiot to say how?
1: Zipper?
2: No, you do the honours. You're hosting the quiz.
1: How? Right.
3: There you go.
1: I grew up in Melbourne on a farm north of Melbourne. I was a one-club player with a Victorian team. I was drafted in the pre-season draft. I made my debut in 2010. I was a reliable and versatile defender. I'm a three-time premiership player. I captained my team for two seasons. You're on the right team. Mm.
3: Is it Trent Cotchin?
1: Oh, it was a good guess, but no, he was taken early in the national draft. But, Eddie, what an effort. Give him a round of applause, Zipper.
2: Very well done, Eddie. You've got your... You got very warm. You have helped the next couple of listeners, but a great performance. How many did he get right in the end there, Pickers?
1: Four? He got five.
2: Five. Wow.
1: Yeah, he got three, four, five, six, and seven right. Okay, who's next?
2: Call back again next week, Eddie. We'll get you back
1: on.
2: Eddie.
1: Zach, you're not far off.
2: Zach in Hopeton is next up. Zach.
1: Yeah, do you know the answer, Zach?
4: Dylan Grimes.
1: Dylan Grimes is correct. Yeah. The rest of the questions were, my brother played AFL and was the captain of his club. I wore number two. I played for Richmond. I am Dylan Grimes. Well done, Zach.
4: My sister worked for his brother.
1: Oh, really? Yeah. For Jack?
4: Yeah, coaching.
1: Oh, yeah. He's based, where's Jack based?
4: Bowen Heads.
1: But, yeah, I thought he was, yeah, he's definitely down that way. I knew that. So he's at Bowen Heads. He doesn't doing a good job, Jack. He's a beauty.
4: Yep.
1: A couple of tickets for you for the Big Bash. Well done, Zach.
4: Very good. Thanks, boys.
1: Which footy are you watching today?
4: Nah, we got our family day and boat camp weekend on for the Thunder this weekend, so no footy this weekend.
1: So the Thunder, no good. So what's the Wimmera League situation?
4: Bloody Ararat again. Grand final today. Nil and Ararat.
1: Can Nil beat them?
4: Hopefully.
1: No, I think everyone hopes they beat them. Tommy Williamson, is he still dominating?
4: He's probably the best country footballer you'll see, but he's a nutcase.
1: Oh, he's one of my former clients. He's a great fella. He's probably listening. Yeah,
4: well, probably tells us a bit about you then, Piggers.
1: Oh, really? So your jealousy's a curse, they say. Yeah, I know he's a gun. So there you go. Ararat and Nil. Where's the game today? Is it Horsham?
4: Yeah, City Oval back there.
1: City Oval at Horsham. Well, they played at Stall, a proper ground.
4: Yeah, City Oval's a dump.
1: I don't disagree. I shouldn't say that. I played a lot of footy there as a kid and a young adult. But anyway, well done, Zach. You won the quiz.
4: Thanks, boys.
1: Good on
2: you,
1: mate.
2: Thank you very much, Zach. Thank you. What was your best day at City Oval there, Picks? Run us through it.
1: Oh, and I played, no, but that was Horsham Demons and Horsham Saints played there. So played quite a bit of footy there. Didn't play any cricket. Oh, actually, I played a cricket match there. Might have got, again, another start, 30 or 40, I think. A lot of starts. And then, didn't turn them into hundreds.
2: 0433 98 1116. Let us know where you're watching local footy this weekend. Any grand finals?
1: Correct, Zip, where the grand finals are at. There'll be a lot of people in the car listening, especially in the bush. Country Victoria will be going. All right, we're on our way to, there'll be a lot of people going to Horsham to get there. Probably the 16s would have just finished. The reserves will be on. And then the senior grand final today. When we played in the grand, we won the flag in 87. We played at Dimboola, which was a bit further than Horsham from Stawell, but it was a nice bus trip home with a few froths after we've got the Chockies against the Demons.
2: I'm not a country, I'm a Metro League, but Northern Footy League, Heidelberg and Greensboro today at Preston City Oval. So go well. Heidelberg's the dominant team there.
1: Who's playing for them? Which they've usually got an ex-AFL crew.
2: I don't know for Greensboro. I know Heidelberg have... Braden Sire, I'll fill in, who's playing there. Sam Gilmore as well, former Tigers player. And
1: Hawk. Oh, is he Hawthorne? I thought he was Hawthorne.
2: Hawthorne, I think you're right.
1: I'm sort of Hawthorne fan of you.
2: And then Greensboro, I know they had Tom Bell playing for them, former Carlton and Lions player a while ago. I don't know if he's still there. Yeah, Greensboro have been a good team for a long time, and Heidelberg's the traditional.
1: Heidelberg actually, always good.
2: Both teams are the traditional powerhouses of the league.
1: So where's that grand final, the Northern League?
2: Preston City Oval, where the old Preston Bullants used to play. Yeah.
1: Yeah. Yeah, no, I think the Horsham City Oval will have a big big crowd there today. It's actually the most central place in the Wimmera, really, so it's probably a good spot to have it.
2: Mm. Heidelberg's in all three. They're in the Resies and the 19s as well. Jeez.
1: Okay. Well, most of the ones that I haven't already gone, most grand finals are this weekend. So leaving the VFL. VFL's tomorrow. So good luck to the Cats against the Box Hill Hawks. Cats and Hawks, get it on. Cats go in the minor premiers, but with a few back, but yeah, the Hawks are going well.
2: All right, let us know if a text 0433 98 1116. You can call us anytime, 1300 23 55 48. This is Off the Bench. Coming up after this, we'll do Top of the Trots with Tim O'Connor. That's next Off the Bench, right around Australia.
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2: 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People are reminding me that Tom Mitchell plays for Greensboro. You know, a ball magnet himself.
1: He'll get plenty of it.
2: Yeah, he will. Today in the grand final for Greensboro, so good luck. Roy says, picks Horsham United played at the City Oval, not Horsham Saints.
1: Spot on, Roy. It wasn't Horsham Saints, it was Horsham United when I was playing. Actually, you're right.
2: Saints played at St. Bridget's Oval, he says off the text. And he also says that...
1: That was St. Michael's when I was up there, I reckon. They weren't Horsham Saints then.
2: And he also says that he played under 14 grand final at Horsham City Oval in 2001 for Horsham Demons.
1: He did send me that. He sent me that DM style.
2: He sent that to you privately, did he?
1: Yeah, privately. Just give me the heads up. Okay. Good on you, Roy. Good on you, buddy.
2: All right. Keep those coming through. Let us know where you're going today for your local footy grand final, country footy, metro footy, wherever you are heading. Let us know on the text. We'll make that part of our Daz community.
1: Darren Galley community count.
2: Community count with Darren Galley. So, yeah, text your grand final and put the little code word Daz to commemorate Darren Galley from here for on the program for such a long time. It is time for Top of the Trots. 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
1: That was Hutchie in the back.
2: That was Hutchie.
1: Pre-recorded, clearly, because he's not here.
2: Yes. Top of the Trots, Victoria's Best Young Stars. Watch live tonight. Tim O'Connor is with us. Hello, Tim. How are you?
3: Hey, boys. Great to be on. How are you going?
2: Going very
1: Timmy
2: well.
1: Boy. Well done last week.
2: How are you going, Toc?
1: You've hit the front.
3: Right. I've hit the front, haven't I?
1: Yep, you have. You had 100 on the snorer on Queen of Seas. It lobbed at 370, picked up $270, and you are now leading $690. I was stiff. My blast bet, I've gone hard at, it was past the Dunbar, galloped for 50 metres, still ran.
3: The biggest run you will ever see in defeat. It was
1: brutal. So I've lost the 250 and should have won, but didn't win. And now I'm second with 600, and then Hutchie, of course, no good. He's on $80. Hopeless.
3: Yeah. Well, he's been following Ever Justice. No doubt he'll be doing that. We're doing that again for him.
1: We are. You'll find a race that Ever's in.
3: Well, the one that does he want to go again? The one he went on last week was Hoorah Filtra in race, and it's racing again tonight in race one. I think it's about $4, $4.20 in race one.
1: Yeah, well, let's give him another go at that. So, yep, he can go there. I'm in a state, so I didn't hear you, so I couldn't pinch your stuff today. So I'm happy to go head to head with you though with something.
3: Well,
1: or do we on all bet?
3: I want one in race four at odds.
1: All right, good. I'll take.
3: Can
1: you
3: I
1: on
3: go that?
1: Race four.
3: Is that all right?
1: Yep.
3: Take me on race four. Race four, number one, Miss Ari for me. I'll go.
1: No, it's not number one. It's number three.
3: Number three. Sorry, race. Four, number three, Miss Ari. I looked at before it was 14s, and I looked about 2 seconds ago and I was into 10. So I'm just going to have 100 to win. I'm just going to have 100 to win on Miss Ari.
1: Okay. Not much value for me. I'll have 100.
3: You can go a different race if you want.
1: Yeah, true. I can, but I haven't really done a lot. What's some of the good races where there's not a real shorty? Yeah, no, I'll take you on. Yeah, I'll take you on. I'll have 100 to win on the favourite, Wicked Confession.
3: Okay. Been well back. I think it's been $10 into, $2.20?
1: $2.20 favourite. I'm happy to take that on. The Art of Success has got some form, though. Jingo.
3: Looking for 10 straight wins, the Art of Success tonight.
1: Bit of a filthy draw, though.
3: Group two. Yeah. So you're 100 to win?
1: 100 to win on the seven, Wicked Confession, yeah.
3: If you guys remember, and I'm sure some of our listeners will, Wicked Confession was the inaugural winner of the Running of the Bulls slot race for SEN,
1: yes.
3: Giddy Up slot. That's that horse. Was able to win back in March this year, and it's gone on to bigger and better things. And is going to start, favourite in a Group 2 Vic Grid Super Series final tonight at Melton. So,
1: unbelievable.
3: Yeah, it's been a story for the Birchett boys.
1: I was going to say, I wonder if that story, that crew that were involved in that have been, what is the reason that it's been backed off the map?
3: Well, Gareth Hall would be responsible for that, wouldn't he?
1: You'd think so.
3: Some sort of hand in it.
1: You would reckon. Now, tell us about what's happening tonight.
3: Yeah, another big night. So last weekend, we had 8 Group 1s and over $1 million in prize money for the VicBred Super Series finals. They were for the 2-year-old and 3-year-old horses. Tonight, the 4-year-old horses have their turn for the VicBreds as well. So I think there's 4 group races on the card, 2 Group 2s and 2 Group 1s. And a great night of racing, 10 races on the program. I think the first race just before 6 o'clock. It's been a big week in harness racing here in Victoria. Plenty going on away from, well, sort of away from the track. On Tuesday, our CEO, Matty Isaacson, announced a $1 million bonus for the Summer of Glory. So if you remember last year, fellas, Leap to Fame was going for the $1 million bonus.
1: Yeah, I do.
3: On Hunter Cup night, he hit the front at the corner, and it's as big a roar as you'll hear at Melton, and he just got run down and finished second. So the bonus is up again, but it's harder this year. So this is what you got to do to win it. You get, ultimately you have to win the AG Hunter Cup in February. That's a must. But yep. Then you've got to win 4 of the next 6 races, and I'll read those out for you. So you've got to win 4 of these races across the carnival. The SEN Victoria Cup on October 17.
1: Mm-hmm.
3: The Bendigo Cup on January 9. The Shepparton Cup on January 16. The Ballarat Cup on January 23, the Cranbourne Cup on January 30, and the Kilmore Cup on February 6. So you've got to win 4 of those 6 races on the way through. So it's not easy, not supposed to be easy, but if you're able to do it, bang, $1 million in the pocket.
1: Unbelievable. What about the Greg Sugars situation, the medal?
3: Yeah, this is a really good concept as well. Of course, we lost Greg Sugars, sadly, early last year. It's just been over 12 months since we lost him, one of the greatest reinsmen of all time. And we've got the Greg Sugars medal being struck in his honour. That'll be for, it's very similar pickers to the Nathan Berry medal through the championships,
1: yeah.
3: Where there's a 3-2-1 point system for the leading driver across all the group races across the Summer of Glory through those 6 weeks early next year. So the winner will get the medal, a cash prize. We'll make a donation to a charity. So, really, really nice way to honour Greg through the early part of the year, our biggest racing here in Victoria.
1: Yeah, brilliant. Are you on track tonight?
3: No, I'm actually in Port Fairy, of all places, And it's an absolute cracker down here, let me assure you. It is. We're about to head to the beach and... we'll try and find a local hotel to sneak in and watch the footy, which is an early start tonight, I think. I didn't realise until just now. So.
1: Yeah, 5:15 start tonight for the footy.
3: So down here. But we'll certainly be tuning in at Melton right throughout the evening.
1: Lovely. And anything you really like tonight?
3: Yeah, well, I'll just bring that up here. The one I really like on the way, as I said, race 4, number 3, Miss Ari.
1: Mm-hmm.
3: Just really confident this horse gets a great run. As I said, $14 now into 10, probably starts maybe $7 or $8 come race time. There's a couple of shorties, or one shorty that I really like. Race 7, number 7, Gatesy's Gem. I think we'll be winning $1.60, I reckon I saw just before. Mm-hmm. Race 8, number 5, Ruby's Dream. I'm going to back as well. And one at odds late in the program. He shares the name with a pretty popular galloper too. I think he's a hurdler. Hit the Road Jack, race nine, number 3. Hit the Road Jack, about the $7 mark. I reckon he can give us a bit of a shout if we're looking for one at around 10 p.m. tonight.
1: If you multi those up, race 4, number 3, race 7, number 7, race 8, number 5, race 9, number 3, you're going to get a good price.
3: Yeah, I'll. We'll certainly would have paid for the Port Fairy trip. I reckon. If we
1: What are you doing in Port Fairy?
3: Oh, we just got a friend that has a house down here. We can all get together. So I'm sure there are a few of them are listening in. So we've got the O'Connors, my family.
1: Yep.
3: The Rudolphs from back home in Pomona. We've got Trish Main. And we've also got the Curtin family. So we're all down here carrying on like pork chops. And the boys will sneak off as they do. Pickers will sneak off somewhere and find a tab or something in Port Fairy and watch a few races later on.
1: Probably bump into Sholey. Brad Sholey's down there. He's in Port Fairy.
3: Oh, yeah.
1: He's a really? Port Fairy man. He'll be at one of the pubs watching the races, no doubt.
3: It's a little, for a little town, it's got a lot of pubs.
1: Yeah, they've got a couple of good pubs there, actually. A couple of good ones.
3: Stump,
1: so you'll have no problems.
3: There's one called The Stump.
1: Probably, yeah. I'm not sure what they're
3: Victoria Hotel.
1: Vic, yeah.
3: we'll go have a bit of a look around and see what we can come up with.
1: Go and watch the quaddie and then into the footy.
3: You got one for us in the gallops? What's the best play around the country?
1: Have something there. Have a good go at race two, number two, today at Caulfield.
3: Melbourne.
1: Yeah, yep. Race two, number two. It's in my Trixie. Frank Whisper, it's called. In fact, I've multied it up into race three, number two, Winner's Edge. I've already put that on. So they're the two that I've... They're two of part of my one of my Trixies. I'm taking two Trixies today. So, yeah, 2-2-3-2 at Caulfield. There you go.
3: Right up. We'll get launching into that. And probably the lock for me is race seven, number seven, Gatesy's Gym. If you want to throw that into something at around $1.60. If you're just looking for a bit of juice for your multi, I reckon that's the lock of the night.
1: Okay, well, let's multi that right up. Good job, TikTok. Enjoy Port Ferry.
3: Thanks, fellas. Nice to chat. We'll chat next Saturday.
2: Thank you very much.
1: You've picked a bloody good day to go there. It can get a bit cold in Port Ferry, but not when it's the weather like it is in Melbourne and in Victoria.
3: Yeah, it's an absolute cracker. I'm just looking at 21 degrees, and we're right on the water here on the Moyne River, so we're about to go to head out.
1: I've got a feeling the water's going to be a little bit cooler than it is up here on the in Broadbeach, but maybe swim with a vest or a rashid.
3: I can't swim, so we'll just stay on the shoreline.
1: Do that. Just get burnt to a crisp. See you, boys.
2: Thank you, Tok. Tim O'Connor with us. You can watch Victoria's future champions at the APG Vic Bread Super Series finals on tonight. Most famous footy player pickers from Port Ferry?
1: I don't know who's the most famous. I know a lot of people that have moved there. I don't know who came from there originally. Who are you thinking?
2: John Coleman.
1: Oh, Johnny Coleman. Oh, there you go. End of story. Game over. when they name the goal kicking after you, you're pretty bloody good.
2: We'll do Pixie's Trixie after this. No tags this week because he's off at the tag it today.
1: He's not doing one.
2: We'll get your Trixie instead, though, on the other side of this, and we'll get your thoughts ahead of today's preliminary final between the Hawks and the Lions next on Off the Bench.
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23: The six-time Group 1 winning jockey. They carry off on the shoulders like they did with me after I won the Oaks.
26: Taggart just goes bang, bang, bang.
23: From the tagster, captain of SEN track.
26: Oh, no, have a look. Hang on. Oh. Hang on. Oh, hey, the music.
27: Six.
1: He makes me laugh, this boy.
2: Pixie, give us your Trixie for today.
1: I've actually got two, so it'll sort of make up. So my first Trixie today, this is a bit of a shorter one, Adelaide race, Morfettville race 4, number 3, Tennessee Spirit, Caulfield race 7, number 5, Cosmic Crusader, Gold Coast race 7, number 1, Grand Impact. So that's Morfettville race 4, number 3, Caulfield race 7, number 5, Gold Coast race 7, number 1. That's $358 return. And the other one, there's a bit more value in this one, Caulfield race 2, number 2, Frank Whisper. Caulfield race 3, number 2, Winner's Edge. Caulfield race 10, number 19, Savoyard. And that'll get you 1,526. So that's all Caulfield, the second one. Race 2, number 2, race 3, number 2, and race 10, number 19.
2: Beautifully done. The Trixie's there for our Trixie segment with tags normally, but for Mate, $25 off for 6 months with Mate Internet. 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
1: It's Hutchie's local.
2: It is Hutchie's local.
1: It holds court in one little corner as you walk in on the right.
2: We've got
1: a little area cordoned off for himself.
2: Hutchie's Corner, has he named it? He's
1: got pretty a much.
2: Plaque on the wall.
1: Pretty much. They put a TV in there so the big man's got can put the races on it. So he gets in there, he swans around.
2: Two calls on offer today on the SEN app. You can listen to Pipe and Andy Marr with Adam Simpson and Jared Healy, or you can listen to Quarters, calling a Hawthorn game, with John Donohoe, Dermot Brereton and Brenton Sanderson. So one half of that commentary team is going to be Hawks Radio today. It gets underway at 5:15 today, twilight start. Pickers.
1: That's what time the game starts. What time are the boys on air? They'd be on about four, wouldn't they?
2: Four-ish, I think. Yeah.
1: Yeah.
2: Have to be. Give us your thoughts before we're out.
1: I'm going for the Hawks. I just got a feeling they can turn the tables from the last time. I know that Brisbane were great last week, but just have a feeling it might be a Hawks Fremantle grand final. We're reminiscent of 2013. I just can see that coming. And then next week we'll be previewing it. And I think the Hawks will get beaten by Fremantle.
2: Okay, there you go. Sports
1: update. I think they can win. I think they'll win today.
2: I think so too.
1: I know you think so. You've got that Hawthorn hubris.
2: Thank you very much, Pixie.
1: Thanks, Seb. Have a good one.
2: See
1: Thanks,
2: you
1: everyone.
2: On Grand
1: See
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0: Hello, I'm Troy Dodds. The Prime Minister has arrived in the United States for a week-long trip centred on big tech and global diplomacy. Anthony Albanese will visit Apple headquarters in California to discuss digital safety controls before heading to New York to address the United Nations General Assembly. Part of the visit will be pitching Australia's under-16 social media rules as a world-leading framework for protecting children online. Speaking from the tarmac in California, Mr. Albanese says he's also expecting large discussions around the future of AI.
1: The whole world is grappling with this. This is a technology that's here right now. So we need to make sure that we shape its use in the interests of humanity rather than allow it to shape us.
0: Four Chinese nationals have been busted at Melbourne Airport with around $250,000 worth of illegal cigarettes in their luggage. Border Force says cigarette smugglers are increasingly making drug mule-style runs through Australian airports, cashing in on the illicit tobacco black market. Last financial year, more than 214,000 illegal cigarettes were stopped at the border. The federal government is overhauling national consumer safety rules for the first time in more than a decade to ensure unsafe products are removed from shelves faster. Ministers will soon seek feedback on tougher regulatory powers, online marketplace safety standards, and uniform rules for e-bikes. The New South Wales government is being urged to act on poker machine harm after 70 years of operation in the state. The gaming machines were legalised on this day in 1956. Wesley Mission Chief Executive Stu Cameron says governments have a long history of acting where we can protect people.
2: It's time that we shifted the narrative and recognised that there's not only a significant economic cost that's being borne by our community, but a profound social cost that's also impacting so many families.
0: The federal government is expanding the PBS to make key treatments for eczema, asthma and severe hives significantly cheaper. Under next month's changes, new pre-filled pen devices for asthma sufferers that usually cost over $450 a script will drop to a maximum of $25. The listing also includes affordable relief for chronic skin conditions. And Dockers fans still hoping to head to the AFL Grand Final have been thrown a lifeline, with major airlines adding thousands of extra seats between Perth and Melbourne next week. Fremantle beat Sydney last night to qualify for the decider. Taking a look at sport, the NRL is hopeful of a crowd well above 30,000 for tonight's do-or-die semi-final between the Roosters and Sharks at the SFS. It follows disappointing attendances in the opening weekend of the finals. Socceroos coach Tony Popovic has revealed his squad for this month's international friendlies with Brazil. Brentford has beaten Chelsea 3-0 in the EPL, and the Sydney Swans have fallen to Fremantle in the AFL preliminary finals, the Dockers through to next week's grand final. That's the very latest news and sport.
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15: Good afternoon, I'm Sarah Wiedersane. National fuel security rules have been extended until late January to ease potential supply pressures across regional Australia as the conflict in the Middle East drags on. The decision allows fuel suppliers to reduce mandatory stockholding levels by 20%, provided they commit to supplying local markets and regional travel routes. The government maintains our fuel reserves remain secure, and the extension will provide flexibility during the harvest and holiday seasons. The Prime Minister says he's looking forward to meeting with Apple Chief Executive Tim Cook to discuss the issue of online safety. Anthony Albanese has arrived in California to spruik the government's approach to technology and artificial intelligence, including its proposed digital duty of care. He's accepted an invitation to meet with Mr. Cook tomorrow. Speaking from California, Mr. Albanese says Australia is seen as a world leader on the issue of online safety.
2: And that is why other nations are reaching out, looking at the work that Australia has done. We, of course, will be talking about our digital duty of care as well.
15: School discipline, less screen time and streamlining teacher accreditation are at the heart of the federal opposition's plan to reform school education. The Shadow Education Minister has unveiled the coalition's policy in Sydney today. It comes after Australia recorded its worst ever maths and reading scores in a global education test. Julian Lisa says their plan starts with root and branch reform of the curriculum.
5: The time to focus on achieving excellence and the performance of our schools is now. The PISA results and the NAPLAN results demonstrate that Australia must do so much better. The Coalition today has announced a plan to restore excellence to Australia's schools.
15: The US and Denmark have reached a deal on Greenland. President Trump claims the deal gives American permanent control over Greenland's security and all other needs. Denmark's Prime Minister has confirmed a deal will be signed at the UN General Assembly next week, but says it would still need to be approved by the parliaments of Denmark and Greenland. A popular beach in Perth North remains closed after a fatal shark attack yesterday. A man was swimming with a friend at Sorrento Beach when he was attacked by a 2.5-metre shark on Friday morning. The death is the 24th fatal shark attack in Western Australia since the year 2000. And a police officer is in hospital after being struck by a car in Melbourne's southeast. And the New South Wales opposition is promising to freeze the state's new gun buyback program pending an inquiry if elected next March.
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15: Trent Robertson and Craig Fitzgibbon will put their close friendship aside tonight when they go head-to-head in the NRL semi-finals. It's do or die for both the Roosters and the Sharks, and Robinson says both coaches have a job to do.
17: It doesn't matter, to be honest. This period of, we love the work that we do and we honour the clubs that we play for and coach for, and that's our role. And so all of that gets put aside.
15: Hawthorn and Brisbane will do battle this afternoon for the right to meet Fremantle in the AFL Grand Final. Saturday racing is underway at Randwick with the Everest Carnival starting today. Melbourne and Adelaide will get the new National Basketball League season underway tonight, and Brentford scored 3 first-half goals to beat Chelsea 3-0 in the English Premier League. That's the latest news in sport.
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28: Your four-day forecast for Gippsland and the Valley. There is a strong wind warning for waters on the east and central Gippsland coasts. Staying sunny today, westerly winds 25 to 40 kilometres per hour, decreasing throughout the afternoon. Tomorrow, sunny with a slight chance of a shower, 27. Monday, morning shower at 2:14. And for Tuesday, possible fog and frost in the morning, expecting a top of 17. Currently 24 degrees.

0: We're alive and kicking because we're listening to the radio. Good times. Andrea, wake on in. It is a Maximum Music Weekend until 3 o'clock. And then we have AFL Nation. There's a big match on tonight, Hawthorn and Brisbane. Of course, Brizzy looking for their third premiership. Hawthorn just trying to get its first one since 2015. Saturday night is looking all right. And Elton John has a song that I think soundtracks that beautifully. It's up next.
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0: Sweet. Fox on the Run. Hey, did you hear Ice House are doing a Man of Colour's 40th anniversary tour? Oh, how good would that be? 26th of June in Melbourne. Tickets went on sale yesterday. I better go and check the website, see if there's any available. Speaking of Ice House, how about we hear one of their greatest hits next?
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0: It's our Maximum Music Weekend until 3 o'clock, and then we'll cross to AFL Nation. We are getting very close to a grand final. In fact, there is a public holiday on Friday next week. Did that slip your mind? It did mine too. So even though the kids will be home from school, you'll be home from work on that one day. Lucky you. After 2 o'clock, this song almost didn't make it past the bloke who wrote it. Just as well it did. We love it. The Cars. Also, Heart. Such a good song. Originally written for Don Henley, can you believe? And did you hear this at the Blue Light Discos? Having your first slow dance? Spandau Ballet after the news, sport and weather.
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18: The Prime Minister has landed in the US ahead of high-level talks with Apple Chief Executive Tim Cook at the tech giant's California headquarters. The pair will discuss the company's new parental controls for children. Anthony Albanese will also travel to New York for an appearance at next week's UN General Assembly. The Federal Coalition has unveiled its plan to overhaul education in Australian schools. It comes after Australia recorded its worst ever maths and reading scores in a global education test. Under the policy, screen time would be drastically reduced, the curriculum rewritten, and the pathway into teaching streamlined. Shadow Education Minister Julian Lisa says a statement of behavioural expectations would also be developed to crack down on bad behaviour in class.
19: So we've got some of the worst disciplined classrooms in the world. What this means is that students aren't able to learn because the classrooms aren't calm. In science, for instance, 21% of students found that most or all science classes are so disrupted that they couldn't work.
18: US President Donald Trump has banned several major news outlets from the White House over their coverage of his administration. CNN, MS Now and Politico have been issued with the ban for generating what President Trump has called fake news. Police are continuing to search for the body of a man killed by a shark at a popular beach in Perth North. The 63-year-old was swimming with a friend around 15 metres off Sorrento Beach when he was attacked by a great white on Friday morning. Nine News reporter Sarah Smith says several beaches in the area remain closed.
20: All the beaches in the city of Joondalup are still closed this morning and will be for the foreseeable future. This fisheries minister has ordered for the shark to be destroyed, so those patrols will be carried out. Yesterday, what we were hearing from just some of the witnesses, it was absolutely awful. We do understand he's a member of the local surf club as well, so no doubt, very well known in the area too.
18: Cigarette smugglers are using airport drug mule tactics to cash in on Australia's booming tobacco black market. Brianna Eddie-Bowles explains.
21: Australian Border Force has recorded a rise in travellers attempting to smuggle tobacco and vapes across Melbourne's borders. Officials intercepting four Chinese nationals at Melbourne Airport this month, carrying roughly $250,000 worth of illegal cigarettes in their luggage. It's the latest in a string of tobacco and vape smuggling busts, with Border Force seizing over 214,000 illicit cigarettes and 3.4 tonnes of loose tobacco last financial year alone. Brianna Eddie-Bowles reporting.
18: In finance, $1 Australian is buying around 71.6 US cents.
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18: Fremantle is flying back to Perth today following their come-from-behind 12-point preliminary final victory over the Sydney Swans at the SCG. AFL legend Lee Matthews says it was a spectacular game.
23: The Swans were magnificent for most of the game, but, you know, they got three or four goals in front thereabouts, and Freo, of course, had just an outstanding last quarter. The Swans were very good, but the last quarter and a bit, Freo got some of their guns really humming.
18: The Dockers will find out their grand final opponent this evening with reigning premiers Brisbane to take on Hawthorn at the MCG. In NRL action, 30,000 people are expected for tonight's do-or-die semi-final between the Roosters and the Sharks at Allianz Stadium. And at Royal Randwick, the Chris Waller-trained Dalishi Boulevard, ridden by James McDonald, has recorded a dominant win. That's news and sport.
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29: Your 4-day forecast for Gippsland.
0: Gippsland and the Valley. There is a strong wind warning for waters on the east and central Gippsland coasts. Staying sunny today, westerly winds 25 to 40 kilometres per hour, decreasing throughout the afternoon. Tomorrow, sunny with a slight chance of a shower, 27. Monday, morning shower or 2, 14. And for Tuesday, a possible fog and frost in the morning, expecting a top of 17. Currently 24 degrees.

0: Are you just killing time until we cross to the G? It is a very big match. Hawthorn and the Brisbane Lions. Of course, the Brisbane Lions used to the taste of victory when it comes to a premiership. Hawthorn have been struggling since 2015. So I think it's about time Hawthorn had a crack. I'm going to go for them anyway. We will cross to the G at 3 o'clock. So in just over half an hour. I'm going to max the music until then. I've got Cold Chisel on the way and Little River Band. They have got the song for Hawthorn as they getting ready for this big match. It's on the way next.
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0: No pressure today. It's Saturday. Queen and David Bowie. Gavin Miller is back tomorrow with the Classic Hits Countdown. He's going to take a look at 1977. It was a big year. It was the year we lost Elvis Presley, a year that so many geeks got excited over a new movie.
1: 3PO, you tell that slimy piece of worm-ridden filth you'll get no such pleasure from us.
0: And I think the same geeks were the ones who lined up probably to get their first Apple II computer. On the radio, there was Hotel California from the Eagles, Don't Fall in Love from the Ferrets, Thelma Houston, Don't Leave Me This Way. 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

0: The highway leads to the MCG, and we're going to take you there next. Hawthorn taking on the Brisbane Lions. Oh, how the fans will respond. It'd be worth the price of admission just to sit amongst it all. One of those teams are going to be in the AFL Grand Final for 2026. With Kylie Minogue performing, that's why I'd want to go. We'll cross to AFL Nation next.
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0: Hello, I'm Alex Riddell. The Prime Minister says he's looking forward to meeting with Apple Chief Executive Tim Cook to discuss the issue of online safety. Anthony Albanese has arrived in California to spruik his government's approach to technology and artificial intelligence. He's been invited to meet with Mr. Cook to discuss the issues of child safety and technology. Speaking from California, Mr. Albanese says Australia is seen as a world leader on this issue.
1: And that is why other nations are reaching out, looking at the work that Australia has done. We, of course, will be talking about our digital duty of care as well.
0: Four Victorians extradited to New South Wales are before the courts, charged over links to two Sydney shootings. Detectives allege the group, including a 16-year-old boy, carried out underworld contract attacks where no one was injured. Police allege the same firearm in those attacks was also used in the mistaken identity shooting of a university student. Today, reporter Sarah Stewart says it's widened the investigation.
2: So police now are trying to work out who pulled the trigger of that same gun in that murder. At the moment, these four have not been charged over that death, but police are examining forensics and phones to try and work out who did.
0: The federal government is overhauling national consumer safety rules for the first time in more than a decade. They'll ensure unsafe products are removed from shelves faster. Ministers will soon seek feedback on tougher regulatory powers, online marketplace safety standards and uniform rules for e-bikes. Cigarette smugglers are using airport drug mule tactics to cash in on Australia's booming tobacco black market. Brianna Edibles has the details.
3: Australian Border Force has recorded a rise in travellers attempting to smuggle tobacco and vapes across Melbourne's borders. Officials intercepting four Chinese nationals at Melbourne Airport this month, carrying roughly $250,000 worth of illegal cigarettes in their luggage. It's the latest in a string of tobacco and vape smuggling busts, with Border Force seizing over 214,000 illicit cigarettes and 3.4 tonnes of loose tobacco last financial year alone. Brianna Edibles reporting.
0: And there's been a shake-up in global airline rankings, with Singapore Airlines taking the top spot at this year's World Airline Awards. Qatar Airways has held the title since 2024, while Qantas climbed two spots on last year to finish 12th. Checking sport, Hawthorn and Brisbane going to tonight's preliminary final at the MCG with an unchanged lineup. The Lions defeated the Hawks by 67 points last time the two sides met. The winner takes on Fremantle in Saturday's grand final. Australia's Travis Head has made his first century since last summer's Ashes in their second one-day international against Zimbabwe. Australia won the match by 84 runs. And Brentford has scored three second-half goals to beat Chelsea 3-0 in the English Premier League. That's the latest news. I'm Alex Riddell.
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0: Hello, I'm Alex Riddell. The Prime Minister is set to launch Australia's bid for a seat on the United Nations Security Council after landing in California. Australia last held a non-permanent seat in 2013. Anthony Albanese will use the government's record on digital safety as a selling point. During the trip, Mr. Albanese will meet with Apple Chief Executive Tim Cook to discuss the issue of online safety. The Federal Coalition is promising to rewrite the national curriculum and restore discipline in the classroom ahead of the next election. Shadow Education Minister Julian Lisa says they will still seek to emphasise the foundations of Western culture in the curriculum and ensure every school has an Australian flag. The policy has been unveiled less than a fortnight after Australian students recorded their worst maths and reading results in international testing. Beaches in Perth's northern suburbs will remain closed today after yesterday's fatal shark attack off Sorrento. A 63-year-old man was taken by the shark while swimming close to shore. His body is yet to be found. The state's Fisheries Minister, Jackie Jarvis, says she's ordered the shark to be destroyed.
1: WA Police requested that the shark be captured to assist with the recovery of potential coronial evidence. Given the shark had been positively identified, remained in the vicinity following a fatal attack, and was considered to pose an ongoing threat, I authorised fisheries officers to destroy the shark if it could be captured.
0: Conservationists are calling for the platypus to be classified as endangered as a new survey reveals a decline in the species. The Australian Conservation Foundation research estimates populations may have shrunk by as much as 30%. Foundation spokesperson Jeff Abrahams says platypus are facing threats on all fronts.
2: Our rivers are being changed. There's bushfires and floods and droughts from climate change. There's invasive species and pollution in our waterways. And even bird flu now presents moderate risk to this species.
0: Briefly, Singapore Airlines has been crowned the world's best carrier at this year's World Airline Awards. Four Victorians extradited to New South Wales are due to face court over charges linked to two shootings. Cigarette smugglers are using airport drug mule tactics to cash in on Australia's booming tobacco black market. And at least 21 people have been killed in a car bombing at a mosque in Pakistan. Worshippers were attending Friday prayers when a vehicle with explosives was driven into the building in the country's northwest. Checking sport, Hawthorn goes into tonight's preliminary final against Brisbane at the MCG with an unchanged lineup. The Hawks had a 67-point loss to the Lions last time the two sides met in round 22. The winner takes on Fremantle in next Saturday's grand final. Australia has beaten Zimbabwe by 84 runs in the second one-dayer, Travis Head recording a century. The host bowled out for 272 in response to Australia's total of 356. That's the latest news. I'm Alex Riddell.
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0: Hello, I'm Alex Riddell. The Prime Minister has landed in the United States for high-stakes talks on technology and global diplomacy. Toby Goff reports.
1: Anthony Albanese has touched down in California ahead of a meeting at Apple headquarters with Executive Chairman Tim Cook. Showcasing Australia's under-16 social media ban, the pair is expected to discuss the latest in online safety and parental controls. Mr. Albanese says stronger digital guidelines are now more important than ever in the age of artificial intelligence. The Prime Minister will then travel to New York alongside Foreign Minister Penny Wong to address the United Nations General Assembly. Toby Goff reporting.
0: School discipline, less screen time and streamlining teacher accreditation are at the heart of the federal opposition's plan to reform school education. The Shadow Education Minister has unveiled the coalition's policy in Sydney today. It comes after Australia recorded its worst ever maths and reading scores in a global education test. Julian Leeser says their plan starts with root and branch reform of the curriculum.
2: The time to focus on achieving excellence and the performance of our schools is now. The PISA results and the NAPLAN results demonstrate that Australia must do so much better. The coalition today has announced a plan to restore excellence to Australia's schools.
0: National fuel security rules have been extended until late January to ease potential supply pressures across regional Australia as the conflict in the Middle East drags on. The decision allows fuel suppliers to reduce mandatory stockholding levels by 20%, provided they commit to supplying local markets and regional travel routes. The government maintains our fuel reserves will remain secure and the extension will provide flexibility during the harvest and holiday seasons. Donald Trump has announced an immediate ban on major news outlets from covering the White House. The US president is accusing CNN, MS Now and Politico of reporting fake news, suggesting further media bans could follow. Several organisations have already slammed the decision as unconstitutional and illegal, but President Trump argues he's putting the values of Americans first.
3: You need borders and you need fair and free voting. And you know what you need? You need a free press. When you look at CNN, it's just fake. That's why their ratings are no good. It's one-sided. It's never good.
0: Checking sport, Fremantle have arrived back in Perth after booking a spot in the AFL Grand Final. They'll take on the winner of this evening's preliminary final between Brisbane and Hawthorn at the MCG. In the AFLW, Melbourne have defeated Carlton. It was Sydney over Port Adelaide and Geelong recorded a win over Collingwood. Supercars teams have rejected a proposal to bring back compulsory door numbers, wanting to retain the prime spot for sponsors. Cronulla head into tonight's elimination clash against the Roosters as underdogs. That's the latest news and sport.
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0: Hello, I'm Alex Riddell. The federal government has extended the reduction of minimum stockholding obligations for fuel companies until January amid the ongoing instability in the Middle East. It means suppliers can store 20% less petrol and diesel in reserve if they prioritise deliveries to regional Australia. Energy Minister Chris Bowen says the extension will allow greater flexibility in the domestic fuel market.
1: While Australia's fuel security system remains very strong, there does remain pressure internationally, and I think it's appropriate to give those fuel companies that just little bit of extra flexibility.
0: The Prime Minister has arrived in the United States for a week-long trip focusing on big tech and global diplomacy. Anthony Albanese will visit Apple headquarters in California to discuss digital safety controls before heading to New York to address the United Nations General Assembly. Part of the visit will be spruiking Australia's under-16 social media ban. Speaking from the tarmac in California, Mr. Albanese says he's also expecting large discussions around the future of artificial intelligence.
2: The whole world is grappling with this. This is a technology that's here right now. So we need to make sure that we shape its use in the interests of humanity.
0: Beaches in Perth North remain closed as authorities hunt for the shark responsible for yesterday's fatal attack. Sarah Wiedersehen reports.
3: A 63-year-old man was taken by a great white while swimming with a friend close to shore at popular Sorrento Beach. His body is yet to be found. Western Australia's Fisheries Minister Jackie Jarvis says she's ordered the shark be destroyed. Shocked locals have been laying floral tributes at the beach to pay their respects to the victim. The death is the 24th fatal shark attack in Western Australia since 2000. Sarah Wiedersehen reporting.
0: Retiring Victorian Greens MP and member for Brunswick, Tim Reid, has died after a battle with stage 4 skin cancer. He announced in January that he would retire from politics at the November state election following his diagnosis late last year. A 23-year-old woman has been fatally stabbed at Wagga Wagga in southern New South Wales. An 18-year-old has been arrested and is being questioned by police. And at least 21 people have been killed in a car bombing at a mosque in Pakistan. Worshippers were attending Friday prayers when a vehicle with explosives was driven into the building in the country's northwest. Checking sport, at quarter time in the preliminary final between Hawthorn and Brisbane at the MCG, the Lions lead the Hawks 32-31. It's do or die for the Roosters and the Sharks tonight at Allianz Stadium. The Roosters look set to target Braden Trindall in their semi-final against the Sharks, with Cronulla 5/8 rushed back early from a shoulder dislocation. And in the AFLW, 3 goals to Sydney star Chloe Malloy has helped guide her team to a 14-point win over Port Adelaide. That's the latest news and sport.
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0: Hello, I'm Alex Riddell. The federal government has extended the reduction of minimum stockholding obligations for fuel companies until January amid the ongoing instability in the Middle East. It means suppliers can store 20% less petrol and diesel in reserve if they prioritise deliveries to regional Australia. Energy Minister Chris Bowen says the extension will allow greater flexibility in the domestic fuel market.
1: While Australia's fuel security system remains very strong, there does remain pressure internationally, and I think it's appropriate to give those fuel companies that just little bit of extra flexibility.
0: The Prime Minister has arrived in the United States for a week-long trip focusing on big tech and global diplomacy. Anthony Albanese will visit Apple headquarters in California to discuss digital safety controls before heading to New York to address the United Nations General Assembly. Part of the visit will be spruiking Australia's under-16 social media ban. Speaking from the tarmac in California, Mr. Albanese says he's also expecting large discussions around the future of artificial intelligence.
2: The whole world is grappling with this. This is a technology that's here right now. So we need to make sure that we shape its use in the interests of humanity.
0: Beaches in Perth's north remain closed as authorities hunt for the shark responsible for yesterday's fatal attack. Sarah Wiedersehen reports.
3: A 63-year-old man was taken by a great white while swimming with a friend close to shore at popular Sorrento Beach. His body is yet to be found. Western Australia's Fisheries Minister Jackie Jarvis says she's ordered the shark be destroyed. Shocked locals have been laying floral tributes at the beach to pay their respects to the victim. The death is the 24th fatal shark attack in Western Australia since 2000. Sarah Wiedersehen reporting.
0: Retiring Victorian Greens MP and member for Brunswick, Tim Reid, has died after a battle with stage 4 skin cancer. He announced in January that he would retire from politics at the November state election following his diagnosis late last year. A 23-year-old woman has been fatally stabbed at Wagga Wagga in southern New South Wales. An 18-year-old has been arrested and is being questioned by police. And at least 21 people have been killed in a car bombing at a mosque in Pakistan. Worshippers were attending Friday prayers when a vehicle with explosives was driven into the building in the country's northwest. Checking sport, at quarter time in the preliminary final between Hawthorn and Brisbane at the MCG, the Lions lead the Hawks 32-31. It's do or die for the Roosters and the Sharks tonight at Allianz Stadium. The Roosters look set to target Braden Trindle in their semi-final against the Sharks, with the Cronulla 5/8 rushed back early from a shoulder dislocation. And in the AFLW, 3 goals to Sydney star Chloe Malloy has helped guide her team to a 14-point win over Port Adelaide. That's the latest news and sport.
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heart. And she meets you, we were sun in vice. And I dance all days. We were cool on Christ.

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0: Hello, I'm Alex Riddell. The federal government has extended the reduction of minimum stockholding obligations for fuel companies until January amid the ongoing instability in the Middle East. It means suppliers can store 20% less petrol and diesel in reserve if they prioritise deliveries to regional Australia. Energy Minister Chris Bowen says the extension will allow greater flexibility in the domestic fuel market.
1: While Australia's fuel security system remains very strong, there does remain pressure internationally, and I think it's appropriate to give those fuel companies that just little bit of extra flexibility.
0: The Prime Minister has arrived in the United States for a week-long trip focusing on big tech and global diplomacy. Anthony Albanese will visit Apple headquarters in California to discuss digital safety controls before heading to New York to address the United Nations General Assembly. Part of the visit will be spruiking Australia's under-16 social media ban. Speaking from the tarmac in California, Mr. Albanese says he's also expecting large discussions around the future of artificial intelligence.
2: The whole world is grappling with this. This is a technology that's here right now. So we need to make sure that we shape its use in the interests of humanity.
0: Beaches in Perth North remain closed as authorities hunt for the shark responsible for yesterday's fatal attack. Sarah Wiedersane reports.
3: A 63-year-old man was taken by a great white while swimming with a friend close to shore at popular Sorrento Beach. His body is yet to be found. Western Australia's Fisheries Minister Jackie Jarvis says she's ordered the shark be destroyed. Shocked locals have been laying floral tributes at the beach to pay their respects to the victim. The death is the 24th fatal shark attack in Western Australia since 2000. Sarah Wiedersane reporting.
0: Retiring Victorian Greens MP and member for Brunswick, Tim Reid, has died after a battle with stage 4 skin cancer. He announced in January that he would retire from politics at the November state election following his diagnosis late last year. A 23-year-old woman has been fatally stabbed at Wagga Wagga in southern New South Wales. An 18-year-old has been arrested and is being questioned by police. And at least 21 people have been killed in a car bombing at a mosque in Pakistan. Worshippers were attending Friday prayers when a vehicle with explosives was driven into the building in the country's northwest. Checking sport, at quarter time in the preliminary final between Hawthorn and Brisbane at the MCG, the Lions lead the Hawks 32-31. It's do or die for the Roosters and the Sharks tonight at Allianz Stadium. The Roosters look set to target Braden Trindall in their semi-final against the Sharks, with the Cronulla 5/8 rushed back early from a shoulder dislocation. And in the AFLW, 3 goals to Sydney star Chloe Malloy has helped guide her team to a 14-point win over Port Adelaide. That's the latest news in sport.
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0: Hello, I'm Alex Riddell. The federal government has extended the reduction of minimum stockholding obligations for fuel companies until January amid the ongoing instability in the Middle East. It means suppliers can store 20% less petrol and diesel in reserve if they prioritise deliveries to regional Australia. Energy Minister Chris Bowen says the extension will allow greater flexibility in the domestic fuel market.
1: While Australia's fuel security system remains very strong, there does remain pressure internationally, and I think it's appropriate to give those fuel companies that just little bit of extra flexibility.
0: The Prime Minister has arrived in the United States for a week-long trip focusing on big tech and global diplomacy. Anthony Albanese will visit Apple headquarters in California to discuss digital safety controls before heading to New York to address the United Nations General Assembly. Part of the visit will be spooking Australia's under-16 social media ban. Speaking from the tarmac in California, Mr. Albanese says he's also expecting large discussions around the future of artificial intelligence.
2: The whole world is grappling with this. This is a technology that's here right now. So we need to make sure that we shape its use in the interests of humanity.
0: Beaches in Perth's north remain closed as authorities hunt for the shark responsible for yesterday's fatal attack. Sarah Wiedersane reports.
3: A 63-year-old man was taken by a great white while swimming with a friend close to shore at popular Sorrento Beach. His body is yet to be found. Western Australia's Fisheries Minister Jackie Jarvis says she's ordered the shark be destroyed. Shocked locals have been laying floral tributes at the beach to pay their respects to the victim. The death is the 24th fatal shark attack in Western Australia since 2000. Sarah Wiedersane reporting.
0: Retiring Victorian Greens MP and member for Brunswick, Tim Reid, has died after a battle with stage 4 skin cancer. He announced in January that he would retire from politics at the November state election following his diagnosis late last year. A 23-year-old woman has been fatally stabbed at Wagga Wagga in southern New South Wales. An 18-year-old has been arrested and is being questioned by police. And at least 21 people have been killed in a car bombing at a mosque in Pakistan. Worshippers were attending Friday prayers when a vehicle with explosives was driven into the building in the country's northwest. Checking sport, at quarter time in the preliminary final between Hawthorn and Brisbane at the MCG, the Lions lead the Hawks 32-31. It's do or die for the Roosters and the Sharks tonight at Allianz Stadium. The Roosters look set to target Braden Trindall in their semi-final against the Sharks, with the Cronulla 5/8 rushed back early from a shoulder dislocation. And in the AFLW, 3 goals to Sydney star Chloe Malloy has helped guide her team to a 14-point win over Port Adelaide. That's the latest news in sport.
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0: 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He is cut with a different cloth. So he's been in the system for 13 seasons. He's been a top 10 player in the comp in 11 of 13 seasons.
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14: Good evening, I'm Chris McCarthy. Brisbane will compete for its third straight AFL Premiership next weekend after toppling Hawthorn by just 9 points at the MCG. The final score 19-8-122 to 20-11-131 in front of nearly 98,000 fans. Josh Dunkley will be competing for his fourth flag when the Lions take on Fremantle next weekend. He's told 3AW Football the side is now into familiar territory.
15: Done it the last couple of years now and we sort of know what the routine is from here. So we'll get to work on Monday, getting in, and it'll be a light week on the track. We just get ready for Saturday and what's to come, but got to enjoy these moments because they don't come around often. With this special group.
14: The Prime Minister has landed in California to commence a week-long trip in the United States. Anthony Albanese will tomorrow meet with Apple Executive Chairman Tim Cook to witness child safety features inspired by Australia's social media ban. Mr. Albanese will then fly to New York with Foreign Minister Penny Wong to launch Australia's official bid for a seat on the UN Security Council. A woman in her 90s has died after a stabbing in Sydney's east. Police were called to a Bondi Beach apartment this afternoon to find the woman with significant injuries. Paramedics treated her, but she died at the scene. A 47-year-old man, officers believe is known to the woman, has been arrested. Beaches in Perth's north are remaining closed as authorities hunt the shark responsible for Friday's fatal attack. Sarah Wiedersane reports.
11: A 63-year-old man was taken by a great white while swimming with a friend close to shore at popular Sorrento Beach. His body is yet to be found. Western Australia's Fisheries Minister Jackie Jarvis says she's ordered the shark be destroyed. Shocked locals have been laying floral tributes at the beach to pay their respects to the victim. The death is the 24th fatal shark attack in Western Australia since 2000. Sarah Wiedersane reporting.
14: And the US president has banned several news outlets from the White House in his latest crackdown on what he calls fake news. Donald Trump has accused CNN, MS Now and Politico of reporting fiction and lies. US political expert Bruce Wolpe has told Nine the move doesn't come as a surprise.
16: He doesn't want any critical coverage coming from the press. He wants the truth as he tells it. He can't end the Iran war. He's getting a lot of criticism for that. The economy is in bad shape. Petrol prices are so high. It is going to affect the midterm elections.
14: Checking finance, one Australian dollar is currently buying 71.27 US cents.
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14: The Roosters have triumphed over the Sharks in the first of the NRL semi-finals at Allianz Stadium. The Chooks crossing for five unanswered tries in the second half to seal a 46-10 victory. Rooster Victor Radley has told the Continuous Call team the victory was set up in the first half.
17: You know, probably 15 minutes ago we scored the points really. Up until then it was a lot of hard work. So, just drives home, you know, that belief in how we're going to play and we will get it at the end.
14: Fremantle will face Brisbane in next weekend's AFL Grand Final after Hawthorn failed to contain the back-to-back premiers. Hugh McLuggage slotting a controversial free kick in the final stages to put his side in front before Kai Lohmann sealed the deal for a 19-8-122 to 20-11-131 victory. And in the AFL, the Melbourne Demons have continued their AFLW rather. The Demons have continued their unbeaten run for 2026. That's the latest news and sport.
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22: Your four-day forecast for Gippsland and the Valley. Looking at Sunday, there is a strong wind warning for waters on the central and east Gippsland coasts. Sunday becoming windy and sunny. Monday morning shower at 2:15. Tuesday morning frost and partly cloudy, 17. And Wednesday sunny at top 21. Heading for a high on Sunday in the Valley of 27, Sal 28, Bensdale 29, and Lakes Norbost expecting a top of 29.
23: At the moment, 16 degrees.
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6: Your four-day forecast for Gippsland and the Valley. Looking at Sunday, there is a strong wind warning for waters on the central and east Gippsland coasts. Sunday becoming windy and sunny. Monday morning shower at 2:15. Tuesday morning frost and partly cloudy, 17. And Wednesday, sunny at top, 21. Heading for a high on Sunday in the Valley. Valley of 27, Sal 28, Bairnsdale 29, and Lakes Norbost expecting a top of 29. Right now, 15 degrees.

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1: Hello, I'm Chris McCarthy. Discipline, limited screen time and streamlining teacher accreditations are at the heart of the federal opposition's plan to reform the education system. The coalition has unveiled its policy to improve school performances across the country. It comes after Australia recorded its worst ever math and reading scores in a global education test. Shadow Education spokesperson Julian Lisa says their plan starts with a total overhaul of the curriculum.
2: The time to focus on achieving excellence and the performance of our schools is now. The PISA results and the NAPLAN results demonstrate that Australia must do so much better. The Coalition today has announced a plan to restore excellence to Australia's schools.
1: The Prime Minister has landed in California to commence a week-long trip in the United States. Anthony Albanese is due to meet with Apple Executive Chairman Tim Cook to witness child safety features inspired by Australia's social media ban. Mr. Albanese will then fly to New York with Foreign Minister Penny Wong to launch Australia's official bid for a seat on the UN Security Council. Russian authorities have reported multiple cyber attacks on its voting systems as the country votes in its parliamentary election. Polls run for 3 days over this weekend. State media says while the attacks are continuing, all have so far been repelled. A woman in her 90s has died after a stabbing in Sydney's east. Police were called to a Bondi Beach apartment to find the woman with significant injuries. Paramedics treated her, but she died at the scene. A 47-year-old man, officers believe, is known to the woman, has been arrested. The WA Fisheries Minister has issued a catch-and-kill order for the great white shark responsible for a fatal attack at a popular Perth beach. 63-year-old Greg O'Neill was killed at Sorrento Beach while swimming with a friend close to shore. His remains are yet to be recovered. Researchers say a national survey is needed to reveal the true scale of the decline in platypus numbers. Australian Conservation Foundation research estimates populations may have shrunk by as much as 30%. ACF spokesperson Jeff Abraham says their studies have been reliant on citizen science for the last 5 years.
3: But we need the federal government to step up too and help fund a national platypus survey that can give us a clear answer as to the state of our platypus populations across Australia.
1: Also making news, the US president says he's struck a deal with Denmark to give the United States permanent control over Greenland's security. Donald Trump says the US would immediately begin developing a larger military presence in Greenland months after he vowed to take the strategic island by force. In finance, one Australian dollar is currently buying around 71.2 US cents.
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1: better. Hawthorn has narrowly missed out on an AFL Grand Final berth in a thrilling preliminary final at the MCG. Brisbane slotting 2 goals in the final minutes to secure a 19-8-122 to 20-11-131 victory. Lions coach Chris Fagan has told Fox both sides were deserving of the win.
5: At three-quarter time, we had a good lead and then we went to 28 points in front. But in footy these days, with the way the centre bounces, it doesn't matter how far you're in front, mate. You're not safe. And to Hawthorn's credit, they kept having a crack, as you would in a prelim final, because there's no next week.
1: Cronulla has exited the NRL finals for a fifth straight year, going down 46-10 to the Roosters. The result sets up a blockbuster prelim against the Dolphins at Suncorp Stadium on Friday night. And Alex Demonor has beaten Max Kasnikowski in the first rubber of Australia's Davis Cup tie against Poland. That's news and sport.
0: $10,000 to get you wherever you dream of, thanks to your local McDonald's Gippsland restaurant and Gippsland's Gold. Maccas anywhere in the world. Coming soon.
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14: Your four-day forecast for Gippsland and the Valley. Looking at Sunday, there is a strong wind warning for waters on the central and east Gippsland coasts. Sunday becoming windy and sunny. Monday morning shower at 2:15. Tuesday morning frost and partly cloudy, 17. And Wednesday sunny at top 21. Heading for a high on Sunday in the Valley of 27, Sale 28, Bairnsdale 29, and Lakes Norbost expecting a top of 29.
15: Right now, 15 degrees.
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1: Good morning. Welcome along. My plan is to be here until 6 o'clock this morning. I do encourage telephone calls on the program if you would like to ring me on 131 873, or you can send me a text, of course, 0460 873 873. One of the regular features of the Sunday morning program is John Preston, and I had a discussion with Pat Panetta about that, and John will be on later on this morning, as is usual with this program. So he'll be here. But in the meantime, well, it's up to you to a large extent. If you want to give me a ring and talk, as I say, I do encourage that. You might have heard in that news bulletin talk about what to do with the Australian education system, because, you know, a long time ago, we used to be way up the top, but that hasn't been the case for quite a while. You may have a theory on why that is. Have we adjusted curriculums to be woke? Are we teaching the wrong things? Should we get back to reading, writing, and arithmetic? What about this? I don't know whether to believe this at all, but have a listen. Australia's classrooms, says this story, are officially some of the worst behaved in the world. I wonder if that's true. See, I know a little about the life of the school teacher. I have a brother, a sister, and at least one ex-wife who were in the teaching profession. And one of them was up in the north of England, and they told me that the atmosphere in the classrooms there was, well, just remarkable. In fact, one was so appalled at what was going on, but the kids thought it was just normal. What's wrong, miss? And apparently this, you know, was violence and screaming and name-calling. But anyway, get this. Opposition education spokesman Julian Lisa has outlined the coalition's plan for education. He did this at a Sydney conference at Campion College on Saturday, less than 2 weeks after Australian high school students recorded their worst ever results in maths and reading in the international PISA tests. And I wonder about the maths thing. Maybe I'll mention it later, but you may have a theory. Anyway, in those tests, our classrooms ranked 69th out of 80 countries surveyed in terms of behaviour. But get this. As part of a plan that included a new curriculum focused on Australian and Western values, I'd like to see the definition of those, Mr. Lisa suggested ADF veterans could be used to better instill discipline in students. So what, we get ex-soldiers to come into the classroom and say, attention? I don't know, what do you think? I mean, are they serious here? They're really going to do this? Would it have any impact? Anyway, Julian Lisa told a Sydney event the coalition would overhaul the school curriculum with a focus on Western values. And he says, among other things, that certain issues like Indigenous history should be taught in history. The implication seems to be that it could crop up anywhere. And when I think about the need, I'm quoting here, for better classroom behaviour and more discipline in our classrooms, about the need for more support for Australian values, it seems to make sense. What, more Australian values, less propaganda? You know, less saying, OK, now, everybody, we want you to get together and demonstrate against Pauline Hanson on the street. As for if you're teaching a maths or science or history class, I'd like you not to have to worry about incorporating those additional bits. He wanted specific units on Western liberal democracy, art and culture. It would include basics like democracy, the rule of law, and a fair go. Let every school have a flag, apparently one flag, and let every student take pride in it, its history, and the values for which it stands. Use of artificial intelligence in schools and screen time would be drastically reduced under the coalition. Yeah. Anyway, what do you think? Anything in that? Or alternatively, what do you think ought to be done to raise the results, the standards in schools? We seem to have some pretty good schools, but then I guess we have others that aren't so good. Maybe drags the whole average down. Anyway, if you got a third on that, I thought it might be something to discuss, but you may have other ideas about what to discuss. Immigration? If you want to discuss immigration? And what the Home Affairs Minister had to say for himself? Nothing terribly clear, as near as I can tell. Somebody said smoke and mirrors. Well, yes, a bit. Of course, it's taken him a while. You know, obviously what he planned for the press club a while ago was knocked on the head. And then he seemed like he was going to have another go, and that didn't happen either. So is anything to be achieved by what they're suggesting? And, of course, the point is made that One Nation are pushing the government around in this regard, because what One Nation are suggesting, and the government is, to my eyes, pretending they're doing something, but maybe not much at all. Anyway, if you want to give me a ring, I'll take some calls after these.
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1: Good morning, welcome along. If you just joined me, Pat's having the morning off. I'm looking after things for him today. Sandra says, hey, Mike, nice surprise. Cheers, Sandra. Thank you, Sandra. Jackie says, Michael, good to hear you on air. Enjoy your morning. We'll see what happens. Yes. Okay, let me take some calls. Chris from Broadmeadows is on the line. Good morning, Chris.
10: Good morning, Mike. Good to talk to you again. During the pandemic, there's no excuse for immigration getting out of hand, but after the lockdowns and reopening up, we lost about 30,000 to coronavirus and many others for just natural reasons or age or other health alerts. But many cafes, restaurants, many places were on TV telling people to walk in the door, pick up a broom, and we'll put you on the payroll. They couldn't ever get people to do that because whether there was not enough skilled people or there wasn't, people were too scared to go out in case they got a life-threatening coronavirus, and you know, it really caused a lot of fear. I don't know what your views about that, and sure, there's certain...
1: They just couldn't get staff.
10: They just couldn't get anyone. Yeah, like you say, along Paran and Malvern and all that, long shopping strips, there was many, like the managers or the owner of the shop virtually had to do a lot of it themselves, and if they could get someone on and people doing longer shifts, you know, that psychologically and making them exhausted as well and psychologically turn them around, but...
1: Mm.
10: But also, sticking up for the federal coalition government, regardless of the 13 years I spent in the ALP and the former Labor government under Daniel Andrews, is that, what could have we done better when millions of people were crying out for stimulus support? Taxi drivers were getting $750 a week, where, and they could only, ring of steel, 5 or 10 kilometres, so they're only picking up 3 or 4 $10 jobs a day and all that, and many other areas, you know. And I think, I'm not talking about healthy debt. I'm saying that is there something we could have done better, and it was an actual global pandemic. And I don't know what other way we could have went. Sure, people are talking about $15 billion of wasted money on construction sites and going to rorts. But the bigger picture is that I think I've been able to talk to you and yourself, Phil O'Neill, over the last 2, 3 years or 4 years about fiscal policy. But on top of that, we've got since the last 3.5 years of this Victorian government, we've got hundreds of thousands of different public servants, police, fire, jumping up and down, wanting pay rises, like 35% for school teachers and 20-something percent for police and that. I mean, I know there's a good time and there's never a good time. That's like I'm on the fence about pay rises, when we're trying to, try and pay as much debt off with very little interest. And if I could finish by saying, you might have seen in Queensland, their state debt's going to blow out to $226 billion by 2029, and their credit rate was just lowered from, was it AAA to AA+, or AA+ to AA-?
1: I did see they dropped down exactly where. I think it was about one level, yeah.
10: Yeah, they're going to pay a lot more interest now, day by day. And
1: the problem, of course. And... I guess that's why Chalmers insists on doing what he's doing and, to maintain our, as a country, AAA rating, even though, of course, the reality is that per capita GDP has dropped something like, 10 times out of the last 15 quarters, whatever it is.
10: Yes.
1: We still maintain this idea that we haven't had a recession, and that's why they want to keep bringing more people in to, keep that up, even though individually we all, well, unless you're pretty well off, individually we're all doing a lot worse than we used to.
10: Yeah, yes. Like Paul Keating said in, was it the 80s or 90s, was it when he was Treasurer before he became Prime Minister in 91, he said, the recession we had to have or something?
1: Oh, yeah, yeah, yeah, time.
10: Yeah.
1: I mean, Paul was good at making us. He wasn't as good as Hawke, but he was good at making these strong statements, which actually sounded like they meant something until you really gave it some thought. Yeah.
10: Thanks for taking my call.
1: Okay, Chris.
10: And just to quickly ask you, I had to check with one of my friends that worked in media for 25 years, so I didn't get you mixed up with His Excellency, the former Governor-General, under his military title, Major General Michael Jeffries.
1: Yes, that actually happened at the time, would you believe, when they were writing up his appointment. They said he is also a popular radio personality or something. But yeah. Different people. Yeah.
10: Thanks, Mike, in many respects.
1: Okay, see you, mate. Bye. We have another Chris, this time from Laylaw. Good morning.
11: Hello, Mike.
1: Chris.
11: Yes, look, couple of things. I've got several things for you, actually. Al Bowen's latest overseas trip to the UN.
1: Yeah.
11: Can we get it to shut up, to stop these wasteful trips and fix the problems we've got to deal with here? I get fed up with these global organisations that we seem to pay too much attention to, but they don't serve us, they take away our sovereignty, and it's become a bit of a tactic, I think, from Albo

0: stepping stone to their global greatness, Chris.
1: Yeah, no, it is that too. I don't know what Elbow's next step's going to be, but with Bowen...
0: It'll be your sidestep.
1: With,
0: have you got his sidestep song there, James, if you want to find it for me? Yeah. Yes, go on, Chris.
1: Sorry? Look, Tony Burke is the other one that we need to pay attention to.
0: Why?
1: Why did he let the ISIS bribe him? Why did he let the detainees out? He's supposed to be keeping us safe. And from what I found out was that Dr. Jamal Rifi, the messenger boy, whatever else you want to call him, indirectly he donated to both Tony Burke and Jason Clare. And to me, like, the way I see some of the behaviour of some of our politicians, they are influenced by so-called high-profile community members, but in this case, they're in the wrong way. And I just wish that the coalition, their Home Affairs Minister, who's resigning from politics, would at least go out taking the scalp of Tony Burke, but I don't think he's going to do that at all.
0: No, I don't see that happening.
1: No, I'm not hearing much from him. And what is the point of an outgoing minister being given the job of formulating the opposition's immigration policy? There's nothing there. And as far as One Nation goes and these protesters against One Nation, I tell you what, if they're our future, we're in deep trouble. If we think we're in trouble now, we're in bigger trouble then. I think
0: what do you mean in bigger trouble? When? What? If One Nation takes over, you think we're in bigger trouble?
1: There was protests down here in Melbourne last week.
0: Yeah, I saw that, yeah.
1: University students protesting against One Nation.
0: Yes.
1: And to me, if they're the future, we're in more trouble than what we're in. They've been brainwashed. They've been indoctrinated. You know what? They are just like Elbo. Get out there, organise a protest. You don't have to understand what the cause is, whether it's right or wrong. Oh, look, Mike, before you go, one other thing. The government down here in Victoria, one of their new ministers, she handed out dozens of character references to criminals. Now, what in the heck is going on? We've got a corrupt government in the first place, so we need to further demonstrate how corrupt this government is. And on top of that, Tom Elliott made some comments about our treasurer, Royalty Transport Accident Commission. It seems as though they go there, the Treasurer asked for more money, and the Transport Action Commission gave it to them. But the problem there is that we're already paying one of the highest insurance on cars, on transport accidents in the world anyway, registration fees in the world anyway. So what in the heck, you know, we're going from one mess to another mess, whether it's Albo or whether it's the Victorian government down here.
0: Sequential messes. Yeah. All right. Thank you, Chris.
1: Thanks, Brian.
0: Bye-bye. Some newspapers just handed to me. Yes, I saw... Oh, 12:30. Right. Okay. Yes. So we are going to an ad break in a couple of minutes. Then I'll take some more calls. I know as Paul's waiting. I'll go to you after that, Paul. Let me just read a couple of texts. Christine says, "Hi, Mike. It's a nice surprise to hear you. Thank you, Christine. Hope Pat's okay. It's fine as far as I know. I don't know whether I should say this. Maybe it's a secret, but I spoke to him during the week and understood he was going to a wedding. I think it's probably okay to say that. Okay. Is Russell Setright on tonight? No, I don't think so. He's a Monday and we're Sunday at the moment. Yes. Both these Chris's are pains. Whinge. I don't know who this one's referring to. What do we got here?

0: Let me see. Steve says, while teaching is becoming more demanding, the system is failing students. Curriculums need to be amended to clear up the clutter and cut the woke ideology. Yeah. Tim Blair's written a piece which I think is really to the point while being entertaining at the same time. Tim has a knack for that. I'll read you a bit of that a little later on. Steve says, respect, accountability and responsibility is at the core, but this can only be achieved with positive discipline. ADF systems would, however, be incomparable with the current teaching model, says Steve. Yes, I don't see what that would achieve. So you put these veteran soldiers in the classroom, what are they going to do? Talk tough. Talk tough to the kids. I don't really see that. I got some front pages here that just came in. Oh, the Sunday Telegraph. Folbig's secret prison love letters to pedophile girlfriend. Kiss and sell. A trove of love letters written by Kathleen Folbig while she was in Silverwater Jail have revealed how she formed a relationship with a former police officer jailed for pedophilia. In the musings, she talked of marriage, love and life after prison. The details can be revealed after Ms. Folbig, 59, lifted the lid on her jailhouse relationships, saying she did not know what her girlfriend had been convicted of. Okay, we'll come back after these.
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13: This is Australia Overnight on Gippsland's Gold.
0: Steve says the ADF teaching is highly structured while maintaining classroom integrity. This is achieved through a disciplined teaching structure with refined outcomes. I served 33 years, says Steve, and have been involved with youth training using this effective model. Yeah, well, okay, if it can be made to work. I mean, we sure need something in the classrooms, I think. Anyway, Paul from Melbourne's been waiting for a while. Good morning, Paul.
14: Good morning, Mike. Good to hear you again. I was also in the military and I trained diglets up in Kapooka and Pakapanyal and places like that. I'm not really on board with this idea for a few reasons. First of all, I went to DSCE as a visitor, Defence Force Correctional Establishment, which is basically Australia's military prison there out at Holsworthy. And
0: what's it called again?
14: DSCE, Defence Force Correctional Establishment.
0: Okay.
14: At Holsworthy.
0: Yeah.
14: So that's military prison. If you are sent to prison as a soldier, you go there. If you're an officer, by quirk, you would at the time go to Long Bay, so you don't mix with the prisoners. But, you know, I do remember when they brought in civilian prison guards to give them a bit of a tour and have a look around, they were literally salivating.
0: Really?
14: And, if only civilian prisons were run this way. And,
0: yeah.
14: You know, but that made me think, so, you know, it's like saying, you know, putting troops on the streets to help with dealing with crime. The job of the police is to protect the community. The role of the military is to fight the enemies of the state.
0: Yeah.
14: And history repeatedly shows us that when you use the military to police the people, it is the people who very quickly become viewed as the enemy. In the same sense, or to extend that thinking, a lot of people think that the welfare state concept was invented by Britain after World War II. It wasn't. It was actually first adopted by the Japanese. And the idea of universal education and health and so forth was really so that they could build the next generations to become soldiers, fit, healthy, well-educated and disciplined soldiers.
0: Mm.
14: But I'm uncomfortable. Yeah, I don't know if I've expressed this well, but I'm uncomfortable if we ever mix anything of a military culture or a military operation with the free community of the Australian people. History's just shown that doesn't end well when you militarise your population.
0: Well, every time somebody says maybe we could put the young louts who are making trouble into the military, the military says that's not what we're here for. We don't want them. Thank you very much.
14: Exactly right. And well, I mean, I remember I'd had recruits who basically got given the choice of jail or the military, and they picked the military. And I was never really that comfortable with it because we're a professional army and we don't want people who are only here to avoid jail.
0: Do they still do that a bit in the US?
14: Oh, yeah. They judges will regularly, particularly, I don't know why, but I think they tend to send them to the Marine Corps, which I can guarantee you would straighten someone out.
0: Yeah.
14: They were young, if you've ever seen Full Metal Jacket.
0: I have seen Full Metal Jacket. I thought it was great. And, of course, the legend there is that the sergeant was originally just employed as a consultant, but then Kubrick decided to put him in the movie.
14: Yeah, Marine Sergeant Ali Ermey was actually a United States Marine Corps drill sergeant.
0: Yeah.
14: He actually gave a cameo to the actor that was originally supposed to play Ermey's role. I don't know if you remember it, but in the movie there's a part where they're on a helicopter going up to Fubai, and there's a guy with a machine gun shooting at civilians and laughing. That guy, that actor, was originally meant to be the drill sergeant. Kubrick gave him a sort of a consolation prize. Same with the actor who wore the Predator suit in the Schwarzenegger's Predator movie.
0: Yeah.
14: He got a cameo as the black helicopter pilot right at the end. And if you see, look at the movie again, you'll see that this guy's in the helicopter cockpit right at the end when the Predator blows itself up. You can see his knees are basically in his chest because he was 6'9". Really fit in the helicopter.
0: I didn't notice that, but next time I watch it, because I do watch these movies again, I don't know if this is relevant to what you're talking about, but I just want to mention it. I actually watched the Ipcress file again, And what an amazing piece of work that is, because when you think about a lot of what they did, it was just dull, bureaucratic, had to be done stuff, I guess. And yet it was kind of fascinating at the same time.
14: Oh, yeah, that was great. They actually made a, I think it was a six-part miniseries.
0: Yeah, they did, apparently. Sort of I haven't seen it, but I believe they did, yeah.
14: It wasn't too bad, but you know what? I think maybe you and I have discovered what we really do need. We grew up, think about the movies we grew up with.
0: Yeah.
14: Red Dawn, Predator, Full Metal Jacket, The Terminator. And you look at the movies the kids are watching now. You know, maybe we just need to go back to making 80s Bruckheimer films, you know, if we want to alter culture. Because, I mean, I was in year 11 when I watched Full Metal Jacket, and, you know, me and all my schoolmates, we took that as an instruction manual for life. Like, Ali Ermey was he was the man, you know, and we knew that, you know, we watched Predator and we all adopted, you know, the masculine position of if it bleeds, we can kill it. You know, that's the Gen X generation, you know, that we grew up on. And you look at the movies now, you know, the teenage kids are watching, it's all very confusing and gender fluid and, you know, doesn't seem to stand for anything.
0: So does the popular culture follow the generation, or the generation follow the popular culture?
14: An excellent question. I think the generation follows the culture. I really do. You had in the 70s, movies were becoming very self-indulgent by the directors, and you know, they were all kind of thought of as anti this or anti that or anti American, and they were losing money hand over fist. And you know, at the start of the 80s, the studio said that's enough, and they became formulaic. You had a hero. A hero is defined by an even greater and stronger villain. You had action at the start, and then the hero, you know, you really ended up rooting for them because they made the hero to be the everyday kind of man, like Bruce Willis in Die Hard and so forth, or just completely testosterone-filled, over-the-top, you know, Schwarzenegger kind of movies or Stallones, and people love them. People went back to the movies. Now nobody goes to the movies anymore. Comedies, you know.
0: By the way, you say that about Bruce Willis, but I couldn't be bothered with all of it. But I watched a bit of Fifth Element last night, and I mean, I've seen it before, and I think I was entertained the first time around, but looking at it this time around, I'm thinking, what's Bruce Willis doing in this, for God's sake? I discussed it with my associate, Mr. Sinden, who knows about movies, and he said the movie itself made a lot of money, and Bruce made a lot of money too, so I guess that explains it.
14: Well, yeah, I can't remember if I've seen it. It would have been a very long time ago. But, yeah, you know, let's just bring back the heroes, you know. There's two keys to every movie. First of all, the hero is defined by the strength of the villain. So the stronger the villain, like Alan Rickman in Die Hard.
0: Well, that's what Hitchcock said. A movie's only as good as its bad guy.
14: And the second thing is that... the villain, to be convincing, you have to believe that they really, really believe that they are right. They're not a stupid, evil Star Wars, modern Star Wars character. And if you look at A Few Good Men, whatever you think, at the end of it, you do get the feeling that Jack Nicholson playing, you know, the Colonel, he honestly believed he was right. You remember A Few Good Men?
0: Oh, I certainly do. And I happened to watch a thing on SBS the other night. I just stumbled across it about, they got a series called Icons, and this one was about Tom Cruise. And they were saying how many times Nicholson did the, you can't handle the truth. And he did it to get the reaction from the other actors. But when it came time to put it on film, his voice was worn out.
14: Oh, yeah.
0: I don't know what they did in the end, but, you know, those movie guys, they probably had some takes from earlier or something. Yeah. All right, so that's the takeaway from this conversation. We need more heroes. All right,
14: bring
0: thank
14: back
0: you, Paul.
14: General Jessup. See you, mate.
0: See you, bye.
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0: Nicholas is from Earlwood. Good morning, Nicholas.
24: Yeah, good morning, Mike. Just talking about Apocalypse Now, I remember seeing it. It came out in the year that I turned 16. I managed to slip in, even though it had an R rating at the time, which required you to be 18 to see it. But it was an amazing experience because it exposed me for the first time to a film that was that took such a surreal take on good and evil and the nature of war and the way an individual can lose the plot, so to speak, and become a godlike figure in establishing a kind of rebellious commune with the character of Kirk.
0: You're talking about Marlon Brando's role there. Is that the one you mean?
24: Yeah, that's right.
0: Yeah. Did you ever see the director's cut, by the way?
24: No, I've never seen the director's cut. But
0: it's worth sitting through, I think, yeah.
24: Yeah. I later came to appreciate it more through exploring Joseph Conrad's Heart of Darkness, which the film took inspiration from. And also you got the moral ambivalence of was it the reporter that he played? Martin Sheen played the reporter in the movie.
0: I'm trying to remember, yeah.
24: It was quite an experience seeing that film, and I suppose it was the apex of 70s style individual direction, but a great movie experience in any case.
0: Oh yeah, you wanted to talk about Burke's.
24: Yes. look, I just find it amazing that how Mr. Burke comes up with this sort of obscure, almost a mathematical equation take on why we have a housing crisis, something to do with the fact that Australians have preferred to have less people in the household.
0: Oh, yeah, yeah. That's ridiculous. Kind of interesting in itself. But he says a couple of things that are really just a 180-degree twist on the real situation. For example, seeing as you've opened this door, Your Honour, this is Burke. There's now an expectation the demand-driven process isn't what Australians want, and they want the government to take control of it. I mean, that is so darkly laughable and the exact opposite of what's going on. The fact of the matter is it's the government who have brought in so many people, despite the fact that it's not just housing but facilities in general. We don't have enough to deal with them. And the government have brought all these people in mainly to support Chalmers and us maintaining a AAA credit rating, even though when it comes to per capita, we are going down, down, down, and have done, as I mentioned earlier, I think it still stands at, for the last 10 out of 15 quarters, standard of living is going down. It would be wrong to suggest it's a recent bit of work done to deal with the current political climate. Yes, it is, because Pauline Hanson's got you totally spooked. So, I don't know, does anybody believe this? And, of course, that other stuff, oh, yes, Australians want to have big houses. What would you like us to do, Minister? Would you like us to live in boarding houses? Is that your plan? Would you like us to have 15 to a room? Is that what you think is ideal? Really, I don't know. I've said for years, I don't know why Australians put up with this crap, but it seems to me, Nicholas, that the standard of crap, depending on how you look at it, is getting better or worse. As far as nonsense is concerned, I guess it's a higher standard of nonsense, but it's a much lower standard of believability from these shysters.
24: Yes, indeed. I mean, it's primarily yes minister type stuff
0: that's isn't it?
24: There to obscure reality.
0: Yeah.
24: I mean, in essence, what you're dealing with is a government that tries to explain. I'll put in a crude analogy here to try to explain the fundamentals of human reproduction by simply chucking a copy of Penthouse to you. I mean, you couldn't think of a better kind of obscure piece of absolute political rubbish that would make an excellent basis for another Yes Minister or Yes Prime Minister episode. It's pure Mr. Humphreys sort of stuff, isn't it?
0: It is, but then somebody once said you can't burlesque.
24: No, it's a kind of burlesque in itself.
0: Yeah, that's what I mean.
24: Perhaps we're experiencing our own year 2026 version of early 1920s Berlin.
0: Why do you make that association?
24: Just the sheer buffoonery amidst a looming economic, social and political crisis.
0: Well, yeah, or collapse. I thought you were going to say collapse and that wouldn't
24: be... Oh, well, collapse as well, yeah.
0: Yeah, I mean, don't want to be totally the doomsayer, but I think that's there. All right, Nicholas, thank you for that.
24: Okay, thank you.
0: Mark has called in from Hampton East. Good morning, Mark.
1: Good morning, how are you going?
0: Not bad.
1: I'm just waiting up my options of talking to people about worshipping the testimony of Jesus Christ this evening. And I was watching a clip on the internet about Kenneth Copeland, one of the ministries. I noticed you were talking about this disclaimer just then about how many people wanted to be a part of what people were doing in society, somewhat. And I just linked in about the preaching I was watching. And I'm just wondering if people in Melbourne these days are watching many preaching documentaries in regards to civil society and how mainstream political analytic ways work in Melbourne, and how people can worship what goes on in society in regards to the way one sees society, how people can learn about society. I'm wondering if preaching is a way to learn about society. I'm just...
0: Well, do you follow it?
1: Jesus,
0: do you have...
1: I don't know. No, I don't.
0: You don't have a preacher preaching. You follow?
1: No, no. I watch it with my friend at home, but I don't follow Jesus Christ or any of his people's teachings.
0: So what are you... Are you for it or against it?
1: No, against it. I go to church, but to be honest with you, I'm not all for it, but I think I'm confused.
0: Do you describe yourself as a Christian?
1: Yes.
0: Okay. So you go to church, but you don't believe in it. Why do you go to church?
1: To learn why people talk about analysts at church and how to learn about society. I don't agree with preaching is a good way of learning about society. I believe 3AW has a better perspective.
0: Do you?
1: Which is learning the streets of Melbourne.
0: Uh-huh. Okay.
1: Yeah.
0: But you don't think what you're doing is a good idea, but you keep doing it. Is there a contradiction there?
1: No, I think it's a good idea because I like to learn about why they talk about analysts in church and why they believe so structurally that Jesus has such a good theory about how to teach people about society.
0: Yeah. But you don't believe it.
1: How do you do it? What's the best way? I don't do it. No, I don't teach it. I don't preach it. I don't do anything to do it.
0: And you don't believe it. But you still pursue it.
1: Because they don't teach me. Teach me anything about it. They just mention analysts and teaching people about society, but they don't teach it.
0: Uh-huh.
1: I go there every single weekend hoping that they'll bring it up one time.
0: Oh, I see. You think that one day they will change and they will provide you with what you want to hear.
1: A lesson.
0: Yes, I see. All right.
1: And I'm just wondering, what is the best way to learn about the streets of Melbourne and how to learn what cafes to go to and what political ways we can learn about politics in Melbourne?
0: Yeah, you know, I've thought a bit about religion over the years, but I've never thought of it as a way to learn
1: about what
0: cafes to go to. Thank you, Mike.
1: Thank you, bye.
0: Goodbye.
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0: Anonymous correspondent here says of my conversation with Paul, he has a point. I remember John Wayne in the movies. It's something that has been discussed in the past. Maybe I should discuss it with Mr. Sinden because of his association with the movie business over the years. But yes, there's been discussion about the hero and what the hero is these days and how the hero has changed. Anyway, back after this news.
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25: Hello, I'm Chris McCarthy. The Prime Minister will today meet with Apple boss Tim Cook in the first engagement of a week-long tour of the United States. Anthony Albanese has touched down in California and is due to hold talks about how Australia's social media ban has influenced new tech safety features. Foreign Minister Penny Wong will join the Prime Minister at the United Nations in New York later in the week. An elderly woman has died after a stabbing in Sydney's east, Alex Riddell reports.
26: Officers were called to the Bondi Beach apartment shortly after 5pm to find the woman in her 90s with significant injuries. She was treated by paramedics but died at the scene. A 47-year-old man was arrested at the apartment and taken to Surry Hills Police Station. It's believed he's known to the woman. Alex Riddell reporting.
25: It comes just hours after a 23-year-old woman was found stabbed to death in Wagga Wagga in southern New South Wales. An 18-year-old known to the woman was arrested at the scene. Police say another man left the scene before emergency services arrived. Three teenagers have been charged after a police officer was hit by an allegedly stolen car in Melbourne's southeast. A female officer was thrown several metres down the road when she was allegedly struck by the SUV. The air wing helped police track down the 15, 16 and 17-year-olds. The US president has banned several news outlets from the White House in his latest crackdown on what he calls fake news. Donald Trump has accused CNN, MS Now and Politico of reporting fiction and lies. US political expert Bruce Wolpe has told Nine the move doesn't come as a surprise.
27: He doesn't want any critical coverage coming from the press. He wants the truth as he tells it. He can't end the Iran war. He's getting a lot of criticism for that. The economy is in bad shape. Petrol prices are so high. It is going to affect the midterm elections.
25: National fuel security rules have been extended until late January to ease potential supply pressures across regional Australia as the conflict in the Middle East drags on. The decision allows fuel suppliers to reduce mandatory stockholding levels by 20%, provided they commit to supplying local markets and regional travel routes. More than 140,000 Australians suffering from moderate to severe eczema will soon save hundreds of dollars on treatment. From next month, the prescription ointment Azemetop will be listed on the PBS. The Health Minister says the listing will provide crucial relief for patients managing the chronic skin condition. Also making news, the WA Fisheries Minister has stopped short of ordering an all-out shark cull, but has instructed authorities to catch and kill the great white, responsible for a fatal attack in Perth. And researchers are calling for a national survey to gain clarity on the decline in platypus numbers across the country.
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25: better. Roosters are through to the NRL preliminary finals with a 46-10 win over the Sharks. Cronulla was unable to add to the scoreline after half-time. Sharks coach Craig Fitzgibbon says it just wasn't their night.
29: We've been up for 5 years now with
10: same group of guys, and a portion of those are leaving, and forever grateful for their service and punching above their weight for a long time now.
25: In the AFL, Brisbane has booked its fourth straight grand final appearance with a thrilling 9-point victory over Hawthorn at the MCG. Hugh McLuggage slotting a controversial free kick in the final stages to put his side in front, earning them the right to face Fremantle next Saturday afternoon. And in the AFLW, the Melbourne Demons have continued their unbeaten run in 2026 with a 34-point victory over Carlton.
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30: Your four-day forecast for Gippsland and the Valley. Looking at Sunday, there is a strong wind warning for waters on the central and east Gippsland coasts. Sunday becoming windy and sunny. Monday morning shower at 2:15. Tuesday morning frost and partly cloudy, 17. And Wednesday, sunny at top 21. Heading for a high on Sunday in the Valley of 27, Sal 28, Bairnsdale 29, and Lakes Norbost expecting a top of 29.
31: Right now, 15 degrees.
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0: Good morning. Welcome along. We were talking earlier about the ability of the Prime Minister to say, no, it wasn't me, I didn't know about it, all those, hey, don't look at me things. And I promised to play a little song for him. Paul says he makes a jack-in-the-box pedestrian. Kind of like that. He makes a jack-in-the-box pedestrian. Anyway, we haven't played this song for the PM for a little while.

0: Yes. Actually, I'd be interested to see what John Preston has to say later in the morning. I'm told that he's a pretty astute commentator. And Dale was saying that Russell Setright is often a feature of this program. I didn't know that, and I did have a conversation with Pat about John Preston, but he didn't mention Setright. But anyway, he'll be back next week, is my understanding. Pete says lack of staff was nothing to do with migration during COVID. People were getting paid more to do nothing via job seeker or job keeper than they were to do and actually do the job. Yeah, okay. What do we got here? Michael says Albanese is on a week-long tour of the US to solve the problems with the social media ban. His expertise in resolving the dangers of AI. What a waste of taxpayers' money. He could do all this on Zoom, says Michael. Yes, well, they're complete hypocrites. You know, the, oh God, climate change is looming. We must do everything we can to stop the noxious emissions. And then they get in the private jet to fly around. I mean, the hypocrisy is spectacular. I thought that nobody could really outdo John Kerry, who had a couple of private planes in the family. And, you know, he was the climate czar for a while. And he said, oh, yes, but I need to take the private planes, you know, because they're way more important than the rest of us. It's also do as we say, don't do as we do. But then we've got Chris Bowen, who spent all that money that a lot of people who are important didn't want to go to. So once again, it's don't do as, yeah, you know how it goes. Now, Kim's called in from Jindalee in Brisbane. Good morning.
1: Yes, hi, Mike. Yes, I agree with that person that sent you a message saying his elbow's off on another big trip. And yes, it can be done by Zoom. He loves the red carpet.
0: Yeah.
1: His 59 advisors must, that's why he's got so many, just to tell him what he can attend to make him look good, like he's being effective, he's doing something.
0: But
1: He
0: do you
1: should
0: think he
1: be
0: listens
1: here.
0: to the advisors? That's what people have been asking me the last couple of months or whatever it's been. Some of the decisions he's made and the things that he's done, would the smart boys and girls in the back room really have advised him to do that, you know, so he ends
1: No,
0: up being called the Prime Melonster?
1: I honestly think they're all as allegedly as dumb as he is.
0: So do you think they're dumb? They don't have a scheme, they don't have a plan?
1: No, not really. It's only to, it must be on their job creation, deflect, red carpet treatment, overseas trips, world stage to make him look good. Now he's off to Apple in California,
0: Yeah.
1: and dear old Penny Wong and him will be meeting up in New York.
0: Oh, that'll be so lovely. I noticed that.
1: Another world thing too. It's another to put them on the world map. They're both looking for big overseas trips when Labor eventually gets kicked out.
0: Yes, well, even before that, if they can arrange it, I think. But it's interesting, I was reading a piece today how the Americans are not pleased with what's going on when it comes to the algorithms, and they think that the English are setting up a situation where they can just ensure, the government can ensure, that when you go onto the internet, if you ask about something, anything in the news, for example, you get what the government wants you to see first. You might be able to fossick around and find other stuff, but you'll only get the comment from those organizations which support the government. So I guess that would work here. You know, you'd get what, The Guardian, the Sydney Morning Herald, the ABC, they would come up first, and I wouldn't be surprised if that isn't the plan here, because you know we hear from the government about misinformation and disinformation, which means anything they're not actively promoting.
1: Yes, they're probably leading up to that, I'd say, Mike. They don't want to look bad.
0: Well, no, they just want to control what the masses read.
1: What people are thinking and reading, exactly.
0: Yeah, yeah.
1: Absolutely. That's quite concerning. But before I forget to mention it, Labor's only concerned and waffling and making a bit of noise about immigration because they're worried about One Nation.
0: Of course, yeah.
1: And because One Nation is leading it in, we've had enough of immigration, we've got too many people, too many illegals, too many people fighting being removed from the country, and we've just been flooded with millions of people in the, 4 or 5 years that this government's been in. They're responsible for the, I know people that are paying double the rents. The average rent would be about $350 5 years ago. They're now paying $700 a week. And, you know, over the years, I've realised that the biggest thing that comes out of your wage and the biggest amount of money you have to find every week is either when you're renting or when you're paying off a mortgage.
0: Yes. And that's likely to increase with predictions of 3 more rate rises.
1: Yes.
0: Yeah.
1: I heard that too. I think they said 3 more rate rises by up until before December. I mean, it's my daughter's I think her and her husband have had like 12 rate rises in repayments in about the last 18 months.
0: Yeah.
1: I mean, there must be so many people on the verge of losing their house or being kicked out of a rental situation. And then you've got that damn alleged idiot Burke saying, oh, people need to open their homes up to more people. And then the next thing he comes out and says, oh, there's not enough people living in houses together. Well, there's... because of the plight that the Labor Party's put Australians in, they're doing it so tough that they're having to get strangers to rent with them. Others are having to live with their families to afford the rent.
0: Mm. But the quaint thing about what Burke says, of course, is he makes out that this is a situation that's just occurred, yes. Nothing to do with the government, yes. And we now want the government to step in, whereas the fact of the matter, of course, is the government has created the situation. But anyway, I don't know. Does anybody believe these people at all anymore? I mean, does it really matter what they say? I know it matters what they do, but does it really matter what they say, any of them?
1: Well, when Albo comes on, I just change the television station because it's just blah, blah, blah and nonsense. He doesn't mean the thing he says. He's just so fake and phony. And I just, you know, people are waking up to him.
0: I wonder, are they? Yeah. I mean, some are. And yet, when they do the poll, who's the best prime minister, you still get about 30% support.
1: That's unbelievable. I know. They're saying he's above anyone else as popular. I just find the two don't coincide, do they?
0: Well, I don't really know, but maybe people think, oh, there's only one prime minister, better put him. I don't know what the motivation is there, but anyway.
1: I can't work that out. It just is unbelievable that for some reason he's still popular above any other, you know.
0: Well, maybe it's a relative thing. He's just more popular than whatever else there is. And, you know, my theory, he's the only prime minister. So if you say, who do you favour as a prime minister, people think, oh, who is there? Oh, Anthony Albanese, tick.
1: Mm. Yeah, I've never been polled. No one's ever phoned me up to ask me who I'd vote for or what I think of Albanese. So
0: they might.
1: Where are they getting their numbers from?
0: They might ask you. All
1: do
0: right.
1: They actually poll people?
0: Yes, I think they do poll people, yeah. I remember years ago, my second wife filled in a poll for something or other, and they kept asking her for more and promising her gifts. If she, if she'd fill it in, she'd get a fry pan or something. So maybe they find it hard to. That was a door-to-door poll, by the way, not an on the phone. Yeah.
1: Oh,
0: So
1: the only time I've ever been polled about anything was when I got a phone call from, and it might have been the council, I'm not really sure now, would I approve of them putting a cinema at the local shopping centre and pulling down the library? And I said, no, what a waste of money. Don't pull down the library to put up a cinema.
0: And they took notice of
1: they
0: that?
1: Didn't. They did.
0: Oh, good. There you go. You influenced an outcome. All righty. Thank you, Kim.
1: Yeah. Okay. Thank you, Mike.
0: See you. Bye. Joe says, hi, Mike. That's what Google's already been doing for years. You'll notice that left-wing site Wikipedia is placed near the top of the internet searches. That's the algorithm at work. Cheers, Joe. Yes, this is about the government fixing the algorithm to suit itself. I got something today. I didn't really want to go to Wikipedia necessarily, but I got Wikipedia, and they reckon they're doing it tough. They were asking for $2.75 or something to help keep them going. But I don't know how reliable Wikipedia is anyway. I mean, it's kind of easy to have a look and see what they say. But the other thing I noticed a couple of months ago, I guess, is they've got this kind of AI thing. Well, we've been investigating for you, and they come, and then there's a little caveat saying, better check up on this because AI is not always right, which we know, I guess. Yeah. Anyway, let me take a call. Ian from Adelaide says, hello, Ian.
2: Hello, Mike. How are you?
0: I'm well, mate. What do you want to say?
2: I just want to back up that Kim, that last caller. She was spot on.
0: Oh, okay.
2: When I see Albo on the TV, I turn it off. I change the channel. I can't stand the guy. And, if this was the animal kingdom, Mike, you don't have the weakest leading the pack. You have the strongest, strongest leading the pack.
0: That's
2: and
0: how it's supposed to be,
2: the
0: yeah.
2: Opposite, the animal kingdom. We've got the weakest leading the pack. It is an absolute embarrassment.
0: All righty.
2: I've just looked at Facebook, and I've just seen Albo landing at wherever in the US, and there was no fanfare or anybody to meet him. He's just walking off the plane by himself. Is that true? That can't be right.
0: I don't know. I'll investigate.
2: It looks like no one's met him because he's not important, and he's an embarrassment, and he's a weak leader.
0: No fanfare for Albo.
2: Have a look. I just saw it on Facebook. I just finished work, and I just looked at it, and it says how embarrassing that no officials were there to meet him.
0: All right.
2: Because Trump doesn't rate him.
0: My associate, Mr. Sinden, will investigate.
2: Yeah, so anyway, I just wanted to back up that lady. She's
0: all right.
2: Spot on, and I feel the same.
0: Thank you, Ian.
2: Thank you very much, Mike. Enjoy your show.
0: Thanks, mate. Brian's called in from Perth. Good morning, Brian.
3: Yeah, good evening, Mike. How are you tonight, sir?
0: Mate, I'm all right. What do you want to talk about?
3: Mike, I was just talking about Mike over in Perth here. We've got Roger the Dodger, the Premier, and Rita waste a lot. They spend that much money on racetracks over here, buildings, and all the homeless over here in Perth. It's just unbelievable. They're still lying on the streets in the park, half of them, and cab ranks and everywhere. But I want to say, over here in West Australia, the pensioners, they don't give a continental sausage about them. They get four bills in 1 week. They get the light bill, the gas bill, the water rates, and they get there's another bill they get. And they get between $1,100 and $1,200 every fortnight.
0: Well,
3: the $1,200's gone after they pay the bills, or if you don't, prefer to get
0: so there's,
3: there.
0: There's no money for food.
3: And there's nothing. Mate, I'm not telling you.
0: I believe you. In fact, I have conversations. You know about Bill Cruz?
3: No.
0: Okay. Well, Bill, for years, has been running these centres where you can go and get food. And he and I have discussed a few times in the recent past how the crowds are bigger than ever. And the difference is there are people with jobs now who go for the free food. They just don't have the money to pay for it.
3: Premier and the Treasurer over here don't give a stuff about it anyway, I think, mate. And the Premier, he's got as much personality as a burning orphanage, mate. So is Albo. Good night, mate.
0: Okay. See you, Brian.
4: 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Marcus Bontempelli. They always refer to the five C's when it comes to diamonds. So the carat, the weight of the carat. He's only played in two grand finals. His grand final in 2016, fifth best grand final we've got on record. And his grand final in 2021 was phenomenal. He is cut with a different cloth. So he's been in the system for 13 seasons. He's been a top 10 player in the comp in 11 of 13 seasons.
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6: 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Obsessed yet? 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
6: Tony from Springfield says, "G'day, Mike. I'm going to wake Dale up and get him in. Let's make a show of this, mate." Well, he claims that he is awake, and I was going to get a comment from him, but because he was investigating whether Albo got a reception committee, but then he went to answer a call. So is he coming in now? Should I just talk? You're coming in now. Okay.
7: I'm awake, Mike. Someone woke me up.
6: You are awake then.
7: Ah, who's been using these? Crikeys.
6: Was that very loud in your ears, was it? Those headphones.
7: Yeah, nearly blasted my head through the back wall. Yeah, someone said that you're going to wake me up. So I have been woken up, Mike.
6: Okay, good. Now, you were going to investigate whether Albo got a reception.
7: Yeah, I did have a look. Greg Moriarty, the Australia's ambassador to the US, met him. I don't know if he had a kazoo and he did the national anthem or anything, but it didn't sound like what the caller from WA said. It doesn't look like, you know, they laid out a red carpet and had a marching band playing the national anthem or anything. But, you know,
6: Moriarty was there.
7: Yeah, maybe they were, you know, a bit busy. Maybe the American government was too busy.
6: I watched a bit of Sherlock Holmes' Game of Shadows last night. Moriarty was in that.
7: Oh, okay. Not our ambassador.
6: I don't think so. No, Moriarty was the evil, scheming bad guy.
7: Oh, I know. He was a genius.
6: Yes, he was very clever. Yes, somebody asked about you earlier, said, were you in this morning?
7: I am.
6: Oh, you am, yeah.
7: Wherever you go, Mike, I follow.
6: Okay, all right.
7: And James is here too.
6: And, well, thank you guys for coming in. And
7: we're getting paid too, I heard a rumour of. So it wasn't, yeah.
6: Luxury.
7: We're getting paid in Gallo's pies and biscuits out of the kitchen.
6: Oh, that's fair enough. Okay, so we'll do National Days later.
7: Yes, we will.
6: All right, thank you for that. Now, Anna's called in from Winston Hills. Good morning, Anna.
8: Good morning, Mike. It's nice to hear you on Sunday morning.
6: Thank you.
8: Instead of Monday morning. I agree with everything that your last couple of callers said. Like the fellow who turns off the TV when Anthony Albanese's on, I mute. I just look at something else because I mute all of them, actually.
6: But it's nice that we have remotes, isn't it?
8: Yes, thank God. I noticed this week when all that hoo-ha came out about the Prime Minister's VIP wedding guest.

0: Rhys Muldoon and all those disgusting tweets resurfaced from 2013.
1: But Albo said he didn't know anything about that.
0: Yeah, and he didn't even call him by name, yet he went to his wedding.
1: Yes, said, oh, you know, yes.
0: He didn't realise anything about it, but that Tasmanian senator's done something about that casual employee. Is that what he wrote on the wedding invite? Dear casual employee.
1: I don't know you would come to the wedding anyway, yes.
0: Well, he was pictured. Rhys Muldoon was pictured outside the lodge, having like as a wedding guest.
1: Yeah.
0: So I just feel like he's sort of fallen quite a few tumbles from being a named invited guest to that person who was dismissed this morning.
1: Yes.
0: But what was really sad was had someone in the Liberal Party said that about any female, whether she was in politics or not, every female Labor politician, Greens politician, and independents would be jumping up and down about their misogyny. But not one female came out in support of another female, particularly how disgusting the comments were. Not one person said,
1: They don't do that. I just think once again it's darkly hilarious. The ladies that came out and said it's not important, after the Melongate thing with Albo, and they're doing the same thing again here apparently.
0: Yeah.
1: Yeah.
0: But if it was about one of them, and it's the same with.
1: Oh, it's only disgusting misogyny if it's the other side, not if it's a Labor person, no.
0: Yeah, that's right. They kind of write the rules, and those rules, like that ruler, moves in and out on, where they want it to go.
1: They're flexible. They like their leader, they can change their position.
0: Yeah. It was like when Albanese came out disgusted about what Pauline Hanson said about his mother. I mean, Pauline Hanson was a single mother too, but she chose to get a job and she chose not to live in public housing. But have you seen someone sent me a link to a clip on, I don't know if it was YouTube or Facebook, from Chris Smith that used to be on 2GB.
1: No, yeah.
0: And now he's on 2SM talking to a listener earlier this week who talked about Anthony Albanese's maternal grandfather's past. And he then did some digging, Trove.
1: Is this the one that was the printer or something?
0: Yeah, that's right.
1: Yeah, and apparently quite well off, yeah.
0: Yeah, and lived in public housing for 80 years because apparently the grandparents moved in the 20s. And his mother stayed there till 2002.
1: Mm-hmm.
0: So he's done quite well, Anthony Albanese. He got to go to university before HEX and fees were introduced. He lived in public housing. His grandfather was very creative, if we just call it that, at making income for the family. He bought that unit when he was in Canberra, when he was first elected as member for Greenler.
1: Yeah.
0: And with the Canberra overnight allowance, obviously was able to pay that off quite quickly. And not that that's wrong, because they're entitled to it. But also, there was an article that came out in 2023 that someone asked him, would he review his own super? Because there's only, I think, 5 people left under the old pension scheme. And all of them are in Labor, I think, except Bob Catter. And he's obviously one of them. And he said, yes, I'll make a commitment that I'll review my superannuation. And that was the last. Obviously, there's no article or no update. So obviously he just let it slip from the radar and has no intention of reviewing his own pension.
1: Okay.
0: And deciding to take less.
1: Yes. Well, I think the attitude is grab it while it's going, isn't that it?
0: I think, yeah. Well, look at this week. Is it Catherine, the the minister, is it Catherine King? I can't think of her name. Catherine something. The one that's responsible for aviation that took the lifetime platinum membership from Qantas.
1: Oh, yeah, yeah.
0: And she's the one that's responsible for making decisions about Qantas, and she's taken that gift. And then the other Labor minister, Madeleine King, I think her name is, took all of the frequent flyer miles.
1: Okay, yes.
0: So, and I mean, that's two people in the news this week. Like, they've put it in their register of interest, but that's not the point, is it? I think it's like they think, well, we declared it. It's within the rules.
1: It's within the rules, yes. And who writes the rules? Yeah.
0: They do. And considering, like, I heard you talking before about the change in demographics of people going to Reverend Bill's Loaves and Fishes restaurant and wherever else he provides food. But there's now people who are working that their choice is, well, I'll work, but my wage only covers my rent, so I'll have to go somewhere for food.
1: Yeah.
0: And meanwhile, they just are not bothered by how much they spend on themselves.
1: I just think it's appalling. I mean, you know, I watched the passing parade, and I've been doing that for quite a while now. But one thing I believe above all else, it's just appalling that we have this situation in this country. There is no need for it, but the decisions that are made. I mean, hey, we ought to be laughing when it comes to cheap energy and available housing and food, and we're not. It's ridiculous. But anyway.
0: Yeah. We're not. You're right. And it's the same as with, you know, that Matt Keogh, that whole palaver about the $5,000 cap for allied healthcare spending for veterans.
1: Well, they've caved on that. But, you know, that whole Keogh thing, and tied in with wanting to flog off all the defence historical sites, I really think it's trying to destroy everything from a particular line. And, you know, Albo talks about we owe it to history to get rid of One Nation or whatever he said. And I really believe they want to create a situation where history starts now and everything that happened before we have to forget and destroy all record of.
0: I think there are people who have agendas about rewriting and reclaiming history and viewing things to suit their agenda. It's like the people who, there was a Jewish man that passed away in Ireland earlier this year. I think he was 97. And he'd gone to live in Ireland, obviously at the end of World War II. And he used to do, like, some of the Jewish people here who were Holocaust survivors, you know, going to schools and giving talks so that students would hear firsthand the horror of what happened.
1: Yeah.
0: And he said that with the passing of the Holocaust survivors, and I'm not quoting him word for word, but it was something along the lines of when all of the Holocaust survivors were gone, it would give free rein to the people who say that the Holocaust didn't happen.
1: Didn't, it won't be
0: a survivor to stand up and say, no, it's true, I was there, it happened to me.
1: Yeah.
0: So I do believe there are sectors in the community that do want to rewrite history.
1: Yeah, I think that's true. And, you know, part of my justification is saying what I do about this Labor Party wanting all history to begin from now and forget everything that went before is I do not believe that Keogh would have been so dismissive and rolling his eyes when the veterans wanted him to turn up if that weren't the attitude back in the party. That Keogh, oh, yeah, you know, we're going to forget all that anyway. They don't matter. But, of course, they've caved on that, as we know. Anyway, Anna, thank you for calling.
0: Thank you. Have a good morning. Bye.
1: You too. Bye-bye.
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1: Karen says, hi, Mike, enjoy your show. Thank you, Karen. I think it's a conflict of interest, says Karen, that politicians decide on their own pay rise conditions and perks. Well, supposedly it is overseen, but as far as I'm concerned, the people doing the overseeing are just part of the process. Joe says, hi, Mike. They also rewrite their own rules when one of them gets caught out. Annika Wells is a recent example of that. Yes, that does happen. Steve, I appreciate your comment, but it's probably a bit earthy even for this time of the morning. Maureen says, I swear loudly whenever the PM comes on, then I look to check the front door is shut. Philip says there's a toilet in the corner to vomit in. I'm not quite sure though what that refers to. Steve, this is a point, I think. Steve says it's not a recession we're heading for, but a worldwide depression, a situation that is a prelude to war. Well, yes, that's usually the great reset, is it not? And I actually thought when Trump got in that we'd had that reset, which, you know, was about to boil over in the US, but managed to get the reset without the bloodshed. But, of course, some of the things that Trump has done have not worked out to the satisfaction of the voting public in the US. So it'll be interesting to see where that goes. But, yeah, you're correct, Steve. I mean, sadly, well, you know, I don't want to, you know, start saying things like sadly, I guess. But I don't wish it is the point I want to make. But it is what happens during history. Arthur's called in from West Footscray. Hello, Arthur.
11: Good morning again, Mike. Nice to speak to you, and good morning, Dale. I just want to talk about the contradictions of the Labor government, federal first, and the state government down here in Melbourne.
1: Yeah.
11: Firstly, we don't get the petrol from Iran. So these prices of petrol have jumped up sky high despite the war. Donald Trump tried to make some sort of deal with Australia to get it cheaper, and they refused. So the Prime Minister and all his government are pocketing and getting revenue in their pockets from these sky-high petrol prices. Secondly, Ben Carroll, another hypocrite. He couldn't look Paul Dowsey in the eye from Channel 7 News. A poor, innocent person, as you would know, has died with hitting a pothole riding his motorbike.
1: Yeah, I saw that. Yeah. By the way, do you get those stupid ads like we do, every kilometre counts, and there's some guy there who apparently has exceeded the speed limit by a few kilometres and ended up with what looks like Parkinson's disease?
11: Sometimes I get all sorts of ads. Look, I watch news on 10, 9, 7, and all these weird ads come up. But I just wanted to finish saying that, this is another one. That, like, they couldn't look Paul Dowsey in the eye, as you know, and they've got no idea of prevention rather than cure. Secondly, on Tom Elliott's show, these people who are committing crimes and said that... The judge said, oh, they don't know what they're doing. Of course they know what they're doing, because like Tom Elliott said, why are they covering their faces and why do they run when the police get there?
1: Yes, that's a very good point. But just as far as the potholes concerned and these stupid ads that say every kilometre counts, I was thinking maybe you could run a series of commercials specifically for the government in Victoria and say every pothole counts.
11: Well, I heard there on Jackie Falgate's show that certain potholes, some people were surrounding them and, doing some sort of campaign to get them fixed. I'm not sure that's correct, but they always wait until the damage is done. I hit a pothole and it cost me $500, but you're not entitled to claim unless it exceeds $2,000 or something, I heard.
1: Is that right? But you're right. Yeah. You're right. Everything is reactive. It's always after the event. There's no decent management.
11: I'm not the government of any security or whatever. I got taught in first aid, prevention rather than cure.
1: Yeah, that doesn't happen. Idea. Yeah.
11: No, we've got no idea of it, Mike. It's just no idea.
1: It's always after the event. Yeah, yeah.
11: That's right. And an innocent man has died, and how many more people are going to die from crime before they act, because now they're panicking that they're going to lose the election and they care about their pockets before the community, whether state or federal. They just care about their own pockets.
1: Well,
11: people don't know.
1: On that note, I've got a front page here, if I can find it, and I believe it's, let me see, not I fell for a pedo cop, kiss and sell. Sunday Age, the front page story is rapists to face life under Labor. So they're trying to look tough before the election.
11: Well, they should have done it a long time ago, and no excuse with these. I've come up across them, it's just ridiculous. It's gone out of control. You already know that another man in Sunshine went to help on a theft, and he ended up dying in hospital from 12-year-olds, and they got out with a slap on the wrist. No consequences. If they don't know what's right from wrong, why are they running when someone intervenes or the police? It's ridiculous.
1: Yeah, I agree. But what to do about it? What to do about the young kids committing the crimes? People say don't put them in jail. But what's the alternative? A lot of people say they don't like jail, but what else can be done?
11: I agree with going to jail, adult time, adult crime.
1: Yeah.
11: If we did something in our days, we'd get hit by the teachers. It's not allowed now to be disciplined. And, just put them in jail. I agree with that. Adult time, adult crime, as the other states are doing.
1: Yeah, well, there is a sign of that in some states. All right, Arthur, thanks for that call.
11: Thank you.
1: Okay, bye.
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10: This is Australia Overnight on Gippsland's Gold.
1: Yeah, I'm just trying to make out a text here. I don't quite know what it means. David says, Mike, are you going to fill in for Phil this week, or is Happy John going to fill in? Phil mentioned Happy John's going to do the show. The program is going to be taken from Melbourne. So whoever does it in Melbourne is going to be on. Chris says, Mike, agree, Albo Labor want history to begin now. He can brag about his teenage access to the internet now and the world to follow. This is what the coalition's doing in Victoria, following Labor's footsteps, says Chris from Laylaw. Yes, I don't know about the logarithmic thing, because you're dealing with really big international corporations, and Trump doesn't support what the British seem to be planning, which is similar to what I think the government here is planning, but they're giving it a different name. Joe says, hi, Mike, whatever anyone might say of Trump, he's not afraid to take unpopular actions if it's the right thing to do. That's the thing called leadership. We could do with a bit of that here, says Joe. Yes. And there's a link here to what's going on in Piddington. Thank you, Anna. I was watching that story. Piddington is a tiny town in the UK which is going to have to be home to a big migrant camp. And so the way of the locals dealing with that, and there's not very many of them, I think they're only in the hundreds, But even if they're in the thousands, it's the low thousands. Anyway, they want to secede from the UK because, you know, they're not clear about suddenly being a dumping ground for a bunch of illegal immigrants. And they want to secede from the UK. Yes. Glenn says, "G'day, Mike. 2 days ago, September 18 and 56 years. The great Jimi Hendrix left us age 27, says Glenn. Yeah, I did see that a couple of days ago. And, yeah, one of the 27 club. Paul says, Mike, will John Preston be on for the full hour taking calls? He's genuinely one of the best political commentators on radio all week. Hope Terry Barnes listens and takes notes, says Paul. Yeah, well, I discussed it with Pat Panetta. As far as I'm concerned, people are used to hearing him for the hour. So as far as I'm concerned, yes, he's welcome to stay on for the hour. Just looking at all these. Yeah. Oh, yeah. Jim says, hi, Mike. Reed Chalmers claiming empty rooms. The problem is not migration. Jim says, I'm 89 with empty rooms, but they will take my pension away if I rent, says Jim from Hornsby. Yeah, well, that's a point, isn't it? If they want to send the room police around and say, look at you, Jim. You're living in this house, this four-bedroom house, I'm only guessing, and there's only one of you. But as you say, if you take in boarders, then I guess you have to drop the pension and pay tax. Helen says, Mike, I think a Conservative government will be a one-term government with the next generation being leftist. I'm not even sure that we will have anybody other than the present government. What I think, my speculation, is whether or not they will have Albanese as leader. But, yeah, there's a bit of a twist in opinions, a bit of a, you know, fight in opinions, I guess. And I got to play commercials now? Okay, all right, I'll talk about it more next hour.
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7: Hello, I'm Chris McCarthy. The federal government has extended the reduction of minimum stockholding obligations for fuel companies until January amid the ongoing instability in the Middle East. It means suppliers can store 20% less petrol and diesel in reserve if they prioritise deliveries to regional Australia. Energy Minister Chris Bowen says the extension will allow greater flexibility in the domestic fuel market.
8: While Australia's fuel security system remains very strong, there does remain pressure internationally, and I think it's appropriate to give those fuel companies that just little bit of extra flexibility.
7: Australia currently has 41 days of petrol in reserve, 31 of diesel. The Prime Minister is expected to launch Australia's bid for a seat on the United Nations Security Council during a week-long trip to the US. Australia last held a non-permanent seat in 2013. Anthony Albanese will use the government's record on digital safety as a selling point. The first meeting of the tour will be with Apple boss Tim Cook to witness technology inspired by Australia's under-16s social media ban. Two New South Wales women have died in separate alleged stabbing incidents just hours apart. Paramedics were unable to save a woman in her 90s found in a Bondi Beach apartment yesterday afternoon. A 47-year-old man known to her has been arrested. Earlier, an 18-year-old man was arrested near Wagga Wagga after a 23-year-old woman known to him was allegedly stabbed in a home. A catch-and-kill order has been issued for the great white shark responsible for a fatal attack in Perth. 63-year-old Greg O'Neill was killed at Sorrento Beach while swimming close to shore. His remains are yet to be recovered. WA Fisheries Minister Jackie Jarvis says she is not authorising an all-out cull.
27: These are a protected species. What I have done is, in this exceptional circumstance, I've considered the exceptional circumstances of the attack, the hazard posed by this shark and potential recovery of coronial evidence, I have ordered a catch and kill for this shark.
7: The Coalition is promising to rewrite the national curriculum and restore discipline in Australia's schools if it's elected. The opposition has unveiled its education policy ahead of the next election. Discipline, limited screen time and streamlining teacher accreditation are at the heart of the reforms. The US president says he's struck a deal with Denmark to give the United States permanent control over Greenland's security. Donald Trump says the US would immediately begin developing a larger military presence in Greenland months after he vowed to take the strategic island by force. Also making news, Russian authorities have reported multiple cyber attacks on its voting systems as the country votes in its parliamentary elections, and three teenagers have been charged after an officer was struck by an allegedly stolen car in Melbourne's southeast.
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7: Brisbane is through to its fourth straight AFL final after toppling Hawthorn by 9 points in an epic at the MCG. Hugh McLuggage slotting a controversial free kick in the final stages to put his side in front, earning them the right to face Fremantle next Saturday afternoon. Cam Rayner will now be looking to win his third straight flag for the Lions after what he describes as a stressful preliminary final.
9: Just the pressure of those games is what you live for, and once again this group's just stood up in the highest pressure environment, and again we get another chance next week to do something really, really special that not many people get a chance to do.
7: In NRL, a scoreless second half has seen the Sharks go down to the Roosters 46 points to 10. Five unanswered tries from the Roosters after halftime will give the team confidence before it goes up against the Dolphins on Friday. And in NRLW, the Broncos have thumped the Knights 40 points to 16.
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30: Your four-day forecast for Gippsland and the Valley. Looking at Sunday, there is a strong wind warning for waters on the central and east Gippsland coasts. Sunday becoming windy and sunny. Monday morning shower at 2:15. Tuesday morning frost and partly cloudy, 17. And Wednesday sunny at top, 21. Heading for a high on Sunday in the Valley of 27, Sal 28, Bensdale 29, and Lakes Norbost expecting a top of 29. Currently, it's 14 degrees.
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1: Good morning. Welcome along. Before the news, I was talking about this text from Helen, who said, Mike, I think a Conservative government will be a one-term government with the next generation being leftists. Now, I'm not necessarily convinced that this present government won't make it through the next election. See, Maureen says, my fear is one nation and the coalition will split the right vote, capital R, and Albo will get back in, God help us. Yeah, I don't know if it'll actually be Albo still in charge of the party, or, you know, the front man for the party, if I can put it that way. But, you know, it wouldn't totally surprise me if Labor get back in. But as far as socialism is concerned, I talked to some young people who think it's a nice idea, In fact, an actual quote in the last couple of weeks was, you know, everybody working together for the common good. Yes, it sounds good, but then there are other young dudes who say, we won't even get to have a decent job and buy a house, and, you know, they're pretty unhappy. Whether we have a government that just keeps borrowing money to say, hey, vote for us and we'll give you things, I don't know how long that can last. Remember, Maggie Thatcher said that socialists keep spending until they run out of other people's money. But it's, socialism seems like a nice idea, but it never works. And I really think that capitalism ain't perfect, but at least there's room to move, and human beings are naturally competitive. That's what they do, and that's where advancement comes from. And as near as I can tell, both systems are all about a cabal getting to the top and telling everybody else what to do. But with capitalism, at least, depending on how it's done, I guess. I thought the Yanks had it right for a while. At least there's a bit of room to move. And I applaud that personally. But anyway, if you've got a view, you're welcome to call me. Helen says, Mike, the EU Parliament just voted 428 to 218 to deport all illegal immigrants. Okay, that's interesting. Well, of course, I suppose they're a bit like the situation here with the government that's in power having to react to people like Farage. Rob says, Labour supporters, please realise the problem with socialism. It only works when you run out of other people's money to spend. Labour voters need to realise the government will then need to tax people more to get more money to spend. But see, after a while, that, you know, becomes a kind of circular situation which stalls. Mick says, I think Pauline Hanson made a fair point when she said Albo's mother stayed too long in public housing. It's not meant for permanent stay. Albanese bought his first house in 1990, and by 1996, as a backbencher, he was earning triple the average wage at $250K. Is the guilt behind Albo's tears of any mention of his mother, says Mick. Well, of course, I mean, he's the one that used to talk about his mother and, you know, born in the log cabin in Marrickville. And it's just ridiculous for him to say it was wrong for Pauline Hanson to comment on his mother for political purposes when he's been doing it for so long. Rob says, Mike, net migration last 12 months, 292,000, equates to 800 new arrivals a day. Does the government really believe we can manage and accommodate that number of migrants per day at this time? I'd like to know how many migrants are reliant on welfare. Yes. I'm surprised nobody's done something, you know, like one of the still existing large media organisations that have got the time and money for a journalist to investigate a situation, how many migrants are on welfare. But, you know, it's not just this government, but they have put their foot on the accelerator more than anybody in the recent past, as far as I know. But they just want to keep bringing people in because it's the only way of keeping the economy rolling. And all this stuff about, oh, we need them because who will take care of the old people? The people we bring in, they don't age. Is that their great value? Anyway, look, let me say, no matter what, the government's in the very best of hands. No, I meant the country's in the very best of hands.
0: Gather round.
1: Yes.
0: I'm here to give you anything you like.
1: Yeah, wind it up, wind it up.
0: Energy,
1: come on.
0: Mortgages, whatever you like. You have come to the right place. Why? I'll tell you why.

0: Yeah, I think that sums it up, doesn't it? A musical sum up there. Gary says, hi, Mike, let's stop kidding ourselves. If Albo gets back in next time, Australia will be forced to another contrived decision on the Republic. He wants to be the first president, says Gary from Springwood. Yes, but, you know, as somebody who went through the last Republic and with all the nonsense that was spruiked about what it might be, the fact of the matter is the public won't get to vote for the president. The people who are already in are not going to give away any of their power. And if you recall, last time around, the kind of president they wanted was essentially a token president who was elected by politicians. And the folks didn't like that. Why give the existing politicians even more power? That was the view. And I remember speaking to some of the big supporters of the Republic thing at the time. And among other things, I said, well, if you really want to change the system, why don't you go, you know, congressional or whatever, so people can vote for the president, if you really want to be a republic. And the response was, oh, no, they'd never go for that. So it was only ever a token president by, I guess, Anglophobes who didn't like the present system where we have a governor general representative of the king. But it's all pretty meaningless. But then again, we are talking about Anthony Albanese, of course.
1: Start dreaming. Because soon we could make that dream come true.
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0: Uh, Leslie said, Mike, quite a good song about the government cans song. Dale was just telling me that Katrina said it was a great song. Why haven't we heard it before? We have played it before, Katrina, but not for a while. It's written and performed by a guy named Tim Hawkins, who's had quite a bit of success, apparently, as a comedian and a songwriter. Keith's called in from Ballarat. Good morning, Keith.
2: Good morning. Last week, I don't know whether you were the host. I think it was someone else. And they said, would you vote for Pauline Hanson? And I said, well, maybe I would. I said, but you can't stop people from voting who they want to vote for. But one of the reasons I may not vote for her is she's not very eloquent. Well, 2 days later in the Australian newspaper, there was an article called Words About Her, and she said, I know I'm not very eloquent. Now, there's nothing wrong with not having a strong command of the language, because when you look at these big five law firms, they're very eloquent. But I wouldn't want... I'd sooner have Pauline Hanson than them pulling the strings any day.
0: So who did you say was very eloquent?
2: Pauline Hanson. I said, I may vote for her, but she's not very eloquent.
0: Yeah, I heard that bit, but then you said somebody else was eloquent, didn't you?
2: Oh, well, the big law firms, you know, the ones that are...
0: Oh, the big law firms. Okay, that's what you said, yeah.
2: Side of the... Like, how can you vote for carpetbaggers? You can't. And, like, their behaviour, like... Well, I know where they should be, you know, I won't say it, but, you know, I know where they belong. And you can't put your hands in, have those people running the law firms. They've got nothing to do with the law. They've got to do with carpetbagging. And how do we get out of this mess? You know, they're still there. They persist. They said, we're not going to change our ways. We know we've been caught out, but we're not going to change our ways.
0: Actually, I got a conversation I'll play a bit later with somebody who's concerned at the poor standard of expression that you get from politicians these days. So you might be in that. But as I understand it, your position is you would vote for Pauline even though she's not eloquent.
2: I said that may be one of the reasons I wouldn't vote.
0: Now, oh, you wouldn't vote. Yeah, okay. Vote.
2: May not. Like, it's up to the individual person. Like, when you look at the paper, the way that they're panicking Labor and Liberal is almost as if she's going to have control of power. Now, they're going over the top because I don't think she will have control of power.
0: Right.
2: But that's beside the point. And the attack they're launching on her says, well, what's wrong with these people? Why aren't they attacking, like, Ernst Young? They got the chop. Well, the other four stepped into the plate, absorbed Ernst Young, and off they go again, business as usual. We can't have it.
0: Yes, well, of course, Ernst Young aren't running for politics. All right.
2: And another thing, though, before I go, a lot of these trouble originates in Indonesia. Now, we're not Indonesians. I didn't go and shoot anybody. I didn't say, I'm going from Ballarat to Bondi to have a happy time, you know, and kill people I don't like, because I'm Jewish. I can't say that. I can't be a hypocrite, but I'm a Christian as well. And in the 30s, the bloke drew up the plan, and he said, I'm going to get rid of all the Eastern European Jews. And he said, why? He said, well, they're not very nice people. Well, the Western countries stepped up and stopped him.

0: lived in and stopped the man. Now, we've got this Royal Commission going on. We didn't do it. You didn't do it. I didn't buy a 10-shot shotgun and it was all jazzed up and go and shoot people. So we're being blamed for something we never did.
1: When you say we, what do you mean? Who do you mean by we?
0: Australians, you, me, my wife, my Welsh wife, my daughters, anyone who objects to what's going on. We didn't all go down to Bondi for the day. Like, that's madness what's going on in that Royal Commission.
1: Yeah. Well, of course, apart from anything else with Bondi, it was so very cowardly. It wasn't as if it was two armies fighting each other. It was just gutless scumbags shooting civilians. Yeah.
0: Terrible.
1: But, allegedly. You know,
0: the weapons that they used were modified. They were 10 shot. And the way they were picked up, like, they'd kill a bloody elephant at 50 yards.
1: Yeah.
0: You know, but they were trained in Indonesia. They went up to Indonesia and were trained.
1: Really?
0: We've got links with Indonesia, and sometimes not very friendly.
1: Mm. All right.
0: But anyhow, we've got to speak up for ourselves and not lay down like dogs. If we had done
1: that, that's true. Speak up and take an interest and make your feelings known. All right. Thanks, Keith.
0: Yes.
1: Bye. Justin's calling in from Frankston. Good morning.
2: Good morning. How are you, Mike?
1: Mustn't grumble.
2: No, I know you're not into the sports. I just thought I'd let you know that my Brisbane Lions are into the grand final against the Frio Dockers.
1: Yeah, I didn't watch the game. I was doing stuff here, but the Hawks got thrashed, didn't they?
2: Yes, they got their feathers plucked.
1: You bet, yeah.
2: Yeah, and, you know, it's going to be another Brisbane Lions win again, I think. I know Fremantle's the minor premiers, but, you know, the mighty Lions just going to roar again, and, you know, we're going to do the same thing.
1: Okay, and you'll be supporting that, obviously. You are a follower and supporter of the mighty Lions.
2: Well, I was born in Brisbane, so, you know, I've got to go for the mighty Lion. But, you know, I just think we're going to be too good for the Dockers and, you know, we're going to win the Premiership Cup again this year and then next year and then how long we're going to win it for.
1: Yes. I got a story here. Co-captain Hugh McLuggage kicked truly, whatever that means, after Jarman Impey was pinged, perhaps harshly, for holding the ball in front of the goal with just 36 seconds left, and Brisbane hit the lead. But, I mean, really, the gap was so big you couldn't, you know. The headline here says Lions prevail in all-time classic after decisive late call denies Hawks. Yeah, but the gap was so big you couldn't just blame it on that, could you?
2: No. You can't blame it on anyone, but, you know, you can only blame the person that gave away that free kick and, you know, it's just the Hawthorn player, but, you know, we'll take them any day.
1: All right. Thank you, Justin.
2: Thanks, mate.
1: See ya. Yes. Norman Kirk says, "Hi, Mike. Our friends across the ditch once voted for a train driver. Norman Kirk, New Zealand former Prime Minister. That would never happen again in these times. Cheers, Ron from North Lakes in Queensland." Well, we did have a train driver make it to prime ministership, didn't we? A long time ago. Peter says, "Hi, Mike. It's beyond belief that Albo's priority is to swan around the US talking himself up about social media, AI, and joining the UN, yet does nothing for Australians suffering from the cost of living. Cheers, Peter." Well, Peter, you have to understand, we're just a resource and a platform for Albo's international greatness.
3: One man, one official world record. 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
7: Nicole Senior's radio host, voice artist, commentator, friend of the program. Good morning. Are you well?
8: Hi, Mike. Well, I'm much better now. Thank you. I'm good.
7: I'm glad to hear that. Yeah. Okay. So, we haven't been doing so well in the education stakes. We did once upon a time, many, many years ago, kids looking at screens instead of doing reading, writing and arithmetic are being blamed. I don't know if that's the whole story myself. There's a lot of talk about discipline. I don't know. I'd be interested in what you think about all this, but let me throw this in. Years ago, I remember a front page story on the dear old Sydney Morning Herald, and it was, I guess, the ex-hippies who'd now become school teachers at that time, and they said, young minds must not be straitjacketed into grammar and punctuation. We need to learn what they have to say for themselves. I don't think that was a good thing. So, what do you reckon is going on in the classroom that we're not doing as well as we used to?
8: Well, I know that I've had this conversation many times before. So I've got a 9-year-old autistic son, and he flat out refuses. And I know he's a little bit different because he's neurodivergent. But for him, he actually learnt mathematics and reading watching YouTube channels. But the problem I had with that, and he's actually reading at a year 8 level and he's 9. And we never once picked up, we tried multiple times to pick up books and get him and encourage him to read them, but he flat refused to do it because it was considered a school activity and he associates reading, writing and maths with school.
7: Oh, okay.
8: But yeah, so he has his...
7: wants to have fun. He doesn't want to...
8: He just wants to have fun. I've been at school all day. I am not touching a book.
7: Yeah,
8: and that's fine. As long as he's still learning and he's doing incredibly well. So for us, we're okay with it. But the thing that the big problem I had when he started school, we hadn't introduced any screens except for the TV. So he was 5. He started kindergarten. He was in a support unit. And then we found out that they had an hour of screen time on an iPad daily. And at first I thought, I don't like that because we've tried to avoid giving him screens prior to that, and then school introduced him to screens, and then after that we had a big problem. I'm like, now he struggles to get off the screens. It is his way of, I guess, regulating and calming down, and you can tell he's very regulated when he's playing his little games or whatever he might be doing, and that's fine. But I know for many other children, they don't learn how to read, they don't learn how to write, they don't know general mathematics because they're consumed with screen time. And it's funny because if you ask some parents, and I've got some friends that have said this, if they didn't, they said, if we didn't need to write, I wouldn't write either. And I said, really? Like, I love writing. I'm in the middle of writing articles and things about my life and my family's life at the moment. And I absolutely love writing. And I think, you know, we're so reliant on technology, so reliant on AI to do the thinking for us, including the reading, the writing, the maths. It's like introducing a calculator back in the day. That was a big thing. Like having a calculator do your maths equations for you was big. But now I think it's just gone above and beyond that. It's bigger than a calculator now.
7: Yes, that's interesting. The one of the concerns among the many about AI is that it will just make so many human beings lazy.
8: Yep.
7: Why do it if you can get AI to do a version of it? I couldn't guarantee I'd be able to do this 100% of the time, but I reckon I can tell if I'm getting AI wherever it is.
8: Same.
7: Including some people in the media.
8: Yeah.
7: You were giving forth their opinions, and I think that sounds a bit generic to me, pal.
8: Yes, I agree. You can tell. And especially in this industry, in the media world, you can tell instantly. As a voice actor, as soon as I hear a voice, it's AI. I know instantly. A lot of people don't, but I'm like, you just have to pay attention and you can hear it. The sounds, the emotions, they're not there. And I think it's also cost cutting as well, Mike. People don't want to spend the money, and it costs more to hire humans than it does to use a computer program.
7: Yes, that's true. Here's another thought for you. Dale pointed out a story to me where a mum in a gated community, mind you, in a gated community, was in trouble for letting her 5-year-old walk around by himself. So what do you think? Is she to be condemned for that? I mean, we're only talking 5 years old. On the other hand, of course, I'm not really a typical example anymore because I lived on a farm. But, you know, the distance we would walk, the things we would do unsupervised when we were young were quite remarkable compared to what we do now. But, I mean, we're talking a gated community, not even a street community. What do you think?
8: I know. I think it's society. It's very bubble wrapped. Like, kids are very well bubble wrapped. And you know what the problem is? Things haven't changed. Like, the amount of predators on our streets, they haven't changed.
7: Yeah.
8: The only difference between the 1940s, 1950s to 2026 is media coverage. You've got, and social media. All you've got to do is have one person on there making a comment or writing an article, and then the whole world's talking about it.
7: Mm.
8: So I don't think it's their new stories. And a 5-year-old, yes, look, I personally wouldn't even let my 9-year-old, but he doesn't have street sense or anything like that. But if your child, you know your child, if they've got street sense, they know that they've got to walk from home to school. They go the same way. They have a routine. They go and collect whatever they're collecting on their route to school. It's a gated community. It's safe. There's security. I don't see the problem with that because you know your child. But I suppose every kid's different. It depends on the maturity level of the child too. Like my eldest, he wasn't allowed to walk to school until he was 12.
7: Right.
8: But that comes down to maturity levels. But what did we do when we were 5, Mike? I know what I was doing. I was riding my bike up and down the street, going up to the park, going down to the park. My parents had no idea what we were getting up to.
7: Yeah, yeah.
8: So, yeah, a bit bubble wrapped, I think, for our society now.
7: Talking about school, let's finish on this note. Do you see the New South Wales State Coalition are talking about bringing the ADF into classrooms to instill discipline? Do you think that's genuine, or is that just a, you know, hey, look at me thing?
8: Oh, I don't know, Mike. What's the difference between, like, I know that some kids do Scouts. So is there really a difference between getting kids in you know, involved in Scouts and, you know, like Joeys and then Scouts and then Guides and all of, is there any difference between doing that and forcing children to be disciplined? It doesn't work. Far out. I've got a 20-year-old and you can't discipline him.
7: Well, the way I read this, they're talking about getting retired ADF personnel into the classroom to teach the kids what discipline is. I don't know. I can't picture it myself. But then again, something has to be done, Nicole.
8: I agree with that. I tell you, Mike, I've got friends that are teachers. I've got family that are teachers. And some of the stuff that I hear is mind-boggling, the things that come out of these kids' mouth, like the words, the disrespect.
7: Yeah,
8: it's absolutely disgusting. But it starts at home, and I know I sound like a broken record because I say it to everybody, but it starts at home. If any of my kids went out of the house and spoke to anyone like that, oh, there would be a lot of trouble. That you don't speak to people the way these kids do. It all starts at home. But yeah, discipline. Yeah, I don't know. I just feel sorry for the teachers, to be honest. I really do.
7: Yes, it's tough.
8: Bring back the cane. No, I'm just joking. The cane.
7: I guess they wouldn't do that, but
8: they wouldn't.
7: I don't know. I don't know.
8: Did it make a difference?
7: What are they?
8: Did it make a difference, though?
7: What are they going to do? The great they who rule all our lives, Nicole. What are they going to do?
8: Yes, they rule everything, don't they?
7: Not very well. All right, Nicole.
8: Thanks, Mike. Good to talk to you.
7: Yes, thank you for that. Nicole, senior radio host, voice artist, commentator.
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7: Karen's called in from Altona Meadows. Good morning, Karen.
16: Hello. Yeah, Altona Meadows is part of Melbourne. I actually didn't know.
7: Say again, I didn't quite get that.
16: Altona Meadows is a suburb of Melbourne.
7: In Melbourne, yeah, I understand.
16: Yeah, I was watching online a study about McDonald's and I was quite interested in it. I haven't actually been to McDonald's for a while. I used to be a regular there, but I go to more to KFC, etc. Anyway, the study showed that in McDonald's, I used to like the Big Mac especially, but that's gone up from $6.75 to $10.75 along with a lot of other of their products have risen quite sharply. And also, the burgers are getting smaller and the amount of people going in has decreased quite a lot.
7: Really?
16: So the CEO of McDonald's has reassessed it all and he's decided he might be going to reduce the prices a bit because of the declining patronage, you know. It's I used to love McDonald's. Their food is very, very nice, but when you get small burgers and you pay a lot, you know, people just to feed a family of four costs around $90. It's quite expensive, you know. People want to just stay home or go somewhere else, you know.
7: Right. So, what $90 to feed a family of four? That's about $22.50 each. Yeah,
16: it's how much it costs to get a good meal.
7: All right. Okay, thank you for calling, Karen.
16: That might be interesting subject for people to ring in on, you know.
7: Say again?
16: It might be interesting for people to ring in on that subject.
7: Well, we'll see if you've struck a chord. Okay? Thanks for calling.
16: Thank you.
7: Bye. Bye. Now, should I introduce... We were on a few stations we don't go out normally on, although... We do get listeners from all over the place. Okay, so we decided, I did, a while ago, a few years ago, that it's a quarter to three, you know, and there's nobody in the place. Remember the Sinatra song? It's a quarter to three, nobody in the place. And I decided that we play a song at this time of the morning for people who don't really want to be awake at this time of the morning, and this is a song particularly for them because the universe hasn't worked out well for them. Now, this is a Dale selection. Have a listen, see if you think it fits the mood.

to Molly McDonald. Neon lady, beauty's that which obeys.

Shirley Thompson. And give a medal to replace the son of Mrs. Annie Johnson.

0: There you go. What do you think? That's the tragic song. Does it fit the bill? And I'd never heard that before. Dale recommended that one. He was just telling me that there's a terrific documentary about the artist, Rodriguez. The song's called Cause, and it's called Search for the Sugar Man. Anyway, what do you think? Did that hit the spot?
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0: Some response with our tragic song. Leslie says, good pick, Dale. Haven't heard that one in years. And Harry says, Dale, perfect song for what people are going through now. V says that song was horrendous. You know, as Her Majesty said, opinions may vary. Paul says, after hearing that song, one can only hope that in the documentary Search for the Sugar Man, the searches come up empty, but the song did fit the quarter to three theme, I guess, says Paul. There you go. Some opinions on that. What have we got here? There's a couple I've had for ages that I should have read earlier. They would be more timely, I guess. For example, Joyce says, Mike, how come you're on tonight? I fell asleep last night. I didn't hear Pat say you was going to be on, but it's good, says Joy. Thank you, Joy. David says, good morning, Mike. All the best to the happy couple at the wedding that Pat attended from everyone at the Chugan Billiards Club in Shanghai. And I'm just looking at what time it is. Oh, it's time for me to read some more here. Peter says, hi, Mike. Hopefully the start of Albo and Labor's downfall will be the domino effect from the loss of Victoria and New South Wales state elections. Cheers, Peter. Yeah, I don't know. I wonder. I mean, if they lose in New South Wales and Victoria, it's kind of a given, some people say in this country, that whatever people are getting at the state government level, they don't want that repeated at the federal government level. But really, I think at this stage, it's anybody's guess. Although it is interesting what's going on in Victoria, I think. And then, of course, we've got the New South Wales competition coming up pretty soon. Speaking of coming up, National Days next hour.
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10: Hello, I'm Chris McCarthy. The Prime Minister will today meet with Apple boss Tim Cook in the first engagement of a week-long tour of the United States. Anthony Albanese has touched down in California and is due to hold talks about how Australia's social media ban has influenced new tech safety features. Foreign Minister Penny Wong will join the Prime Minister at the United Nations in New York later in the week. An elderly woman has died after a stabbing in Sydney's east, Alex Riddell reports.
11: Officers were called to the Bondi Beach apartment shortly after 5 p.m. to find the woman in her 90s with significant injuries. She was treated by paramedics but died at the scene. A 47-year-old man was arrested at the apartment and taken to Surry Hills Police Station. It's believed he's known to the woman. Alex Riddell reporting.
10: It comes just hours after a 23-year-old woman was found stabbed to death in Wagga Wagga in southern New South Wales. An 18-year-old known to the woman was arrested at the scene. Police say another man left the scene before emergency services arrived. Three teenagers have been charged after a police officer was hit by an allegedly stolen car in Melbourne's southeast. A female officer was thrown several metres down the road when she was allegedly struck by the SUV. The Air Wing helped police track down the 15, 16 and 17-year-olds. The US president has banned several news outlets from the White House in his latest crackdown on what he calls fake news. Donald Trump has accused CNN, MS Now and Politico of reporting fiction and lies. US political expert Bruce Wolpe has told Nine the move doesn't come as a surprise.
12: He doesn't want any critical coverage coming from the press. He wants the truth as he tells it. He can't end the Iran war. He's getting a lot of criticism for that. The economy is in bad shape. Petrol prices are so high. It is going to affect the midterm elections.
10: National fuel security rules have been extended until late January to ease potential supply pressures across regional Australia as the conflict in the Middle East drags on. The decision allows fuel suppliers to reduce mandatory stockholding levels by 20%, provided they commit to supplying local markets and regional travel routes. More than 140,000 Australians suffering from moderate to severe eczema will soon save hundreds of dollars on treatment. From next month, the prescription ointment Azemetop will be listed on the PBS. The Health Minister says the listing will provide crucial relief for patients managing the chronic skin condition. Also making news, the WA Fisheries Minister has stopped short of ordering an all-out shark cull, but has instructed authorities to catch and kill the great white responsible for a fatal attack in Perth. And researchers are calling for a national survey to gain clarity on the decline in platypus numbers across the country.
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10: better. The Roosters are through to the NRL preliminary finals with a 46-10 win over the Sharks. Cronulla was unable to add to the scoreline after half-time. Sharks coach Craig Fitzgibbon says it just wasn't their night.
13: We've been up for 5 years now with same group of guys, and a portion of those are leaving, and forever grateful for their service and punching above their weight for a long time now.
10: In the AFL, Brisbane has booked its fourth straight grand final appearance with a thrilling 9-point victory over Hawthorn at the MCG. Hugh McLuggage slotting a controversial free kick in the final stages to put his side in front, earning them the right to face Fremantle next Saturday afternoon. And in the AFLW, the Melbourne Demons have continued their unbeaten run in 2026 with a 34-point victory over Carlton.
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18: Your four-day forecast for Gippsland and the Valley. Looking at Sunday, there is a strong wind warning for waters on the central and east Gippsland coasts. Sunday becoming windy and sunny. Monday morning shower at 2:15. Tuesday morning frost and partly cloudy, 17. And Wednesday sunny at top 21. Heading for a high on Sunday in the Valley of 27, Sal 28, Bairnsdale 29, and Lakes Norbost expecting a top of 29. Currently, it's 14 degrees.
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0: Good morning, welcome along. If you're just surfacing, do people surface at this hour on a Sunday morning? They're more likely to be getting home, I guess. Greg said, good choice, Dale. The Total album is fantastic. Talking about that track we played, Cause, before by Rodriguez. Jean says, hi, Mike, a pleasant surprise you're on. Thank you, Jean. It's the do-gooders who are the reason children aren't disciplined or taught right from wrong and manners, says Jean. Yeah, I'm inclined to think you're onto something there, that it does. Well, Nicole was hammering the idea that it comes from the family, wasn't she? But what to do about it? What to do about it now? Ron has called in from Auburn. Good morning, Ron.
19: Yeah, how are you, buddy?
0: Not bad.
19: This woman that said that there's no white culture, okay?
0: Which woman?
19: The African woman. Anyway, let's go a bit further than that. But Rosemary Kariaki, she reckons that she's a refugee. She got refused a refugee, and she married someone to stay here.
0: Oh, yeah.
19: You know, she's told a lot of lies to everybody.
0: Look,
19: I saw
0: the headline. This is this company. This is a black woman from where?
19: She was on the ABC.
0: Yes, but I mean, what country did she come from? I did see something about there's no culture here. She's not interested in a culture here. If it was the same person, yeah.
19: Yeah, okay, and then you got this Rosemary Karaoke, okay?
0: Yeah.
19: And she's exactly the same as this woman. She pretends that she wants to assimilate, but she just does not. And she's told so many lies, and she's been congratulated on Ben Farnham's show for being Refugee of the Year or whatever.
0: Yeah. Yeah, I'll have to investigate this a bit. I haven't taken any kind of a deep dive into it, but I'm just going on what you say at this stage. But what's your point ultimately, Ron?
19: Well, she's a liar and they're all liars. And I can prove that she's a liar.
0: Mm.
19: Because she didn't get to stay in Australia because of a refugee. She got to stay in Australia because she married someone.
0: Mm.
19: And after she married someone, she dumped him like a hot coal.
0: Is that true? I'll have to investigate this. Yeah. All right.
19: No, I'll give you my telephone number and you can ring me back and investigate it straight away.
0: Well, I was really meaning that I would investigate what kind of news coverage it had. But thank you for drawing it to my attention, Ron.
19: Yeah, all right. Then no worries, mate.
0: Okay.
19: No problem.
0: Bye. Bye. Yes. Now, I put some texts in the holding pattern to read. Steve says, are we growing a social attitude? While teaching's becoming more demanding, the system is failing. Curriculums need to be amended to clear up the clutter and cut the woke ideology. Ah, the woke ideology, yes. Steve said, we should respect accountability and responsibility needs to be re-established. This can only be achieved with positive discipline. The ADF system would be incomparable with teaching with the current models, says Steve. Okay. Joy, Mike, how come you're on tonight? I fell asleep last night. I didn't hear Pat say you were going to be on, but it's good. Says, you know, I think I did that one before. These are ones that I stored away. Yes, okay, I did that. Rob says, Mike just bought some 91 unleaded, gone up 25 cents within a week. Remember, a czar of fuel was appointed March 2026. To my knowledge, never been seen or heard from since the appointment. Well paid, $16,000 a week. History of being a career climate change bureaucrat. Perhaps not concerned about fuel, as would prefer more electric cars. Have we forgotten because a case of out of sight, out of mind? That's what Rob says. Jerry from Sutherland says, Mike, the ABC is a very good place to be from. Mm-hmm. Okay. That was the caller. I said, where are you from? And he said, the ABC. Yes. Denise says, Michael, you devil, you've disturbed my routine. Oh, no. You usually are on Mondays. Now I have to adjust. Unreal, says Denise. Yeah, well, just this Sunday. And I won't be on the Monday. Peter says, hey, Mike, it's a relatively close game with Brisbane beating Hawthorn by only 1.5 goals. The interesting fact, though, is the MC... MGC, MGC, or do you mean MCG? Grand final next week does not have a team from Melbourne. Oh, yes, somebody else made that point. I think it was Chelsea I was talking to. She was working behind the scenes here. And she said that. Cheers, mate, says Peter D from the Gold Coast. Thank you, Peter. Joe says, hi, Mike. Is anyone concerned about Bowen managing our fuel supplies? Dracula in charge of the blood bank springs to mind, says Joe. Yeah. Rob says, Mike, Brisbane won the last 21 seconds. It was a very close game. The free kick did put Brisbane in front by 3 points. Okay. Thomas says, Mike, I didn't watch the match, but Brisbane won 131-122. So I'd hardly say it was a trashing. Yeah, we're talking about different games here, I think. Hawthorn led by 3 points with 45 seconds to go before Brisbane kicked a contentious goal to 3 ahead and then kicked another after the siren. Regards, Tom. Yeah, what was the final score there? Wasn't it something like 46-10? Anyway, I'd have to check. Mr. Albones, what have you got here? I was thinking, why is this talk back so biased against the government? Seems the new owner is a former Liberal Minister for Small Businesses, Steve from Mandurah. I wouldn't put it down to that. I think it's just the way the conversation goes. Harry says, hi, Mike. I protested Turkey police doing a raid on the LGBT community in Turkey. Excuse to protect family values. Ottoman Empire, first country in the world to lift the anti-sodomy laws. Really? That's what Harry says. Sally's called in from Ingleburn. Good morning, Sally.
20: Oh, hi. Did Alex come on this morning by some chance?
0: Did who?
20: Alex, the movie guy.
0: No.
20: Oh, okay, then. Are you on tomorrow?
0: No.
20: Oh, okay, so we're going to miss his segment this week. Okay.
0: Oh, I don't know. He won't be on tomorrow because it's coming from Melbourne. But
20: yeah, you're not on.
0: No, I'm not on. So Alex usually comes on Mondays. Yeah. So we've left it at that.
20: Yeah. Look, I want to talk to you about Pauline Hanson, Fatima Payman, and Di Lee. Have you caught up with this story during the week?
0: Well, the only story I saw was Fatima Payman and Pauline Hanson getting together because...
20: And Di Lee, the third person, apparently.
0: No, I didn't get that bit yet.
20: Yeah. It's amazing what these pole opposite have become bedfellows. During the year, they'll bicker and scratch each other's eyes out and fight and claw and do this and do that for whatever... You know, the things that they believe in about their own issues, but when it comes to their staffing, it's amazing how politicians of whole opposites, which you'd never catch in the same room, let alone speaking the same in the same tone together, when it comes to affecting them and their level of staff, mate. If they put as much effort together about this for themselves as they would put together for this country, it's amazing what we could achieve, even though they're pole opposites. But when it comes to their own I want this and I want that, they're not averse to getting together.
0: Yeah, it's interesting, isn't it?
20: Having a coalition about something.
0: Yeah. I made a comment about it earlier this morning, and I was saying I thought it was kind of a boy thing. You know, they're prone to do that. From my observation, I've seen people in the corporate world who hate one another and compete like, you know, weasels on meth. And then something comes up where they can agree, and they think, oh, okay. But that's kind of a boy thing from the early days. I mean, it seems to be accepted even in this woke era that at school boys will fight. They'll actually have a punch up, but then the next day they're mates again.
20: Yeah, I'm not interested in the boy thing. I'm not interested in the woke thing. All I'm interested in is this line of how I'm seeing it. It's affecting them, and they're the most unlikely three that have gotten together because it's affecting them, and they're backing each other up. But during the year, it's like pole opposites. It's like all out war in that Red Room Senate.
0: Yeah.
20: But when it comes to themselves, me, it's amazing. They are the most strangest of bedfellows. It just makes you wonder if they could be that much about their job and about their so-called, you know, policies and whatever.
0: Yeah.
20: If they could be just as much about that in their work ethic as they are about themselves.
0: No, but they're not going to. They're not going to be that because they just have this one thing in common where they figure they're not getting the resources they deserve. So
20: that's what I'm talking about.
0: Yeah, well, that's right. Yeah.
20: That's what I'm talking about. That's why I rang you. Their selfishness.
0: I understand.
20: That is what, that's really is what amazes me no end.
0: Oh, all right.
20: Not yet. One last thing about this grand final. Oh, there's not a team of Melbourne. Calm down, princesses. Here in Sydney, with the NRL, we've often had grand finals where two teams have not been in New South Wales or Sydney. So it's just a part of the game now for what it is, because both NRL and AFL have branched out. When you branch out interstate, this is what happens.
0: All right. Okay, Sally.
20: Take care. Bye-bye.
0: See ya. Bye. Harry says, Mike and Dale, you're going to be on all this week. No. It's coming from Melbourne this week. Sue says, dear God, Mike, is it a full moon tonight? I don't know. I haven't looked. I think not, because I think I saw a full moon a few days ago. Anyway, coming up after these National Days with Dale.
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6: This is Australia Overnight on Gippsland's Gold.
0: Michael says, have some of the male callers been drinking? One caller goes to church every week but doesn't believe in it. Yes, that was a bit contradictory. Another said the woman was from the ABC. Yes, I thought that was kind of funny when I... Was it I said that directly to the caller or about somebody he was talking about? Where's she from? And he said the ABC. Okay.
7: National Days, brought to you by Jubes. Nothing goes down better in the middle of the night than a beautiful Jube and a nice cup of tea.
0: That's easy for you to say.
8: It is.
0: So what's happening? You've got any days?
8: Yeah, it's National Crime and Intelligence Analyst Appreciation Day. It's a long title. Imagine having that on your business card.
0: Yes.
8: Yeah, it honours the crucial work by these professionals across the world. They provide the insights that empower law enforcement to provide to protect communities effectively. So you can take time to recognise the dedication and learn more about their indispensable role.
0: Okay, and then you write about it in the paper and get paid for it.
8: Pretty much. But, you know, obviously there's FBI, there's, well, CIA, drift around the world, CIA, Interpol, NSA.
0: Yeah.

0: I don't know if that's a Bond thing or there actually is something, MI5 and MI6.
1: I think there's something like that, or maybe there used to be.
0: The Sûreté? Was that the Sûreté? Or did Inspector Clouseau?
1: Yeah.
0: Yeah. I'm from the Sûreté.
1: Yes.
0: Is that your monkey? Yeah, crime analysts collect and analyse data from various sources and locations. It could include anything from police records to government statistics or even social media networks. Whatever it takes to gain insight into criminal activity so those police departments can better understand what's going on in their communities. I see a little, a bunch of clips come up on my social media. Probably, you know, when you look at something, it sort of aims things at you. Of people who do really stupid things, mostly in America, where they just go off at someone in traffic, so they jump out and smash their windscreen wipers off or their, you know, side view mirrors or something. And then they post it on Facebook and then they get picked up about an hour later.
1: But that's a phenomenon of our age. You do something dumb, as you say.
0: Yeah, and then you've got to let people know.
1: Then make it easy for the authorities to come get you by putting it out there on the internet.
0: Yeah.
1: It's pretty weird. But many, many years ago when I was about 18, 19, and I knew the ne'er-do-wells, some of them weren't very bright. You know, they didn't really have big ideas.
0: Oh.
1: The leader of the gang was kind of cunning. He always wanted to be king of the Greek underworld, and he did achieve that and had quite a good run until somebody shot him. But, you know, that's sort of a...
0: that's a bit inconvenient.
1: Well, yes, and he was very proud old Greek. And he was told, he was in St. Vincent's getting better, but he was told not to go to the toilet by himself, to take somebody with him. But unfortunately, he didn't follow that direction, and that's where they found him. So it was.
0: What, he drowned?
1: And no. He was, as far as I know, sitting on or just fallen off the appropriate receptacle.
0: Well, he did an Elvis.
1: Yes.
0: Or was he helped along?
1: No. I think whatever was wrong, you know, he probably just strained whatever was wrong with him.
0: Oh, okay.
1: But one of these days, I want to find out a bit more about him so I can discover what happened to the young man who shot him. I'd just be interested in the story.
0: Oh, if he actually got caught, tried, jailed, all that sort of thing?
1: I don't know. I don't know about it. All I know is that he was in Norton Street, Leichhardt, the young man, because the individual I'm talking about had refused him a job as a manager in one of his, inverted commas, cafes. And he said he'd give him a job as a waiter but not a manager because he knew that the young dude would steal from him. But you can only steal so much as a waiter, but the manager is a bit over the top for what he was prepared to accept. But the young dude turned up on a hot day and was sitting in Norton Street, Leichhardt, wearing an army full-length greatcoat and drinking Johnny Walker out of a bottle. And when he finished the bottle, he went up and shot Angelo.
0: Oh, dear.
1: Because the garment had been concealing a rifle.
0: Oh, okay. And it was summer as well, so it looked a bit conspicuous.
1: Yes, but nobody did anything about it. They didn't want to get involved, I guess.
0: But it's funny about some of these petty criminals are particularly stupid. You know, the ones who end up leaving their, like, wallet behind, or they, you know, do things, their face plastered all over the security cameras.
1: Well, I remember we were all chatting one day and somebody was talking about mace gas, which was a new thing then. And they actually had quite a nice apartment at Potts Point. And one of them said, pointing to an ANZ bank, "Yeah, if I had mace, I'd go and rob that bank." And I thought, well, you know, you're not really very ambitious, are you?
0: Well, was mace like tear gas or something? Or like one of those pepper sprays or something?
1: I think mace puts you out to it.
0: Knocks you out?
1: I think so.
0: Oh, okay. I've never heard of it.
1: Mace gas?
0: I don't get around, Mike.
1: Yes.
0: Not in your circles. I should get out more.
1: Yes. Anyway, I've got a few stories from that era. Maybe I'll tell them one day or write them or something.
0: Yeah, today's also National Fried Rice Day, Mike.
1: Oh, really?
0: Yeah, I'm not much of a fried rice person. Every time I do love eating Asian food.
1: Yeah.
0: But I always go for the boiled rice because I prefer sort of like just a few less flavours in what I'm sticking in my gob.
1: But see, the thing about fried rice, which I would buy from a fried rice outlet, I quite like it.
0: A professional fried rice outlet.
1: Yes.
0: Reputable.
1: Is I feel like I've got to eat it all that night because I'm wary of leaving.

0: rice overnight in the fridge.
1: Oh, Mike. Any takeaway food in my place never lasts till the next day. It's gone.
0: So it's not even an issue.
1: Yeah, but I have had cold fried rice before, and it actually is nice as cold, and it's also nice heated up.
0: Oh, I'm not saying it's not, but isn't there a worry about some kind of something developing on the rice that will do you harm?
1: I think there is. No, overnight?
0: Yeah, you got to be wary about storing rice, is my understanding.
1: Oh, like I've never heard that. But I've never had any rice left over. It's always gone.
0: Yes.
1: Yeah, from savory proteins to fresh vegetables, fried rice offers endless customization. Fried rice first appeared in China's Su dynasty, and consequently all versions of this delicacy have their origin in Chinese fried rice. Fried rice is the national dish of Malaysia and Indonesia and features prominently in South, Southeast and East Asian cuisines. It's a typical homemade dish with several variations since it can be prepared using ingredients from other dishes. The first Japanese teppanyaki restaurant started fried rice day back in 2018 to celebrate the much loved Mao. But it was like around 589 to 618 AD. That's the first record of fried rice.
0: Mm.
1: It made its first appearance in China during that dynasty. In 964, the first Benihana restaurants opens, and that was one of the big features that they had.
0: But the thing about fried rice, I mean, you can pretty much add whatever you want to it, can't you? Like whatever vegetables or prawns or...
1: Hmm? Yeah, I wouldn't put prawns in. Blech.
0: Oh, really?
1: No, I'm not a seafood eater, Mike.
0: Okay, but, it does happen. meat, beef, chicken, whatever you like.
1: Yeah. It's also National Punch Day. Not that punch, Mike. Don't hit me again.
0: Okay.
1: No, it's inviting everyone to enjoy this versatile and delicious beverage. Whether you prefer fruity, fizzy or boozy, it's a perfect excuse to gather friends. Imagine, come on, everybody, come over. I've made a punch.
0: Well, people used to do that, and then they had a sort of dipper thing to get the punch out of the big bowl.
1: Oh, they had a big punch bowl, and you had the cups that you'd dip in.
0: Yeah.
1: I just put my face in and blow bubbles.
0: Oh, that's the way, yeah.
1: Yeah, and create colourful concoctions. I was always disappointed if I went somewhere, like at a big family do, and it had a punch, and I'd taste it, and like they put wine or something in it, because I don't... You know, the reason I don't drink, I've always said, Mike, is because I don't like the taste. But if it was just fruit...
0: No, but a lot of punch has got alcohol in it.
1: Yeah, and I usually see those films where the cheeky little kids at the school, end of year school thing, they sort of
0: fill it up with vodka, put
1: a bit of grog in it.
0: A bit of tequila, yeah.
1: Yeah. Anyway, in 1590 to 1662, there was a guy called William Pynchon, Mike. He was an English colonist, fur trader, and founder of Springfield, Massachusetts. While not directly inventing punch, his family name is often associated with the drink, and the era saw a rise in punch's popularity in England and its colonies.
0: Mm.
1: He was a significant figure in the earlier American colonial history. So Pynchon, I suppose it's sort of like punch-on or something. The first time punch was used goes back to 1632, and a young German adventurer named Johann Albrecht de Mandelso, he penned the oldest known punch recipe.
0: Good heavens.
1: Yeah. And, of course, in 1934, the childhood favourite Hawaiian punch first made its way into the scene. That's probably the one I like, because it's probably just, pineapple and orange.
0: Pineapple and mango or something.
1: Probably. It doesn't say here. It doesn't give the recipe. If it did, I'd go home and make some just to celebrate the day, Mike.
0: By the way, Jerry says, Mike, cooked rice can become toxic if left unrefrigerated for too long. It's okay if you put it in the fridge, says Jerry.
1: That makes sense. But you can say that about a lot of things. I mean, if a salad is left out for probably, I think, more than about 3 hours, I wouldn't stick that in my gob either.
0: Goes limp.
1: Yeah. I mean, that's why you've got to be, you probably never worked here on Christmas Day. They put on food here on Christmas Day, and as soon as I get in, I go, I put everything back in the fridge because I know if it hangs around too late. They put this lovely spread on for those of us who work on Christmas Day. Yeah.
0: No, well, that's nice.
1: I think we need a break.
0: Okay.
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0: Good morning. If you just joined us, it's National Days with Dale.
1: It's also, I'm not going to spend too much time on this because I cannot see the if there is a recipe. It's National Queso Day, Q-U-E-S-O, which is a type of a dip that you stick your tortilla chips or, you know, whatever. It's definitely a Mexican type of thing, but I have never heard of it, and I cannot see how it, what it's got, haven't got a recipe here, so... Mexican food, as far as it goes to tortillas, I'm not a huge fan.
0: Some of it's not bad. I don't mind it. There's,
1: I do like corn chips.
0: There's a Guzman what? Gomez on the way home for me, and I quite often stop in there and have a bit.
1: Oh, hey, James is just saying it's a cheese dip. Obviously, he's stuck some in his gob.
0: Well, you know, James is well-travelled.
1: I know. He's been all over the place for a young chap.
0: He's peripatetic.
1: I'm more inclined for this one, Mike. It's National String Cheese Day.
0: String cheese.
1: What are you doing? You keep rubbing your papers on the mic.
0: Oh, can you hear it?
1: Can I can,
0: you?
1: Yeah, very loudly.
0: Yeah, okay.
1: Yeah, National String Cheese Day. String cheese in the USA is a term for a snack-sized pieces of mozzarella. Not a huge fan of mozzarella, actually. I like my tasty cheese. And I don't mind the old processed cheese. My taste in cheese actually goes pretty cheap. The cylindrical-shaped string cheese stretches roughly 6 inches long with a diameter of 1 inch. Another popular term for it is cheese stick.
0: Yeah.
1: They used to do that.
0: You can still buy that stuff, I think.
1: Oh, can you?
0: Yeah, well, you can still, you know, buy that sort of snacky form of cheese.
1: I love a good bit of cheese, Mike.
0: I mean, the good thing about cheese is you can make it into any shape you want, really.
1: What, with your hands, your bare hands?
0: Well...
1: What, turn it into like a little koala bear or something?
0: Or maybe, I don't know, I'm just thinking of cheese factories. I've never been to one, so I don't know that much about it. I'm just assuming.
1: No, there is one. I think it's Bedalla or something, that way down the south coast of New South Wales. There's a cheese factory down there.
0: Oh, there is. That's Bega, isn't it?
1: Oh, Bega. Yeah, you can go and, I don't know, get a bucket of cheese or something?
0: Probably. I buy their stuff. I think it's not bad. You know, it's good sort of middle-of-the-road cheddar.
1: Oh, I like cheese. I like Cracker Barrel.
0: Yeah.
1: But I don't even get that when it's all
0: Cracker
1: special.
0: Barrel's not bad, yeah.
1: Because it's very sort of not tart. What is it called? It's very Very strong taste.
4: Mm.
1: I love the Sappy Day. Oh, no, before I get to the Sappy Day, it's also dog, Deaf Dog Awareness Week.
4: They have deaf dogs?
1: Well, yeah. I mean, my cat, when it got to about, maybe about 19 or 20, it sort of went deaf, so I'd always yell to, "I'm over here," you know, type of thing.
4: Yeah.
1: So, you know, I suppose any animal can lose its hearing, especially with age. But this is, it highlights the unique needs and of hearing impaired dogs. So it's a day to learn about specialised training, responsible adoption, and how to support these loyal companions.
4: I knew an apparently sophisticated radio announcer who had a dog that was pretty much blind, but it used to, he didn't want to have it put down, but it would find its way around by bumping around the wall.
1: Oh, very clever.
4: And he was expecting guests one night, and they'd put the pudding for the big night in the fridge, but he had left the door open, and he looked around and the dog had bumped his way into the pudding and eaten quite a lot of it. And he and his wife said, "Oh God, what are we going to do now?" But they smoothed it out.
1: Oh no.
4: So you couldn't tell.
1: Oh dear.
4: But here's the good bit. After everybody enjoyed the dinner, including the guests, he told them what had happened.
1: Yeah, I'd be in the bathroom, I think, throwing up, Mike. This is a sappy one. I love these ones. It's International Week of Happiness at Work.
4: Happiness at Work.
1: Yeah. Yeah, this initiative encourages organisations to foster positive work environments and empowers individuals to find more joy in their daily tasks.
4: Okay, let's have more joy.
1: I think we're a pretty happy crew in here.
4: We're joyful.
1: No, they do a lot of things, a lot of, I don't know if it's team building and everything, but they don't need to. Actually, everyone here, all the little groups of shows, they're all very pally and chummy.
4: Yeah, yeah.
1: So that's quite nice in itself.
4: There's a thing here about pepper spray from Mick.
1: Oh, yeah.
4: He says apparently pepper spray is legal for self-defense in the US in all states. Yeah, well, ladies carry it in their handbags, don't they? In Australia, it's illegal except for in WA, really. I didn't know that. Okay. And in the Northern Territory, which has specific rules.
1: I wonder if you'd go around with just like a salt and pepper shaker and just put some in your hand and go,
4: I don't think
1: blow
4: so.
1: Blow it into their face?
4: What you get is a little thing with a grip on it and a little thumb thing that you push down and it sprays.
1: Oh. Now, if anyone attacks me, I'll just show them a clip of Albo talking and they'll fall asleep. finally, Mike, it's Sea Otter Awareness Week.
4: Oh, we all love otters.
1: I love otters. It's one of the first things, well, one of the main things. If I go to the zoo, I'm always, apart from the capybaras and the, the tigers and things, I've always got to see the otters.
4: Have you read Ring of Bright Water?
1: I saw the film. Anyway, this spotlights the critical role these charming marine mammals play in our ocean's ecosystem. This is a week-long observance that educates communities on conservation efforts and threats sea otters face. Yeah, but they're a beautiful little critter. They sort of came around about 23 million odd years ago.
4: And they've been with us ever since.
1: I wonder if they were giant then, like big giant dinosaurs.
4: Oh, okay, yeah. Like we had giant wombats.
1: Yeah.
4: Yeah.
1: Yeah, I wonder why they didn't last. I'm watching a lot of documentaries. When I'm trying to sleep, I'm watching a lot of documentaries that sort of show what it was like 200 million years ago and stuff. And always, I know why all the big critters, because of the big meteorite that struck and killed everything.
4: No, in the case of the Diprotodons, I think the indigenous folk ate them.
1: Oh, okay.
4: Yeah.
1: Oh, I wonder if they were tough or tasted like chicken. Anyway, I'll never cease being amazed and love looking at sea otters. And that's it for National Days, Mike.
4: Thank you, Dale.
1: Thank you, Mike.
4: Harry says, ha, ha, ha, ha, dog eating pudding, Harry.
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4: Sarah Blake's a conflict strategist, mediator, a social commentator. She's on the line. Good morning, Sarah. Thank you for doing this.
20: My pleasure.
4: Music and politics. Is it a good idea? See, once upon a time, way back, I really liked The Who and... I thought the Sex Pistols were, you know, attention-getting at very least. But their music had a political side to it. Now, I don't, you know, have any real strong thoughts about Ed Sheeran one way or the other, but he seems to be very successful. And I thought what Macklemore did was just stupid. I mean, if I'd been there, I would have said, shut up and sing. What do you think?
20: Yeah, look, I don't know. Look, I read his full statement on what he said, and I kind of think it got blown out of proportion, perhaps. I do think politics and music has been going hand in hand for I don't know, maybe forever. It's an expression of feeling, right? And so...
4: Well, that's true. I mean, look at, you know, go back to folk music, and that, you know, a lot of it had some kind of statement in it, but that was there in the music. Whereas Macklemore, to me, was using the platform to make this very simplistic statement.
20: Yeah.
4: And it's ended up badly for everybody. I was reading Sheeran now is going to continue his tour, but he's going to start at 8 o'clock in some venues instead of whatever it was, 6:30 or something. So he's doing without all the support acts. And just going straight into his own thing at 8 o'clock.
20: Yeah, look, it kind of feels like everyone's come out of this a loser. And you know, however he Macklemore has used the stage, what I think it has done is brought to the surface some of the politicking that often happens behind closed doors.
4: That's a good point.
20: About what you can and can't say, and I think so. Making it the social media drama have brought all those kind of secret conversations out into the open, and I think that's a really interesting thing that doesn't happen very often.
0: I guess that's true. So the suggestion is the old boy funding this didn't like what was going on.
20: Yeah.
0: And the word came down from on high. I don't know whether that's true or not, or whether that's just, you know, the Macklemore supporters saying, look at that, look at that. The establishment won't let us speak up or something.
20: Yeah, look, as far as I can ascertain without being there, that seems to be what has happened. I think people are responding for lots of different reasons. So some will be getting outraged because of the politics. Some will be getting outraged perhaps because of their perceived hypocrisy. You won't let Macklemore perform, but you will let Kanye West perform and talk about some of the Nazi stuff. So
0: yeah.
20: Some people are reacting to the perceived or real hypocrisy. Some are reacting to... they're forming identity. They're forming sides. I don't like you. And so there's an identity aspect of it. So there's lots of different reasons why this has kind of gone global and everyone's talking about it. And for me, I want to talk about what is going on here. There's power. And that's really interesting.
0: Oh, yeah. Yeah. So what, the power behind the scenes, do you mean, or the power to create this kind of disturbance?
20: Yeah, one, the power behind the scenes coming to the surface. I think that's fascinating, and I think that really interesting conversation we should all be having about, well, who is influencing what we can hear and we can't hear. But it's also interesting if we think about who else has power in this. Macklemore has clearly used his power. He used the stage, perhaps not singing, but the stage. There's also been power used by other celebrities that have got on in this. There's been consumer pressure, you know, because there seems to be this growing outrage by the population out there.
0: Mm.
20: You know, are they picking sides and who's donating money? And, you know, the rest of the tour group also step back. So there's a lot of influencing and picking sides going on here. And unfortunately, like you said, most people have really come out losers. Everyone's losing something in this.
0: Yeah, I suppose so. Although Sheeran seems to be continuing on, and I've seen some people say it wasn't Macklemore's show, it was Sheeran's show. You want to get up there and make your statement, pal? We'll do it on your own tour, not somebody else's.
20: Yeah. Look, on the other side of it is, from Macklemore's perspective, it has brought his area of passion into conversation again, and it has resulted in, I guess, the donations of money to children who are clearly dying and living in terrible situations,
0: yeah,
20: in the Gaza situation. And if we can find some way to give aid to what must be horrendous without picking sides, and, you know, maybe that is a good thing. But again, in conflict, the way we deal with the tension can have a lasting impact around, has this been a good thing or not? Because we could be finding ways to support without picking sides.
0: I suppose so. I was just picturing a Frank Zappa concert I went to about a million years ago, and he had a big banner behind him on the stage that said, Warner Brothers sucks.
20: Yeah.
0: He was having a bit of an argument with his record company at the time, obviously. But but that was just between him and the record company. It wasn't involving the broader political scene. Yeah. So what is... I'm thinking about it. Do you reckon this means that the kids and the singing stars are going to get back into being more political?
20: Maybe. Maybe this will herald some sort of shift. I kind of feel like music got boring for a while. Maybe this will stir things up. And I think that's interesting. Always in these type of things, my thoughts are, follow the power. Who's got the power? What are they, why, and how are they using it? So that's encouraging us all to be a little bit more critical in our thinking rather than just automatically picking sides. They're wrong, they're right.
0: Well, that'd be a good thing, because I think there's too much of just picking sides, or I'm with them, so everybody who's not with us, you know, doesn't know nothing and is to be completely ignored.
20: Yeah.
0: Yeah. Anyway, it might be interesting. Maybe there'll be a new Pogues. What do you think?
20: Maybe. I'm really curious to see where this lands, but it is highlighting something of the times. And for me, one, it's about that power being surfaced, and two, it is about We don't have to pick a side, you know, like we can disagree and still, you know, go on stage together. We can, our whole identity in picking sides doesn't have to be black and white as such. And I think we need to make a little bit more room for complexities in our relationships with each other.
0: Good heavens, you mean what? Actual shades and nuance.
20: I know. Maybe it's the mediator in me, the eternal optimist.
0: Yes. We haven't seen much of that in the recent past, but
20: no.
0: Everything goes round in cycles, from my observation, so it could come back.
20: It does, doesn't it? Yeah, who knows?
0: Interesting. All right. Thank you, Sarah.
20: My pleasure. You take care.
0: Sarah Blake, conflict strategist, mediator, and social commentator.
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0: We will have some news for you in approximately 39 seconds from now. And after the news, a regular feature of this program with Pat Panetta, but Pat's taking the morning off, is John Preston. And John will be on after the news. And if you're a regular listener, you would know that you're welcome to call John. John's a media commentator and a regular feature of this program. Pat and I discussed whether he should be on, and yeah, I'm all in favour of that. So after this news.
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34: Hello, I'm Chris McCarthy.
1: The federal government has extended the reduction of minimum stockholding obligations for fuel companies until January amid the ongoing instability in the Middle East. It means suppliers can store 20% less petrol and diesel in reserve if they prioritise deliveries to regional Australia. Energy Minister Chris Bowen says the extension will allow greater flexibility in the domestic fuel market.
3: While Australia's fuel security system remains very strong, there does remain pressure internationally, and I think it's appropriate to give those fuel companies that just little bit of extra flexibility.
1: Australia currently has 41 days of petrol in reserve, 31 of diesel. The Prime Minister is expected to launch Australia's bid for a seat on the United Nations Security Council during a week-long trip to the US. Australia last held a non-permanent seat in 2013. Anthony Albanese will use the government's record on digital safety as a selling point. The first meeting of the tour will be with Apple boss Tim Cook to witness technology inspired by Australia's under-16s social media ban. Two New South Wales women have died in separate alleged stabbing incidents just hours apart. Paramedics were unable to save a woman in her 90s found in a Bondi Beach apartment yesterday afternoon. A 47-year-old man known to her has been arrested. Earlier, an 18-year-old man was arrested near Wagga Wagga after a 23-year-old woman known to him was allegedly stabbed in a home. A catch-and-kill order has been issued for the great white shark responsible for a fatal attack in Perth. 63-year-old Greg O'Neill was killed at Sorrento Beach while swimming close to shore. His remains are yet to be recovered. WA Fisheries Minister Jackie Jarvis says she is not authorising an all-out cull.
5: These are a protected species. What I have done is, in this exceptional circumstance, I've considered the exceptional circumstances of the attack, the hazard posed by this shark and potential recovery of coronial evidence, I have ordered a catch and kill for this shark.
1: The Coalition is promising to rewrite the national curriculum and restore discipline in Australia's schools if it's elected. The opposition has unveiled its education policy ahead of the next election. Discipline, limited screen time and streamlining teacher accreditation are at the heart of the reforms. The US president says he's struck a deal with Denmark to give the United States permanent control over Greenland's security. Donald Trump says the US would immediately begin developing a larger military presence in Greenland months after he vowed to take the strategic island by force. Also making news, Russian authorities have reported multiple cyber attacks on its voting systems as the country votes in its parliamentary elections, and three teenagers have been charged after an officer was struck by an allegedly stolen car in Melbourne's southeast.
6: 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That's
1: better. Brisbane is through to its fourth straight AFL final after toppling Hawthorn by 9 points in an epic at the MCG. Hugh McLuggage slotting a controversial free kick in the final stages to put his side in front, earning them the right to face Fremantle next Saturday afternoon. Cam Rayner will now be looking to win his third straight flag for the Lions after what he describes as a stressful preliminary final.
7: Just the pressure of those games is what you live for, and once again this group's just stood up in the highest pressure environment, and again we get another chance next week to do something really, really special that not many people get a chance to do.
1: In NRL, a scoreless second half has seen the Sharks go down to the Roosters 46 points to 10. Five unanswered tries from the Roosters after halftime will give the team confidence before it goes up against the Dolphins on Friday. And in NRLW, the Broncos have thumped the Knights 40 points to 16.
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12: Your four-day forecast for Gippsland and the Valley. Looking at Sunday, there is a strong wind warning for waters on the central and east Gippsland coasts. Sunday becoming windy and sunny. Monday morning shower at 2:15. Tuesday morning frost and partly cloudy, 17. And Wednesday, sunny at top, 21. Heading for a high on Sunday in the Valley of 26. Sal 28, Bairnsdale 29, and Lakes Norbost expecting a top of 29. Currently, it's 14 degrees.
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2: Good morning. Welcome along if you're just surfacing and joining the program. Pat's having a day off. That's why I'm looking after it for him this morning. Now, a regular feature of the program is media identity political commentator John Preston, who's on the line, and you're welcome to call in and converse with John. Morning, John.
3: Good morning. Good to be with you as always.
2: Yes, indeed. So where do you want to start? I'm intrigued. You know, it's such a soap opera, this whole business about Albo saying, oh, it's wrong of Pauline to involve his mother in politics the way she has. But, of course, he opened that door, Your Honour. He's the one that was, you know, going on for years about his mother and being born in a log cabin in Marrickville. But what it did, of course, was take attention away from the golf club saga. And you wanted to comment on that?
3: Well, yeah, this one, of course, makes Ned Kelly look like the amateur that he was. this is the... they scoured the country for a worthy golf club, and it turned out that of the 1,500 golf clubs in the country, the only one that was found to need money was the one in the Prime Minister's electorate.
2: Yes, coincidence or more?
3: Indeed. Well, you know, this is the nobly titled Major and Local Community Infrastructure Program, and it has so much bad bacon in it that it has literally burst the pork barrel.
2: Yes, the pork barrel.
3: How to make $561 million disappear.
2: Yes, and of course, Albo did the usual Albo thing. Oh, I don't know anything about it. Didn't even know I was a member.
3: Well, yeah, look, Albo has long been a practitioner of mass hypnosis, but he's doing amnesia as well. the brazenness of this is what has caught us all by surprise, as normally we get pork barreling by deception, but this has been pork barreling by design. And the Prime Minister, as usual, seems to make no apology for it.
2: Yes. By the way, John, speaking of Ned Kelly, my great-great, however many grand antecedents who came out here in 1840 used to fight with the Kellys. In fact, there's a quote from Ned where he said, if it weren't for men like the Whitties, this is James Whitty I'm talking about, honest men like us Kellys wouldn't be driven to steal.
3: Yeah, no, he was just misunderstood.
2: Yes, that's right. So you take calls, right?
3: Of course.
2: Okay, so if you'd like to call John and talk, by all means, ring in on 131-873. Mark from Stalls on the line. Good morning, Mark.
4: Morning, John. How are we?
3: Mate, good to hear from you as always.
4: Yeah, not a problem. Now, I just can't believe this. I don't know what he's on, this blackout Bowen, but he was saying during the week rental properties can have their portable solar battery and take them from house to house. Now, doesn't a qualified electrician have to power it up? He said, just plug it into the wall. But hang on, you've got to wire it into the fuse box. This bloke's off with the fairies, just like the other one, Backdoor Burke, where he's just heard about his diesel. We're coming into harvest here. And he says, no, this will be significant enough. We haven't got the backpackers. I hope he puts a lottery and a ballot on his two special countries he just opens the gates to and lets them in all the time.
3: Well, Mr. Minister Bowen is assuming that every one of us is working on the economic standards of the reasonably frugal billionaire, you know, in terms of the funds available to them for electricity, as you know. And that all you need to operate is your toaster and probably an AM radio.
4: That's a good one. I like that. I'll have to remember that.
2: All righty. Thank you, Mark.
4: Not a problem.
2: If you want to call in and talk to John, give us a ring by all means. 131-873 is the telephone number. John, I can't recall you and I having spoken before, but for years I've been inquiring as to why Bowen persists with the renewables, inverted commas. What's your theory?
3: Oh, look, it's pretty easy. Never get between a politician and an enormous bag of money. Renewables is the source of massive government subsidy, and the cost will of delivering the renewables program is I mean, it's probably going to be $8 trillion. It's one of the silent government programs that is going to consume vast resources. And any minister would like to be in control of it. It's a huge program, and as you know, Mr. Bowen's very ideological, and it's his baby, and he's fully intent in delivering it. And it is just absolutely awash with money, and the whole industry that follows it round, you know, is chasing the massive subsidies that are attracted by it.
2: And he seems to enjoy being an international figure with some authority, although a lot of really important people didn't want to go to his latest party, I notice.
3: Well, this one has always attracted what we call the lobster and cocktail circuit. as you know, there's a massive international fund that we contribute to, the Australian government contributes to.
2: Yes.
3: Supposedly to fix our sins. For being an energy, a massive energy exporter that Australia is. You wouldn't think you needed to apologise for that, but here we are.
2: Yes, that's always intrigued me, the people who say we can't use the, fossil fuels because of the noxious gas it puts into the atmosphere. But if we really were taking a moral stance, then we wouldn't flog it off as quick as we could to, say, China and India, would we?
3: Oh, look, and let's not forget China and India. You know, there are countries whose lives are far more necessitous. Australia keeps the lights on in the Philippines. You know, now, those guys don't have any grand designs, I can assure you. Many people in the remote areas of the Philippines are just happy to have one light on. you know, they're not trying to get an electric vehicle, I can assure you.
2: Yes.
3: They're just happy to have a 20-watt light bulb. So, you know, let's remember something about energy. It's the arbiter between civilization and chaos.
2: Yep.
3: You know, but that's often lost on people like Mr. Bowen.
2: By the way, Paul says, Mike, the golf club we discussed a minute ago was also in his ex-wife's state electoral seat as well. Another coincidence, apparently.
3: Look, let's not forget... Anthony Albanese is an inner-city urban elitist. So let's just think, you know, for a moment why voters are being driven to One Nation. You've got people living next to a golf course in multi-million-dollar houses. Each member of this golf course got, on average, $14,000 a member for what is just the refurbishment of their clubhouse. And then, you know, as you know, and then they see, and having consumed $6 million of the taxpayers' purse, they then see fit to tell the rest of the world how to live their lives. How do you think people who are considering whether or not to vote for Pauline Hanson in regional Australia feel after they hear things like this?
2: And I understand that the original claim by the Prime Minister that it went to fix the sewerage was not correct. That had already been fixed using state taxpayer dollars.
3: That is correct. Let me call that what it is. That is an outright lie. That funding was provided by the New South Wales, by grant from the New South Wales Department of Planning last year, and that is simply not correct. This was solely, and they happily tell you on the club will happily tell you on their social media feed, that they are getting a $6 million refurb of their clubhouse. People living in multi-million dollar houses, all 417 of them, and it is nothing more and nothing less than that. And the way that this grants program was run, you know, was scandalous as well. You know, it was invitation only. There was no criteria as to how you got invited. It was non-competitive. And, you know, no public explanation of why a closed non-competitive process was adopted for the program, nor any published information on our eligibility to be invited was determined. And it's completely contrary to the Commonwealth Grants Rules and Principles recommendation to use competitive merit-based selection or to record departures from that approach. I'm sorry, this one is a shocker.
2: John, we've got some people who would like to talk to you. Bruce has called in from Melbourne. Good morning, Bruce.
0: Good morning, gentlemen. John, just the one, the Qantas Lounge, Catherine King, Platinum, they're all snouts in the trough. Qantas was given JobSeeker $723 million, haven't paid it back even with all their profits. And the last one's probably Annika Wells and transporting her husband around the country to Canberra, 50 flights. All of that.
3: I've got a view on the Qantas Club because I've done the same thing. Everyone should ask their federal MP to hand in their Chairman's Lounge membership. I'm sorry. How you can possibly enjoy the Chairman's Lounge is pretty nice, by the way. I have been in there. But everyone should ask their federal MP to hand in their Chairman's Lounge membership. How can you possibly make policy on an organisation when you're and be impartial about it when you're receiving a benefit like that? I'm sorry. I've done it with my own local MP, and I think everyone else should do exactly the same thing.
2: Thank you, Bruce.
0: That sounds good. Yeah, okay. I'll do that.
2: All right. Thanks, Bruce. We'll take some more calls after these commercials.
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2: regular guest at this time in the morning on Sunday morning overnight is political commentator John Preston. If you would like to call and speak to John, that's part of the history of the program. And please do, by all means. Arthur from West Footscray's called in. Good morning, Arthur.
14: Good morning, Mike. Good morning, John and Dale. John, do you think with the sky-high rise, petrol prices increasing, it's Labor contributing to try and make people buy electric cars and some may not be able to afford them?
3: Alas, no. The current price of Brent crude, which is sort of the benchmark index, is around $104 to $106 a barrel. What has happened, though, is refining margins have absolutely gone through the roof, and certainly that is a factor. But high petrol prices are going to be with us, I suspect, for quite some time. The only good news for Australia is that you're going to be able to get it and you'll have availability, but it's going to come at a price. The cost of making it available and the storage of it is going to be footed, surprise, surprise, by the taxpayer. We'll find out what all this is going to cost at the end of the budget year, but it's not going to be cheap. And it's also going to contribute to inflation, which is absolutely running wild in Australia at the moment. So it's not a happy tale. Coincidentally, people are buying electric cars, but that's not by design. That's just where we find ourselves with crude oil availability and refining margins. It's a happy year to be a refiner, though.
2: All righty. Thank you, Arthur.
14: Thank you.
2: If you want to call and talk to John, 131-873 is the number to call. I'm just reading some of the texts here. But let me put this to you, John. I don't know whether you've seen this quote this morning from the Home Affairs Minister. There is now an expectation that the demand-driven process isn't what Australians want, and they want the government to take control of it, Burke said, outlining the government's first significant policy revision to immigration since coming to office in 2022. I don't know what you think or how you see it, but it appears to me that the minister's got exactly back to front and inside out when he says there was a demand-driven situation in place, and now apparently we want the government to take control of it because it's not working.
3: Look, this is what we call in the ministerial business looking busy. What does they mean by demand-driven? That was the part I couldn't understand. Of course it's demand-driven by people who would like to come to Australia. We have long since stopped abducting people in other countries and forcing them to come to Australia. Mm. That was how Australia started, was we abducted people off the street and imprisoned them.
2: That's true.
3: That was how

0: ludicrous. We got introduced to this term called net overseas migration in the last 2 weeks, NOM, which Australians had never heard of.
1: But that's what we needed, wasn't it? A new acronym.
0: You've got to be in the acronym business. No two ways about it. So now that we're all back in the silly acronym business, yes, the government decided that they were going to release, I suppose, what you would call an immigration policy, which wasn't much to see as it moved a few numbers around, and we got a new acronym. But, you know, they also discovered that any politician who says that they can control net overseas migration should be viewed with utmost suspicion. And I think that's why Mr. Burke threw the demand-driven term round, which is, I'm sorry, it's utterly meaningless. Of course, it's demand-driven. And we also discovered that, you know, many things can't be controlled, like New Zealanders coming to Australia and Australian citizens who can come here any time, and there's nothing that can be done to stop them. One Nation, on the other hand, are determined, you know, conversely, he's essentially responding to One Nation, who are determined to go on a semi-managed population decline, you know, that will make getting a cappuccino nearly impossible, or regional New South Wales getting Labor very difficult, and it will also crater tax collections. So
1: well, this is... The second part of the quote I like there, but you're addressing it, where Burke said, but it would be wrong to suggest that it's a recent bit of work done to deal with the current political climate. Oh, come on.
0: The great thing about, you know, political problems in Australia is that, generally speaking, as soon as we stop talking about them, they go away.
1: Yes.
0: Net overseas migration has been falling and will continue to fall. We have one problem in Australia which ticks along in the background, and that is that our rate of natural increase, which is a nice way of saying the rate at which women have babies, has been falling steadily for 60 years. And we haven't been at replacement rate for half a century. We haven't been able to sustain our own population since about 1976. Now, you know...
1: So do you see that as a cause or a symptom for, you know, let me illustrate... that it's so hard to buy a house now if you both have to work. Do you really want to have as many children?
0: Yeah, look, it's a great question. We've actually looked into all of this. Yeah. And the short answer is the reason why our birth rate is falling is because people aren't coupling up in their 20s. We've looked at the effect of education on women. We've looked at cost of living. We've looked at cost of housing. And none of them fully answer the question. The only thing that seems to answer the question is that our young'uns aren't coupling up and doing crazy stuff like you and I used to do in their 20s and finding someone to go and have a family with.
1: Yes, well, that's what I did. I had two children when I was about 23. Anyway, John's called in from Barrel. Good morning, John.
2: Yes, good morning, sir. Hello?
1: Yes, you had something you wanted to put to John Preston?
2: Yes. Now, look, I've got a farm in up near Coonabarabran, and not only is the power 20% dearer than in the city area, but I've got solar panels on the bore running that because I had a problem with an artery carrying the generator down every second day. Anyway, what happened is the panels have only lasted 13 or 14 years and now they have to be replaced because they're down to about half the power. Now, where do we put all these panels?
0: Oh, very good question. And it's not just the panels that have to be disposed of at the end of their life. It's the wind turbines as well. We've got to find graveyards for that stuff as well. You're absolutely right.
2: Well, I understand
0: right. In
2: America, they've actually got 500 acres where it's actually piled sky high.
0: I have no doubt. America, you know,

0: particularly in California, they've got a huge problem with disposing of old wind generator equipment, particularly, you know, in areas where you go out into the desert, and these things are all over the place. So, yeah, you're absolutely right. There's going to be a huge waste problem that comes out of it. There is already. And the Americans have discovered that before we have.
1: I'm sorry. I'm just thinking, surely they should last longer than 13 or 14 years. But they are deteriorated to the point where I've got five in a paddock with natural enough posts around it so the cattle don't wipe it out, and they're down to half their efficiency because I've got pumping to all the troughs around the property.
0: Well, thank you very much for running your farm and contributing to record agricultural production this year. And yes, you're absolutely right. Disposing of this stuff is going to be a real issue because there's a massive amount of waste that comes out of it, oddly enough, for what's supposed to be an environmental product.
1: Yes, that's the big problem. But I thought that was, you know, they tell everyone that if you put them in on your roof, I'm talking about Mr. Darkness himself, Mr. Bowen. He sort of says, oh, look, they'll last 20 years or whatever. Well, I've proved that just sitting out in the middle of the paddock, they've gone off after about 14 years.
0: Well, that was your first problem, was relying on anything Mr. Bowen said.
1: Yes, I know.
2: All right.
0: Well, good luck to you.
2: Thank you, John.
1: Thank you very much.
2: All right. And if you've just joined us, John Preston. John's a regular guest at this time of the morning on this program, normally with Pat Panetta, but Pat's having a day off. But if there's something you'd like to put to John to discuss with him, give us a call by all means, 131873. We'll be back after these.
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2: And a regular feature of this program at this time of the morning is... What's that noise? A rumpf? Where did that come from? What is that? Is that Sinden doing in a rumpf somehow through the system? Really? He might have to be sedated. John Preston, political commentator, is with us. Here are some texts for you, John. Mel says, John, if the Albo golf scandal is that bad, why does he get away with it? Can't something be done to get rid of him?
0: Yeah, that's a great question. The thing about this is its brazenness. You know, we used to think that we'd caught politicians pork barreling, whereas in this particular instance, it was, oh no, that was what we intended to do. I mean, you go back to, for example, Ros Kelly, for those of you who can remember. Now, the sports rorts was $30 million. I mean, that's just mere chump change by comparison to this, which is $561 million. And it appears to be, well, yes, that's exactly what we intended to do by design from the beginning with this staggering sum of money to make over $500 million disappear. And they appear to be unapologetic about it. That's the incredible thing. The idea that they will get away with it in such a brazen fashion, I'm inclined to think that they're going to take some damage from this. I mean, this is essentially a large pile of money being handed to inner urban elites, and they just seem to think everyone's going to cop it. And then when people get driven into the arms of people like Pauline Hanson and One Nation, they go and blame the voter in true elitist fashion.
2: Yes. Well, that's the way it all works, of course. But, you know, talking about how blatant the government is in what they do, I don't know about you, but I've been watching the passing parade for a little while now and, you know, scoffing occasionally from the cheap seats. But I don't remember a time when what we now call the legacy media, you know, the mainstream, not the guy that lives in the garage over his mother's house and makes comment on Facebook, how blatant the media is in calling, for a start, the Prime Minister a liar. And he's not the only one. They just call them liars. I don't remember it being such a common thing, do you?
0: No. Mind you, I remember when misleading Parliament was a bad thing.
2: Mm.
0: And, of course, I saw the Prime Minister up there saying, oh, no, it's all about sewerage. And it was just a $5 honorary golf club membership. I'm sorry, that is just patently incorrect. And it was an absolute bald-faced fabrication. The fact of the matter is, the clubhouse, well before the election, wanted to get their hands on $6 million. 417 people who can well afford to refurbish their own clubhouse. And there are far more deserving recipients in places like regional Australia with run-down golf clubs, and we've seen them. Some of them are riddled with asbestos.
2: Yeah.
0: But it seemed people who live in multi-million-dollar houses were somehow more worthy recipients.
2: See, that's another feature. Maybe it's just me, but it seems like the gap between the haves and the have-nots is the largest it's been, certainly in my lifetime.
0: Well, when times are good and incomes are rising, people don't mind so much. Now, obviously, in the last sort of, you know, 2 or 3 years, particularly in the last year, people have really noticed their living standards decline, you know, by about 6%.
2: Yeah.
0: Now, if you're filling your shopping trolley and you're counting every dollar that goes in it, and you see someone, you know, and you're out at, say, Bourke, and you see someone in Marrickville living in a $3 million house getting their golf club refurbished, for $6 million, how do you think it's going to make you feel?
2: But it's fairly straightforward, isn't it? The government says, oh, what about the people who live in the country? Oh, they don't vote for us. Oh, good. Okay, let's not worry about them.
0: Well, you know, I mean, go and look at One Nation's performance with David Farley, you know, this year in by-elections. I mean, they are now getting primary votes. One Nation is now getting primary votes or polling in primary votes in regional areas that the major parties would kill for. You know, they polled, what, 40% in, you know, in that by-election that David Farley was successful in. So, I mean, and then they go and blame the voter. and then, if that's not bad enough, they'll probably, someone like Tanya Plibersek will, will then go and deliver some pious instruction as to how people should live their lives. Now, they don't seem to understand that being lectured to by inner urban elites while they're struggling with just keeping food on the table with the political kryptonite of inflation drives these people absolutely wild.
2: Well, I treasure the fact that Tanya, to my knowledge, was the first one this time around to come out with that wonderful cliche when you see a situation like what we did at Secret Harbour, where Tanya said, oh, it was state issues. No, it wasn't, Tanya. There's a marketing guy that I talked to in Western Australia, and he told me at that weekend that people were saying, where do I go to vote for Pauline Hanson?
0: They were absolutely, I was there. They were absolutely high-fiving. The candidate was formerly a member of the Albanian mafia, had no policies and was proud of it. Hello, Tanya Plibersek. All politics is local. Only Tanya Plibersek, with her 30-year career in Parliament, which has been one of scant achievement, could possibly come up with something that silly. All politics is local. And, I mean, the only thing Tanya Plibersek has managed to do in three decades in Parliament is give us, you know, rampant contraband tobacco and plain packaging. That's all she seemed to have done in three decades. Only someone like Tanya Plibersek could say something like that.
2: But as they say, if I had a dollar for every time a politician has said to me, oh, no, this will be fought on state lines and we're federal or vice versa, and I think, mate, anything with your brand on it at the moment is pure poison. Michael says...
0: Any time someone's angry, they'll take a swing at anything within striking distance.
2: Yeah, I know, absolutely. But anyway, Michael says it shouldn't matter the government give away $600 million... on a PNG NRL footy team we can afford, ... What do you think about the footy team in PNG?
0: Look, what we do with what's called direct grants, you know, for something like that, is very, very different. And there's a reason for it. This was public money used for political advantage. It's as simple as that. You can look at, I mean, some of the direct grants that we use for DFAT for all of these things do some great work. I'm involved in some of them, you know, in vaccination programs in developing countries. Mm. You know, next weekend I'll be in the Philippines sticking polio vaccines in children's arms at an orphanage. Now, you know, that's a very sensible use of, you know, DFAT's direct grants.
2: Right.
0: Papua New Guinea's on our doorstep. You know, that may well be a sensible use of public money as well, but it's not done for political advantage.
2: Jeff has called in from Wodonga. Good morning, Jeff.
13: Good morning, John. How are you?
2: Good.
13: Look, I've got two questions. One is the state elections are on in November or sometime, November, December. Our constitution, so-called state constitution, says that all you have to be to go into parliament is to be on the electoral roll. And yet the Commonwealth constitution says you can't have dual citizenship. Now, under section 109 of the constitution, the state constitution can't override the Commonwealth Constitution, and there's politicians in there that have dual citizenship.
0: Yeah, I'm certainly aware of the Commonwealth provision. In respect of the state provision for state governments, that is correct. I'm not aware of any instance where someone's been required to abandon their seat by virtue of holding foreign citizenship. The purpose of it when the Australian...
13: No.
0: And I mean, the purpose of it when the Constitution was written by Sir Henry Parkes, the first draft, was to stop people being influenced by their foreign citizenship. You were supposed to be free of entanglements. So it works quite well with the Commonwealth, but at the state constitutions are a very, very different animal. I won't bore you to death with heads of power under Section 51. I'll put everybody to sleep, but I'm not aware of it being challenged.
13: Yeah, Thank you. The other one is that...
2: You had another one, Jeff?
13: The other question is, we voted about four times in a referendum to stop... and we voted against local government. And that's in the federal... And the state government said, "The hell with that, we're going to have it anyway," which actually makes the local government unlawful.
0: Look, you are correct. We do not have constitutional recognition of local government. The last time we had an attempt at doing that was in March of 1987. And Australians said no, they didn't want to constitutionally recognise local government. We don't let local governments do too much in Australia other than do a little bit of planning and cut the grass at the local park. To give you an idea, a local government in the United States can sentence you to death, tax your paycheck, tax your car, tax your home, and raise a police force. So local government's a very different animal in Australia. You are right. It is a feature of state legislation. And it is not recognised by the federal constitution.
2: Thank you, Jeff. And we'll take a break and come back with John Preston after these.
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2: John Preston is with us. We're running out of time, but let me see if I can fit in a call and a couple more texts. Melinda has called in from Normanhurst. Good morning.
23: Gentlemen, I'm really enjoying the show.
2: Thank you.
23: The situation with some of these poor Aboriginal children in Western Australia, where there's a whole lot of them living in a house and there's nobody over the age of 15 living in the house supervising the children. I mean, you wouldn't get that happening in Sydney. How can it possibly be allowed to happen? You know, why is it that anything that happens in the rural areas, it's, you know, they just turn a blind eye to it by the appearance of it. And like, you know, all the people that were voting for, you know, the yes vote at the referendum, I mean, do they even care? I'm quite outraged at how the living conditions can be allowed to happen there, and just basics like, you know, having somebody to look after the children or the parents.
0: If that is the situation, that has got to be considered completely unacceptable. Now, you know, going back to the voice referendum, my great concern, and I looked at some of the people who, for example, in areas such as yourself, who live in areas such as yourself, like Bradfield on the North Shore, who happily voted in favour of the voice to Parliament. Neither did I. Who happily voted in favour of the voice to Parliament and didn't really have a comprehension. They'd never met an Indigenous person in their life. They'd never been outside Sydney, you know, to remote areas where the living conditions would have to be described as third world that these people exist in. And yet they were happy to vote for a voice to Parliament. You know, now, I agree with you. These people, their lives are worth exactly the same as yours and mine. And they shouldn't be viewed as some different class of citizen, and they should enjoy the same rights and responsibilities as you and I. So one of those is obviously, as we do, to provide care for people, for minors who aren't receiving proper care or in the custody of a responsible adult. That cannot be acceptable.
2: All right, Melinda, thank you for calling.
23: Thank you.
2: Okay, let me see if I can fit in one more text here, John. Michael says some farmers are already saying it's hard enough to find fruit and veg pickers as it is. They're very upset with the government targeting backpackers with the new immigration policies. What impact do you think this will have?
0: Look, it's going to be dreadful. And funnily enough, One Nation, who've been championing semi-managed population decline, you're absolutely right. The areas that the population will decline in fastest will be the ones that vote One Nation. It's absolutely bizarre. We are going to have a sensible conversation amongst ourselves about what we are going to do with population in Australia. I might add, the intergenerational report comes out on Monday, and it's going to say that over the next 35 years, this country will have 40 million people living in it.
2: Yes.
0: We just assume that in our long-term forecasts. And we're not going to make them ourselves because childbirth rates have fallen to record lows and appear to keep declining. So if we want taxpayers and people to deliver services and all these shiny infrastructure projects that we like, they've got to be paid for. And we're not going to be able to put it on the tab. This is the country that we've all decided to have. And we need to work out where people are going to come from to pay taxes, do the work, You know, a sensible conversation is going to need to be had, and it's not being having. It's not being had now.
2: Thank you, John, for being a presence this morning. That's all the time we have. John Preston, political commentator, thank you very much.
0: Good to be with you.
2: Bye-bye.
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29: Hello, I'm Chris McCarthy. The Prime Minister will today meet with Apple boss Tim Cook in the first engagement of a week-long tour of the United States. Anthony Albanese has touched down in California and is due to hold talks about how Australia's social media ban has influenced new tech safety features. Foreign Minister Penny Wong will join the Prime Minister at the United Nations in New York later in the week. An elderly woman has died after a stabbing in Sydney's east, Alex Riddell reports.
30: Officers were called to the Bondi Beach apartment shortly after 5 p.m. to find the woman in her 90s with significant injuries. She was treated by paramedics but died at the scene. A 47-year-old man was arrested at the apartment and taken to Surry Hills Police Station. It's believed he's known to the woman. Alex Riddell reporting.
29: It comes just hours after a 23-year-old woman was found stabbed to death in Wagga Wagga in southern New South Wales. An 18-year-old known to the woman was arrested at the scene. Police say another man left the scene before emergency services arrived. Three teenagers have been charged after a police officer was hit by an allegedly stolen car in Melbourne's southeast. A female officer was thrown several metres down the road when she was allegedly struck by the SUV. The Air Wing helped police track down the 15, 16 and 17-year-olds. The US president has banned several news outlets from the White House in his latest crackdown on what he calls fake news. Donald Trump has accused CNN, MS Now and Politico of reporting fiction and lies. US political expert Bruce Wolpe has told Nine the move doesn't come as a surprise.
4: He doesn't want any critical coverage coming from the press. He wants the truth as he tells it. He can't end the Iran war. He's getting a lot of criticism for that. The economy is in bad shape. Petrol prices are so high. It is going to affect the midterm elections.
29: National fuel security rules have been extended until late January to ease potential supply pressures across regional Australia as the conflict in the Middle East drags on. The decision allows fuel suppliers to reduce mandatory stockholding levels by 20%, provided they commit to supplying local markets and regional travel routes. More than 140,000 Australians suffering from moderate to severe eczema will soon save hundreds of dollars on treatment. From next month, the prescription ointment Azemetop will be listed on the PBS. The Health Minister says the listing will provide crucial relief for patients managing the chronic skin condition. Also making news, the WA Fisheries Minister has stopped short of ordering an all-out shark cull, but has instructed authorities to catch and kill the great white responsible for a fatal attack in Perth. And researchers are calling for a national survey to gain clarity on the decline in platypus numbers across the country.
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29: The Roosters are through to the NRL preliminary finals with a 46-10 win over the Sharks. Cronulla was unable to add to the scoreline after half-time. Sharks coach Craig Fitzgibbon says it just wasn't their night.
10: We've been up for 5 years now with same group of guys, and a portion of those are leaving, and forever grateful for their service and punching above their weight for a long time now.
29: In the AFL, Brisbane has booked its fourth straight grand final appearance with a thrilling 9-point victory over Hawthorn at the MCG. Hugh McLuggage slotting a controversial free kick in the final stages to put his side in front, earning them the right to face Fremantle next Saturday afternoon. And in the AFLW, the Melbourne Demons have continued their unbeaten run in 2026 with a 34-point victory over Carlton.
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17: Your four-day forecast for Gippsland and the Valley. Looking at Sunday, there is a strong wind warning for waters on the central and east Gippsland coasts. Sunday becoming windy and sunny. Monday morning shower at 2:15. Tuesday morning frost and partly cloudy, 17. And Wednesday sunny at top, 21. Heading for a high on Sunday in the Valley of 27, Sale 28, Bairnsdale 29, and Lakes and Orbost expecting a top of 29.
18: Right now, 15 degrees. 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
32: Well, good morning and welcome to the official start of Grand Final Week.
33: Footy fever is upon us. Well, it has been for a while, but yes, we're into the big week, aren't we?
32: And nothing says football Grand Final than our guest this week.
33: Not really.
32: Well, she's from Home and Away. She graduated
33: very
32: from the Home
33: good.
32: And Away season.
33: Her name is Christy Hayes. And yes. Look, she was indeed an actor on Home and Away, but she is a broadcaster. She's a wonderful podcaster. She's got her solo podcast, Christy Hayes Daily, going going strong. And she's a great talent and a really great guest.
32: She is a ripper, and she's a lady who took on the Prime Minister of this country and went toe-to-toe with him on a very important issue. And we're going to talk to her about that. We're going to talk to her about home and away. And we're going to talk to her about being in the kitchen and what that's like.
33: She's got the most wonderful laugh
32: she's got a fabulous laugh, and she's got a really wicked sense of humour. Yep. We're very happy to have her on the program. And I'm also happy to say that the food poll this week is a disgrace.
33: It's controversial, isn't it?
32: It's a disgrace.
33: Kevin's disgusted. He is disgusted by the size and the shape and the colour and the general texture of the iced Vovo biscuit.
32: I wish I'd said that.
33: Yes.
32: Because I am. Oh, what a travesty this is. Mm. This is one of the great food tragedies of the year.
33: Like so many things in life, they have shrunk.
32: They have.
33: They are our food poll topic this week. Do you love the iced Vovo or do you not? Very Australian, Kevin.
32: Very much so, if you can find one, because they've shrunk like you wouldn't believe.
33: Postage stamp.
32: Yes or no, the iced Vovo is on the way, as is Christy Hayes, our guest here on Food Bites with Sarah Patterson. Grand final week.

0: Sunday morning, and you're listening to Food Bites. Shh. Yeah. You're listening to Food. Boy, I'm talking. We're listening to Food Bites with Sarah Patterson.
1: Radio host, podcaster, broadcaster, actor, wife, mum. Busy lady is Christy Hayes. She is our guest this week.
0: She most certainly is the Food Bites guest of the week.
1: Christy, look, I'm going to just throw you straight in the deep end. You've got three beautiful children. You're a busy mum. Do you spend a lot of time in the kitchen, and is it a happy place for you?
2: especially when I'm opening a bottle of wine. I'm thinking, kids, what should I be drinking when I'm cooking? Well, I mean, of course. And, you know, the funny thing is, before I had children, I didn't really like to cook. I remember somebody said to me, Christy, when you have kids, you're going to have to learn to cook whether you like it or not. Because, you know, whether we like it, they like to eat three meals a day. There's just this thing they keep coming back. And so now I actually really like it. I like the downtime of being in the kitchen. Obviously, because it's not 1950, my husband is alongside with me often, and he's a great cook too. But we love the whole atmosphere of not only spending time in the kitchen individually, but that collective thing of getting the kids involved and what do we want as a family, you know, and teaching the children that this is actually a really nice time. It doesn't have to be the end of the world. It doesn't have to be that stressful, chaotic, you know, I hate this kind of part of the day because it's coming to an end. So for many years, I didn't like it, but now I guess it's just kind of got a little bit cruisier, and it also helps that I don't have to get up at 4 o'clock the next day for breakfast radio. So it's a pleasant thing now. I mean, as you guys know, we have our good days and bad days, but at the moment I'm really loving it.
0: Are you any good?
2: I knew one of you were going to ask, am I any good? Like, Kev, I'm pretty good in all the rooms in my house, if you know what I mean. But the kitchen, look, the kitchen did take a while, I won't lie. Cooking doesn't come naturally to me. It's something that I've had to learn. But we all have our wheelhouse dish, right? I mean, what do you guys like to cook in the kitchen? For me, it's a pasta. Oh. A pasta dish is something that you just can't go wrong with, right?
1: Mm-hmm. Okay. Kevin's so, the taco king.
0: Yeah. So what's your pasta? Tell us what's in your signature dish.
2: Well, I like spicy food. So I've programmed my children, even though they're only 11 and 9 months old. I was like, you know what, kids, the more chili, the better. So I'm one that's big on spice. Sometimes I've gone too far and, you know, the kids have been burning and complaining, but they'll be right. You know, it's how we teach them resilience, right? But simple is good. You know, we are time poor. And obviously in this day and age, we don't want to have to spend a fortune on ingredients too. See, that's the thing, isn't it? You know, Sarah and Kev, shopping and cost, and as the next generation, I hear them say phrases like "cozy lives." It's expensive too. So you walk a fine line with trying to feed your family and have a great time in the kitchen with a nice spicy kind of carbonara or a nice chicken dish, something simple but something flavoursome. And so I find myself reverting often to a Jamie Oliver dish. It's got four ingredients. And I didn't know you could create flavour with such limited ingredients, but you can. So I've had to follow cookbooks over the years, Kev. No, I'm not naturally good. but I think when we trust ourselves a little bit more, it's surprising sometimes what we can pull off, and especially after I've had a couple of glasses of wine in the kitchen. I mean, I'm telling myself I'm a gourmet chef, right?
1: You've made me think of a magnet we have on our fridge here, Christy, that says, I love to cook with wine. Sometimes I even put it in the food.
2: I know, I've seen that many times, and I've thought, you know what, we should get the same. But it is a fun time, isn't it? That the whole collective, what are we going to do? Because if they say how much time we spend in the kitchen throughout our lives, or how much time we eat, spend consuming food, is as much time as we do sleeping. So we have two choices. We sink or we swim, don't we? We sometimes have to learn to love something, even if it's not our natural wheelhouse, right?
1: Absolutely. Yep. Are you powered by coffee, Christy?
2: Oh, yeah. I mean, I'm a person who, and you guys will understand this, obviously, with radio backgrounds and having, you know, the profound professional history that you both do. Coffee can hit at 5 p.m. in the afternoon and I can still sleep. I'm not one of those people that says, oh, I better not have another coffee because then I won't sleep. I'm like, I don't understand that. Coffee is my best friend, particularly with a baby. And even, you know, when I was jumping up at 4 o'clock in the morning for breakfast radio, I could still smash three or four and be fine on air and then go back and have another one. So, look, I lean into coffee. As much as I joke about wine, I often have to not that I have a problem with alcohol, but I would often just not drink because it disrupts sleep and things like that. And I wanted to feel my best self the next day for work and motherhood. So, you know, have a bit of a yin and yang to the whole thing.
0: She's a very funny lady, very talented lady, and a lady who's not frightened to ask the hard question. And coming up, her face-to-face moment with the Prime Minister of this country. That's next right here on Food Bites with Sarah Patterson.

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1: Got a wonderful guest this week in Christy Hayes.
0: A very talented lady. She's got a podcast called Christy Hayes Daily. And in her radio days, which have only just finished, she took on the PM of the country, and she has a very clear objective about what she wants out of her broadcasting career.
2: I like talking to people that can make a difference. And I mean, I'm a big believer, and I was on breakfast radio. If you have a microphone, you have a responsibility to use it in the right way, just as if you're in government, you have a responsibility to use it in the right way. So to be able to still make a difference for our state brings me a lot of joy. But also, having said that, the great thing is with a podcast, ideally you can have listeners everywhere. And so that's exciting too. And I'm excited and hopeful about the places and other leaders and ideally political leaders that I could talk to in the future as well.
1: 100%. Look, just recently you made national headlines when you took the Prime Minister to task over, you know, the shocking rates of domestic violence in this in this country. Do you continue to have people just to bring that up and talk to you about that? Because that was a really amazing time.
2: Thank you so much. And yes, I do. And unfortunately, people do still bring it up because nothing has changed. That conversation with the PM happened back in May, and we looked at the statistics then, which we have seen for years across Australia, which is that a woman dies in Australia every 4 days at the hands of a man. It's a diabolical, horrific statistic. And the reason this conversation, I keep hearing about it and even sometimes seeing footage, it's not that I'm glad that conversation happened, because it goes without saying that I wish that it didn't have to. But it's just like nothing is changing, and it should be. And so I guess the only positive thing about that was that it created a national conversation. And from a radio point of view, I had a responsibility that day to do my job to the best of my ability and not be scared. And that takes a long time, as you guys know. You have to feel confident, and you have to be able to speak up. That comes down to a great co-host of what I had in my beautiful co-host, Dan, who is also my best friend, and him allowing that safe, supportive space for us to actually really go there and not just make jokes and not just have a lighthearted chat, but actually try and use the microphone we were so privileged to have to try and make a difference. And so, look, I didn't know that would happen, but people do still bring it up to me, and it was a strange thing to kind of be privy to it. And also, I guess, just from an outsider's point of view, as you guys have, you know, seen it, it was just a moment that I guess you don't often see on the radio, right, or hear on the radio, but see socials. And it was a conversation that we still keep needing to have, don't we, until something changes.
0: Yeah. Now, good on you for having the chutzpah to actually do it. Because so many radio people will sit there and not do it because it doesn't fit the narrative of the show, or, you know, it's not that sort of bubbly, as you say, user-friendly thing. You actually had a crack. Good on you. And I'm sure there's a lot of women who are very appreciative of the fact that you did that.
2: Thank you so much, Kev. Well, for years I've heard from listeners and listen to their stories and listen to them in a genuine capacity as well. I think that's the most important thing with breakfast radio is, or any radio form, not that we speak, but also that we listen, whether that be on the air, whether that be via a social media message, whatever capacity people have and feel comfortable to communicate. It's really important. That's where you get your dynamic of your show with your co-host. Yes, and you have the fun with breakfast radio and you do the entertainment, but there's no rule of thumb that you can't do the other things. You know, we don't need to live in this world where we can't talk about what's important, however we feel, right? Look, I'm glad that I did it, and I was not worried about pissing people off or pissing them off when I didn't think that the network would care, and there was a lot of support from that point of view too. So, you know, I just thought, he's right here in front of me. This is the blessing of microphone, of radio. Like, how often does that happen, right? How often do we get in the same room as a person of such power, like the Prime Minister of Australia and all the 20, 30 people that he had outside the room too, who I'm very surprised didn't ask us to cut that chat down, by the way. That was a pre-recorded chat.
1: Yeah.
2: So I didn't think they'd think we'd go there. They bought us coffee as well in the lead-up to the studio, which is very sweet.
0: Oh, boy, did you reel them in there. Told you she had a fabulous laugh. Told you she had a great laugh.
1: Brilliant.
0: And she brought a lot of joy to our screens as well as one of the big stars of Home and Away in the day.
1: Yes.
0: We're going to talk about that with Christy Hayes next here on Food Bites with Sarah Patterson.
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1: Podcaster, broadcaster, oh, and actress there too. Christy Hayes is our guest this week.
0: Let's go back to the Home and Away days.
1: Christy, there would be a whole generation of people who remember you from your television days, specifically as the character Kirsty Sutherland on Home and Away. Do those days seem a long time ago?
2: It does feel like a lifetime ago, but it's funny because it still feels like yesterday, doesn't it? Like, life is short, but life also goes quickly at times. And the funny thing with Home and Away was it was so wonderful to be on television. I love acting and I miss it and I absolutely love it as well. People would reach out to me and say, oh, you know, I watched you as Kirsty on Home and Away. And so we kind of reestablished a different dynamic because obviously someone who you are playing on television is the exact opposite you are in real life. Well, in my case, it was. Acting is something that you do for yourself. Radio is something that you do for your listener. You do it for someone else. So there's different components of gratification. But look, I loved it. I really loved being on Home and Away. Yeah, it wasn't like time ago, but gee, it goes quickly, doesn't it, guys? I mean, you're both veterans of the radio industry. It better go on quickly. Guys as well, right?
1: Absolutely.
0: Well, I'm a dinosaur. I want to ask you about the Home and Away experience. We had the man who plays Stephen Dennis, who plays Paul Robinson in Neighbours on this program, and he talked about the amazing things that happened to him in his journey. You had a fair few really weird and wacky kind of script lines that that took place in your Home and Away journey, didn't you? What was the one that you looked at the page and went, oh, no, come on.
2: Well, look, I say this sensitively, and I'm about to use a very strong word for someone who might be triggered by this word. My character married my sister's rapist. Now, I'm not making light of that scenario, and it is a flabbergasting storyline, right?
0: Yeah, it is.
2: And would you believe, that storyline would never fly today, and thank God for that. But it was a different time and space where what we saw on TV, everybody recognised, was never going to have any real-life visibility. The actor who played my character's husband, his name is Sam Atwell in real life, he played Kane. And our characters, Kirsty and Kane, were really well-loved with this whole storyline. You know, I got told that our wedding photo was the highest-selling issue of TV Week for that entire year. And I know, right? And so I just want to remind listeners, 1-800-RESPECT is available, because I am not making light of that situation, yeah. But just kind of going, oh my God, are we really doing this? Yeah. Apart from that, there were things like the mudslide, or when I found out that my twin sister wasn't actually my twin sister. I'd been switched at birth with my identical twin sister. But the great thing about that storyline, guys, was I got to play my long lost identical twin sister, and they paid me twice as much because I was playing two characters for a couple of weeks. So I don't know what I did with the money. I probably went out and bought too much TV, but it was lots of fun. And I remember just going, this is insane, you know, like the storylines. But the Home and Away days were phenomenal, and so are the people. I look back proudly on Home and Away, and I never get embarrassed talking about any people ever come up and recognise me on the street and want to talk about it. You know, I mean, as you can see, I can still talk about it all day.
0: Oh, no, and you should not. You should absolutely be very proud of the work that you've done. We always finish with getting a tip. So have you got a kitchen or a cooking tip that you can share with us, Christy?
2: Oh, get a good oven. Yeah. That might seem obvious, but I only, for the first time in my life, and I'm 39 years old, the first time in my life did I recently buy an oven, and I couldn't buy an oven previously because I never owned a house. Like, we were renting, you know, until a couple of years ago when we bought our small weatherboard cottage that we're doing up, but we still had this old piece of crap oven because hubby refused to let it go, continuously telling me that, you know, like, oh, look, we could do this with it, we could do this with it. He's that guy that just has too many things, too many cables in his studio that I've thrown out a few times, which he was not happy about. But look, if you're fortunate enough to be able to buy an oven, it does need to save the world, but my God, it can make a difference. Thankfully, I got made redundant, and a couple of bucks helped me pick up an oven. And it was this wonderful sense of satisfaction. I don't know. I guess I never had one. I never had my own. I had them in rentals and stuff, but get an oven, chuck everything in it. You can make everything in a good oven. You can make risotto. You can make one pot dishes. You can do it all. It's if you're time poor, it can save the world, and you can sit down and you can open a nice bottle of wine or have an instant coffee.
1: Well, we started with wine and we're winding up with wine too. I think that's excellent.
0: It's the circle of life. Christy, thank you so much for being on our show. Good luck with your podcast and keep up the great work and keep fighting the good fight.
1: Thank you.
2: Thank you, Kev. Thank you, Sarah. Such a lovely chat. Thanks so much for having me.
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0: Sunday morning, and you're listening to Food Bites with Sarah Patterson, our guest this week, Christy Hayes. There's more with her on the podcast. Have a look where you find them.
1: Mm-hmm. But right now we're heading down the Bicky aisle of your local supermarket for the food poll, and it is the classic iced Vovo. Are you a fan or not of that lovely strawberry marshmallow? Doesn't seem to be much of it on the Bicky these days. But Peter Tanowski says, no, not for me, thanks.
0: Laurie Atlas says, oh, yay.
1: Die roll, yay.
0: But Jay Shaw says, they're okay, but they're not as good as strawberry mallows.
1: Yeah, the strawberry mallows are nice and puffy.
0: Like, oh, right, okay. Like the chocolate like a marshmallow royals. Type of thing. No, yeah. Okay.
1: Rachel Smith says, nay, I would choose others first.
0: Glenn Rodder says, a yay for me, Pato. The Bickies and cakes, look, I do love them, but I don't buy them and they're not very good for my figure.
1: Yeah. Well, that doesn't matter. Sue Hosking says, I'm not a fan. I will have an orange cream any day. Well, that is controversy in itself, isn't it?
0: Wow.
1: Nobody likes the orange cream.
0: We've found the person who eats the orange creams. Christine Myers Nicholson says, no, thanks. I'll save myself for other biscuits.
1: Okay. Michelle Smith says, yes, and the homemade ones are the best.
0: Mark Anderson says, it's a yes from me. I have a U Butte iced Vovo shirt. What? That draws a comment or two when worn.
1: I'll bet it does. Goodness, I wonder where you wear that,
0: gracious,
1: Mark.
0: Where?
1: Maybe wear it to work.
0: What on earth?
1: Rebecca Kane, she says, I never was a fan. TikToks for me all the way. Remember those? Oh, lift the icing off the back.
0: There's a dodgy biscuit if ever there was one. Definitely nay from Patricia Fry Goodwin.
1: Kim Fielding says, it's not as good as when we had them as kids, but they're still good.
0: Randy Love Dust, he is Rusty.
1: Jeff Cox.
0: Yes, Coxie says yay.
1: Charles Collins, they were a treat.
0: Kieran Isle says a definite yes.
1: Tony Tardio, there's a radio name for you.
0: Alert the media.
1: And he says, hello. He says, I haven't had one in years. I try not to buy biscuits because I eat them.
0: Yeah, that'd I know be how the that idea. Feels. Jim Petropoulos says, yay in the 80s, but they're now not even a shadow of their former self.
1: Yes, Kevin concurs.
0: Oh, do I ever.
1: The lovely old Crokey, he says, no, not even incorporating its flavour into a Tim Tam will entice me. So there were iced Vovo Tim Tams.
0: Not that I'm aware of. Mm. Good grief. Craig Gabriel says, take them or leave them.
1: And Peacock. Now she says, I think I would.
0: Fair enough. And what does David Burt say to finish us off?
1: David Burt says, Kevin, how the mighty have fallen.
0: I concur.
1: He says, where is the piped marshmallow of yesteryear?
0: I concur.
1: And he says, I'm saying no because I've cracked it.
0: And I concur
1: so
0: again.
1: Is Kevin.
0: Yes. They're small. They're insignificant. They're such a disappointment.
1: They're wafer thin.
0: They are, and they're a total disappointment when you think back as a kid, when you get home and you get an iced Vovo biscuit and it was a real treat and you go, oh, yeah. Now I opened the packet. I bought a packet the other day. I opened the packet, I looked at them and I felt like crying.
1: They just about dissolve on your tongue.
0: They are very, very ordinary. The yes vote backs me up on that. Only 49% of people said yes. 51 said no.
1: Well, that was close, though.
0: So the no's win. Yeah, it's line ball.
1: Might have to whip up a homemade version,
0: yes,
1: see how
0: please.
1: That stacks up.
0: Let's do that, but let's first listen to Sunday Country because that's next. Yes. Then Mitchell Unlimited, then Gavin Miller's Classic Hits Countdown. Enjoy the rest of your Sunday. Do some home baking.
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17: 16 degrees in Melbourne, windy and sunny today, a top of 27. It's 6 o'clock. Good morning, I'm Brian Wilson. Brisbane has claimed a berth in its fourth straight grand final with a 9-point win over Hawthorn, following a controversial penalty in the final minute. The umpire's decision prompting angry fans to throw a hail of bottles onto the field. The Lions will now face the Fremantle Dockers to fight for the flag. To other news, the state government will announce changes to laws surrounding domestic and sexual violence. The changes include introducing a maximum penalty of life imprisonment for rape, increasing maximum penalties for serious sexual offences, and allowing courts to consider patterns of sexual abuse by an accused on trial. Attorney General Sonia Kilkenny says there'll also be some new offences.
18: And one will be a new form of manslaughter where someone takes their own life due to family violence. And the other is to create a new offence when a perpetrator abandons their victim who's in urgent medical need.
17: A man was rescued after becoming stuck on rocks at San Remo late yesterday. The 50-year-old man had fallen and become trapped. Police from the search and rescue squad were winched down to the 30-metre crevice. The man was then extracted and airlifted to hospital with non-life-threatening injuries. Tributes continue to flow for Victorian Greens MP Tim Reid, who died after a battle with stage 4 skin cancer. The member for Brunswick announced in January that he would retire from politics at the November state election following his diagnosis late last year. The opposition will today unveil a $150 million plan to build three new selective high schools. Craigieburn in the north, Langwarrin in the southeast, and Melton in the west have been identified as the locations for the Year 9 to 12 selective entry schools. Victoria currently only has four select schools compared with 27 in New South Wales. Australian music icon John Farnham won't be attending a tribute concert in Melbourne tonight. The 77-year-old's family confirmed he's too well to attend, with him now requiring continuous oxygen, a wheelchair and 24-hour home care after a decline in his health. Despite keeping his condition private in recent times, his wife and sons say it's important to update the public on his well-being. And briefly, the federal government will unveil its next stage of measures under its intergenerational equity policy tomorrow. And the WA government has issued an order for a 6-metre-long great white shark to be hunted and destroyed after a man was killed in an attack at Sorrento Beach. Checking finance, and one Aussie dollar is buying around 71 US cents.
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17: better. Returning to our main story, Brisbane is into its fourth straight grand final after a last-minute comeback defeat of Hawthorn at the MCG. The Lions trailed by 28 points at one point, but a controversial penalty in the final minute saw Brisbane's Hugh McCluggage score, sealing his side's 9-point win. The winning penalty raising the ire of Hawthorn coach Sam Mitchell, who visibly held back his anger and disappointment.
19: The umpires have got a very difficult job, and how they performed in key moments will be reviewed by them the same way we review how we played in key moments.
17: Brisbane will now run on against Fremantle at a sold-out MCG on Saturday, and Geelong seconds take on Box Hill in the VFL final today. And that's the latest news and sport.
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23: Your four-day forecast for Gippsland and the Valley. Looking at Sunday, there is a strong wind warning for waters on the central and east Gippsland coasts. Sunday becoming windy and sunny. Monday morning shower at 2:15. Tuesday morning frost and partly cloudy, 17. And Wednesday, sunny at top 21. Heading for a high on Sunday in the Valley of 27, Sal 28, Bairnsdale 29, and Lakes Norbost expecting a top of 29. Currently, it's 14 degrees.

morning, morning, morning. Yeah, to all the early risers, you and I, the highway drivers, yeah, all the other farmers already out in the paddock, and maybe you, who has not got out of bed yet. Welcome to, what, 6 past 6, the first hour of Sunday Country. And whenever you're ready, take your time, but whenever you're right, pour yourself a hot one and enjoy the next 3 hours of country music. Some decent songs to get through, some more contemporary modern stuff along the way, including a double shot this hour from Josh Turner, including the classic Sunday morning charmer, Your Man, a song that went viral on the old TikTok and Instagram with old folk dancing to that song. Saw many a reel a couple of years back. So that one's coming up. Also this hour, we will do Billy Ray Cyrus and Brooks and Dunn, The Highwayman, very shortly. But I'm going to kick it off with birthday girl Trisha Yearwood. Just yesterday, the queen of power ballads turned another year younger, 62. If you've ever wondered what peak late 90s heartbreak sounds like, served over a nice slow Sunday cup of coffee, of course, well, here it is, Trisha Yearwood's How Do I Live. Happy belated birthday, Trisha, Sunday Country.

From Tamworth to Nashville, Lee Kernaghan to Glen Campbell. If it's country, it belongs right here. Sunday Country on Gippsland's Gold.

0: love it. There with Adam Harvey providing some baritone. Two of Australia's finest. Taking you back to 2009, a couple of generations of Aussie country royalty as well. Adam Harvey's Velvet baritone mixed with Willow's iconic Outback twang. Gotta love their version of King of the Road. Okay, we'll do another duet now. Waylon and Willie with the ultimate career advice. They took this all the way to the Grammy Awards back when Outlaw Country took over the world, 1978. And then Willie and Waylon will stick around for the Highwayman after this. Sunday Country.
1: Cowboy.

0: Really is
1: a Sunday morning charmer. Can you believe back 19 years ago that ultra-romantic hit turned Josh Turner into an absolute superstar? We're doubling up with Josh. By the way, still one of the proudest, most frequent performers on the Grand Ole Opry stage. Recently celebrating over 15 years as an Opry member while keeping that rich, that classic country sound alive for what the next generation. Yesterday, by the way, Josh hit the stage in Melbourne. That's Melbourne, Florida, sadly, not Melbourne, Victoria. And no doubt was crooning the hearts of the crowd. Okay, our second Josh Turner song, another big number one, by the way, all about shutting out the noise. Instead, why don't we just dance? A bit like the song we just played. It is Sunday Country with Josh Turner.

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On Sunday Country, 19 to 7, always enjoyed that song. Graham Parsons, Emmylou Harris, and they took us on a poetic detour across the heart of the American landscape. Sadly, yesterday, way back in 1973, we lost Graham Parsons, substance abuse, sadly, at the age of just 26. And then a day later, today, back 53 years ago, his body was stolen during transfer at the LA International Airport. It was then taken to Joshua Tree and burnt. That was in accordance with his own request. And who pinched his body? His road manager, Phil Kaufman. He was among two charged with the crime, but he was only doing what Graham asked. Bit of some ghoulish news today. Okay, moving on. Ho, ho, ho. The Silver Fox Gambler, the Rhinestone Angel, absolute gem that gave the duo their second iconic country number one together after Islands in the Stream. Real love on Sunday Country.

Sunday Country has all the big country names. Charlie Pride to Charlie Rich, John Denver to John Williamson, and everything in between on Gippsland's Gold.

Yeah, the mullet messiah of boot scooting, warning us not to tell his heart because he might just blow up and kill a man. Billy Ray on Sunday Country. Actually, some news on this day back in 84, way, way back when Billy was unknown. He actually opened for the Possum for George Jones in front of 15,000 people. And no doubt a young Billy would have been very, very nervous. Okay, going to get you to the other news with the Once a Month Farmhand, a song that scored Queensland singer Lance Friend a proud nomination for Bush Ballad of the Year at the Tamworth Country Music Awards many, many years ago. Work hard all month, drive half the night, make every single second of the weekend count. Lance Friend giving us the ultimate anthem for anyone who earns their weekend the hard way. Once a month weekend on Sunday Country, then back after 7. See you.

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2: 16 degrees in Melbourne, windy and sunny today, a top of 27. It's 7 o'clock. Good morning, I'm Brian Wilson. Grand final airfares have spiked, with prices from Perth already in the $1,500 to $2,000 range. Brisbane fares also rising as airlines struggle to provide additional capacity ahead of next weekend's grand final. Qantas has added 2,300 extra seats from Perth to Melbourne to help Fremantle fans get to the game, while Virgin has added an extra 4,000 extra seats. For Brisbane fans, it's expected more flights will be announced later today, with more wide-body aircraft likely to replace some smaller 737s on the route. John Farnham will miss tonight's concert in his honour at Rod Laver Arena. Kiara Parker reports.
3: John Farnham's family released a statement last night confirming the music icon won't be attending because his health has deteriorated in recent months. They've revealed he now requires continuous oxygen support and uses a wheelchair for mobility. He's receiving 24-hour nursing care at home. He's rarely been seen since he was diagnosed with oral cancer in 2022. His wife Jill says he would have loved nothing more than to attend tonight's concert at Rod Laver Arena, where a host of stars, including Keith Urban, Tina Arena, Jimmy Barnes and Human Nature, will take to the stage. Celine Dion and Hugh Jackman will also have a special tribute via satellite. The concert is raising money for head and neck cancer. Kiara Parker, Melbourne.
2: Drivers will be offered a tax cut at the Bowser under a major election platform taking shape by the federal opposition. News Corp reports a future coalition government will automatically halve the fuel excise whenever crude rises above $100 a barrel. The federal government has previously rejected any renewal of its excise cuts. Meanwhile, the Prime Minister has wrapped up talks with Apple Chairman Tim Cook following a demonstration of the tech giant's new online safety features. Anthony Albanese says the tech giant is acknowledging Australia as a world leader in children's tech safety.
4: But it was a proud moment today, I've got to say. Like, Tim Cook from Apple recognises the leadership that Australia has shown, and that's leadership, of course, that has come from parents. Just as Apple have consulted on their new equipment and controls.
2: In breaking news overseas, protests are happening now outside Argentina's Congress building. The demonstrators are protesting against government spending cuts and the sell-off of public assets. Riot police are currently deploying tear gas, rubber bullets and water cannons. Checking finance this hour, one Aussie dollar is buying around 71 US cents.
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2: The Lions kept their Premiership three-peat dreams alive with a thrilling 9-point victory over the Hawks at the MCG. Hawthorn made a fierce comeback to snatch the lead, but with minutes remaining, Brisbane seized the game back with two dramatic late goals. Lions coach Chris Fagan says the outcome could have easily gone either way.
6: Obviously really happy that we came out on the right side of the ledger, but even if we hadn't have, I still would have celebrated that game with our players and the way that they went about it. Hawthorn are unlucky. No team deserved to lose tonight. We're just, you know, lucky enough that we're in front when the siren went and we get to fight another day.
2: EPL's Arsenal's unbeaten run ended with them going down to Brighton overnight. Australia line up against Zimbabwe this afternoon in the one-day international. And at the PGA event, Carl Phillips is the best of the Aussies. And that's the latest news and sport.
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13: Your four-day forecast for Gippsland and the Valley. Looking at Sunday, there is a strong wind warning for waters on the central and east Gippsland coasts. Sunday becoming windy and sunny. Monday morning shower at 2:15. Tuesday morning frost and partly cloudy, 17. And Wednesday sunny at top, 21. Heading for a high on Sunday in the Valley of 27, Sal 28, Bairnsdale 29, and Lakes Norbost expecting a top of 29.
14: Right now, 15 degrees.
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16: Welcome back. Nothing better than classic country rising with your Sunday morning sun. It is Len. Great to have you along till 9 o'clock. The old Sunday country, 6 till 9 every Sunday morning. And our second hour, let me have a scroll through the playlist. Slim. We'll double up with Slim. We'll also do some Loretta Lynn. We've got Lynn Anderson, Alan Jackson, Troy Cassidaley, old Johnny Chester as well coming up this hour. But let's fire it up now. Before topping the charts himself, as a matter of fact, I think this song went gold on this day back 54 years ago in 72. This singer slash songwriter was actually writing timeless classics for the King, like In the Ghetto and Memories and A Little Less Conversation and more. But when his record label told him his first songs were not hooky enough, Mac Davis sarcastically wrote this song, Baby Don't Get Hooked on Me, in response. Well, that's sort of how the story goes. That'll do anyway. That sold millions of copies in no time and went gold today in 72. This classic on Sunday Country. Girl,

Bit of a nudge, bit of a beat to nudge you out of bed if you're still under the covers. Actually, if you are still horizontal, that's okay. A lot of these songs do sound best with your eyes half shut. It is 16 past seven. That was Charlie McLean, her iconic early 80s breakout hit, pointing fingers, asking who's cheating who, who's fooling who. Moving along with Ozzy, actually born in the Murray River town of Robinvale. His family still a part of, very much part of Robinvale, in between Swan Hill and Mildura. Here he is, the multi Golden Guitar nominee Paul Coster, with his signature smooth as silk vocals on an original late 50s hit, A Lover's Question, on Sunday Country. Does

Yeah, there goes the king of the bush himself. You know, when I think of Slim, I think of him behind the wheel of an ancient, dusty, dust-caked Ford Fairlane, wearing that trademark tilted hat, of course, the leather vest, and that wide, slim grin that we all loved. And another classic just then, penned by his incredible wife and manager that left us not too long ago, Lady Joy McKean, the biggest disappointment. It's a deeply poignant moment for Australian music fans, because yesterday, back in 2003, 23 years ago, marked the anniversary of Slim's passing. 45 Tamworth Golden Guitars to his name. Slim never just sung country music. He documented the Australian way of life for generations, didn't he? Like this one, we're doubling up with Slim, singing about all the simple, beautiful things he saw around him as he travelled this wonderful land of ours. Sunday Country. I sing.

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From Tamworth to Nashville, Lee Kernaghan to Glen Campbell. If it's country, it belongs right here. 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

0: Singing along to the chorus of a Johnny Chester classic is an absolute must. I certainly was. Hopefully you were too with She's My Kind of Woman. It's 19 to 8. This one for Brad Paisley went number one this very day back in 2008. And gee, what a beauty too. The music clip, legendary. Starring TV royalty Andy Griffith in one of his final acting roles. Andy played a wise old man on a bench in a mall. And Brad sat down next to him to receive some life advice. And Brad said that working with Andy, one of the absolute greatest honours of his career. Check the video out. It's a beautiful clip to this. Brad Paisley's Waiting on a Woman on Sunday Country.
1: Sitting on a bench at West Town Mall, he sat down in his overalls and asked me,

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Going Aussie for an old classic, Troy Cassadaly and the legendary Tommy Emmanuel with Rambler Man at 4 to 8. Going to get us to the news with, well, a song. What a true high watermark, you could say, for Aussie country songwriting. His name, Mike Carr. This is all about riding high up on his shoulders as a kid. Strong hands, view from the top of the world, and lessons that stay with us long after the footsteps fade. Up on his shoulders, Mike Carr on Sunday Country.

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2: 17 degrees in Melbourne, windy and sunny today, a top of 27. It's 8 o'clock. Good morning, I'm Brian Wilson. The state's Attorney General says they will introduce tough penalties for domestic and sexual violence offenders if they're re-elected in November. The changes would include a standard sentence of 30 years for murder of a current or former partner and a maximum penalty of life imprisonment for rape. Sonia Kilkenny says they'll also look to change the laws inside the courtroom.
3: And this will allow courts to consider things like patterns of sexual abuse as evidence, and also stopping barristers from that line of questioning that's often humiliating and invasive against victims in court.
2: John Farnham's family has revealed the legendary singer's health has deteriorated significantly and he'll miss the tribute concert tonight at Rod Laver Arena. The 77-year-old's family has released a statement saying he now relies on round-the-clock home nursing support, oxygen and a wheelchair for mobility. With temperatures rising today, Victorians are being told to register their burn-offs online to help ease the pressure on CFA volunteers. Alex Riddell has more.
4: With the weather drying out, the great burn-off has begun ahead of what's expected to be an early fire danger period for many parts of the state. The CFA is begging landholders to register their burn-offs online. It's asking people to plan ahead and register online via firepermits.vic.gov.au. Once the fire's up and running, they want adequate people and water on standby, with the CFA responding to more than 200 escaped burn-offs this year alone.
2: A passenger has been fined almost $260,000 in fines and taxes after failing to declare a stash of gold at Sydney Airport. Border Force officers searched the traveller who arrived from Dubai. They found two containers packed with 8.5 kilos of gold. The items were not seized. In breaking news, fire has erupted near the international airport in Saudi Arabia's capital, Riyadh. Yemen's Houthi rebels have claimed responsibility for striking sensitive locations in the capital and the oil export hub Yanbu. The escalating strikes are likely to further threaten global energy supplies. And briefly, State Parliament sits for the last time this year. 3 days sittings is expected to come into play this week, with the government trying to push through a number of bills before Thursday. And Indonesia is experiencing 6 volcanoes erupting within days of each other, as concerns grow over a rising number of earthquakes around the Pacific Rim. In finance, one Aussie dollar is buying 71 US cents.
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2: There were ugly scenes at the MCG last night with fans throwing bottles onto the ground after a controversial... Better. There were ugly scenes at the MCG last night with fans throwing bottles onto the ground after a controversial penalty that helped the Brisbane Lions secure a 9-point win over Hawthorn and a grand final berth. Hawks coach Sam Mitchell said he also felt the passion and the frustration, but said the violent behaviour by the fans was not appropriate.
5: At the end of the game, part of me wanted to break down in tears, part of me wanted to scream with rage, part of me wanted to throw chairs. So when you're in the stand, how it manifests itself, we shouldn't be throwing things on the field and doing those types of things.
2: Meanwhile, Fremantle are expected to use their Wharfy Time crowd push at the MCG. They'll be asking the AFL for approval this week. And that's the latest news and sport.
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15: Your four-day forecast for Gippsland and the Valley. Looking at Sunday, there is a strong wind warning for waters on the central and east Gippsland coasts. Sunday becoming windy and sunny. Monday morning shower at 2:15. Tuesday morning frost and partly cloudy, 17. And Wednesday sunny at top 21. Heading for a high on Sunday in the Valley of 27, Sale 28, Bairnsdale 29, and Lakes Norbost expecting a top of 29.
16: Currently 17 degrees.

welcome back. 8:06 into our final hour of country music. Now, the old working week can wait. These songs cannot. We feature some beaut old country every Sunday morning at this time. One of the rare radio stations now. You'll probably hear a lot of this country. Anyway, let's get into our final hour. I have birthday girl, Faith Hill, turning 59 tomorrow. We'll double up with Faith. Oh, the bloody brilliant Aussie Overhaul, the Australiana version of Johnny Horton's immortal classic North to Alaska, done by a Ballarat singer called Wayne Johnston, called North to Ballarat. I've got a Sunday morning highway drifter classic as well called San Antone. Lots to enjoy this hour. But this one, it actually was released this very day back in 82, so 44 years ago. A couple of singers, one being the Rainy Night crooner, Eddie Rabbit, the other one being the floor-length velvet angel herself, Crystal Gayle. They sing about facing the world together no matter what comes. Let's flash back to the early 80s with the urban cowboy smoothness. This style certainly reigned supreme on the radio dials back then. Sunday Country. Just you.

Sunday Country has all the big country names. Charlie Pride to Charlie Rich, John Denver to John Williamson, and everything in between on Gippsland's Gold.

60s country? It must be Sunday country. Good morning. It is 17 past 8 with Len and Sandy. Just then, Sandy Posey. The year was 1967. And, prior to making it big, and by the way, that song all about trying to make it on her own in the big city. And prior to making it big, she was a top-tier session backup singer. As a matter of fact, she's on quite a few classic Elvis tracks as well, Sandy Posey. Gary Allen, now flashing back to 2000. Hard to believe this singer has been around 30 years or so. This was an original early 60s rock and roll number by Del Shannon. Gary, as he does, injected that gritty, heavy-hitting country rock to Runaway on Sunday Country.

Happy birthday, Faith, turning 59 tomorrow. And that monster crossover smash on Sunday Country, it made Faith a household name as well, right across the globe. In 1998, at 20, approaching 28 past 8, we're doubling up with the birthday girl. By the way, Faith and husband Tim McGraw, they're still country royalty, celebrating near 30 years of marriage. And the second one, surely you remember this, gives a floating through the air on pure emotion kind of feel. Came around 3 years after This Kiss. And you might remember too the old Faith Hill film clips back in the day, all about her big...

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Classic country, hey, it never shouts, just leans in, tells you a story, tells you something real. And there goes the Sunday morning highway drifter himself. Denny Brooks is his name. A hit all about a town calling you home from miles away. By the way, toured extensively as a guitar player and backing for major acts like Anne Murray and Hoyt Axton before carving out his own deep catalogue solo game and did it well as well. Oh, I love this. Wayne Johnston, I think I said earlier this hour, it's a bloody brilliant version. It really is of the old Johnny Horton, North to Alaska classic, trading the snow of the Klondike for the red dirt and Eureka spirit of the 1851 Victorian goldfields. Nothing beats a proper Aussie pub-style parody that respects the original. It's Wayne Johnston, North to Ballarat on Sunday Country. Find that.

From Tamworth to Nashville, Lee Kernaghan to Glen Campbell. If it's country, it belongs right here. Sunday Country on Gippsland's Gold.

Jeannie Say, she made history by becoming the very first woman to top both the Billboard Country and Pop charts at the same time, simultaneously. That saw her telling off the whole town for being a bunch of Harper Valley hypocrites. On your Jeannie Say. It is four away from nine. That wraps up another 3 hours of proper songs sung by folks who meant every word. And what a way to do it as well. Lee Kernaghan, the king of the outback, or king of the B&S, and the ultimate petrol head anthem, She's My Ute. Hooroo! See you back next Sunday morning for more Sunday Country.

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2: 18 degrees in Melbourne, windy and sunny today, a top of 27. It's 9 o'clock. Good morning, I'm Brian Woodson. The opposition will today unveil a $150 million plan to build three new selective high schools. Craigieburn in the north, Langwarrin in the southeast, and Melton in the west have been identified as the locations for the Year 9 to Year 12 selective campuses. Shadow Education Minister Brad Rosewell says Victoria only has four selective schools, while New South Wales has 27, and there needs to be more opportunities.
3: If you aspire to academic excellence, your opportunity is very, very limited. Our aspiration in this state should be for excellence in education. This is about expanding opportunity for every Victorian student.
2: Next weekend's grand final has a dark side, with domestic violence services expecting a 20% jump in calls for help. The Sexual Assault and Family Violence Centre says the grand final weekend has a sad history of an increase in domestic incidents and violence. The sober statistics come as the state government pledges to change the laws dealing with domestic violence and sexual assault, including a maximum penalty of life imprisonment for rape, harsher maximum penalties for serious sexual offences, and allowing the courts to consider patterns of sexual abuse by an accused on trial. Attorney General Sonia Kilkenny says there'll also be two new offences.
4: One will be a new form of manslaughter where someone takes their own life due to family violence. And the other is to create a new offence when a perpetrator abandons their victim who's in urgent medical need.
2: The federal opposition has pledged to halve the fuel excise whenever crude oil rises above $100 a barrel. The election pitch coming as diesel fuel hits more than $3 a litre in many parts of the nation. But Federal Treasurer Jim Chalmers told News 24 it's not something that's on the government's agenda, and dismissed the opposition's promise as a political stunt.
5: Look, it's not something that we've been discussing or considering. I think what we've seen overnight from Angus Taylor is more about polling numbers than petrol prices.
2: And briefly, the WA government has issued an order for a 6-metre-long great white shark to be hunted and destroyed after a man was killed in an attack. And the Reserve Bank has warned it expects inflation to remain high, prompting fears of more interest rate hikes. And Fiji has declared an HIV/AIDS emergency after data shows 1 in 60 people in the South Pacific Island nation are estimated to be infected. Checking finance, one Aussie dollar is buying around 71 US cents.
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2: Brisbane Lions are just one win away from securing an AFL Premiership three-peat. The two-time Premiers qualified for their fourth consecutive grand final with a thrilling 131-122-point win over Hawthorn at the MCG, sealing the match with a controversial penalty goal in the final minutes. The action on 3AW.
6: Hugh McCluggage to put Brisbane in front with 21 seconds on the clock. Brisbane back in front. Precipice of proving that they may just be the greatest Lions team of all.
2: Brisbane will now take on Fremantle for the battle for the flag on Saturday. And Geelong too take on Box Hill in the VFL final this afternoon. And that's the latest news and sport.
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7: Your four-day forecast for Gippsland and the Valley. Looking at Sunday, there is a strong wind warning for waters on the central and east Gippsland coasts. Sunday becoming windy and sunny. Monday, morning shower at 2:15. Tuesday, morning frost and partly cloudy, 17. And Wednesday, sunny at top 21. Heading for a high on Sunday in the Valley of 27, Sal 28, Bairnsdale 29, and Lakes Norbost expecting a top of 29.
8: Currently 20 degrees.
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9: This week on Mitchell Unlimited, I'm talking to Australia's top spy, the head of ASIO, Mike Burgess. Mr. Burgess, thanks for talking to us. What do you want to achieve here today? Well, it's rare for you to speak in this way. What do you want to achieve?
10: So thanks for invite. Whenever I speak publicly, it's really for three principal objectives. It's explaining the threats to the people we protect. It's building trust through transparency. And the third one is just shameless ASIO brand promotion, because we want to recruit the best and brightest of Australians to join the security service and do the important work that we do.
9: Do you want to involve the public in what you do?
10: Well, that's the building trust through transparency. Since I took up this job in 2019, I fundamentally believed Australians need to know there's a security service, what we do, why it matters, the rule of law that we're subject to and the oversight that we are subject to. I think that's incredibly important in this three society. We can't be some secret service operating in the shadows totally. That's not a good democracy.
9: Well, that's the point I was going to ask. How do you fit an organisation like ASIO into democracy? How does that work? Because you have, and we'll get to the matter of powers, but you have intrusive powers, you have a lot of power.
10: Well, how does it work? I think it's important for people to understand what we are, but the only way they'll understand what we truly are is by me and others explaining what we are. You could read the ASIO Act, but that will only go so far. And of course, there are views of us in society where we're some form of secret police. We're not police. We don't have powers of arrest. We provide security intelligence. So we identify threats to security across a range of security threats. And through our work in identifying that and our own actions, or passing it to the police, or a policy response from government, or a response from an industry player, that threat is neutralised and Australians remain safe.
9: I've got the impression from some of your speeches that you sort of want, and it goes to that trust issue, you want people actively involved in thinking about these sort of issues, perhaps actively involved in helping ASIO? Is that right?
10: Definitely actively involved about thinking about it and, yes, helping us. Number one source of good information that we get is from everyday Australians who report something. There is a national security hotline, 1800 123 400, but you can't call it if you don't know about it and you don't know what to talk about. So from our point of view, I explain the threats. Security is a shared responsibility. One call can make a difference, and we welcome that interaction with everyday Australians.
9: Do you get many calls?
10: We get many calls, absolutely.
9: When should you call? When should I call?
10: Well, so let's talk about the security threats that we look at. So if you see something that concerns you, if it's an immediate threat to an individual, you've got to call the police. So if you're feeling threatened yourself, or you see someone being physically threatened, I would call the police. But if you see something that looks like someone's got some strange, violent belief or something dodgy in that context, you can report it to the National Security Hotline. So, and don't wonder if it's kind of important or not, because that one call can make a difference.
9: But you must get a lot of calls that aren't important.
10: We get lots of calls which are not security threats, but we still welcome them.
9: What keeps you awake at night?
10: Terrorism is one of our nation's principal security concerns. In fact, it's more broad than that, politically motivated violence and the promotion of communal violence. On top of that, we've got espionage and foreign interference, which are also our nation's principal security concerns. So the nature of those threats concern me, as does preparation for sabotage through cyberspace, so nation states hacking power and telco networks, preparing for the day that they can turn them off should they need to. Now, be very clear about that. That's not going to happen anytime soon, but in a time of conflict, nation states are preparing to do that.
9: So are they already in our systems and able to do it?
10: They are working actively to understand our systems, and I believe in some cases they could do it today should they need to. Of course, again, for your listeners, that's not going to happen unless Australia's at war, and I don't see that happening anytime soon.
9: So you hack into a system, wait till it hits the fan, and then you
10: hack
9: bring
10: into
9: things
10: system,
9: down? Because you
10: can
9: close the country, couldn't you?
10: You could close the country, but unlikely you're going to turn the country off. Generally, it would be if the Australian Defence Force, for example, was providing support to another country in some form of conflict. They might turn the power off or the telecommunications off to disrupt that projection of force. Unlikely they're just going to blanket turn the nation off and turn our comms off.
9: Do you know who's doing it?
10: We do.
9: You won't tell me?
10: No, you didn't ask me the question. You said I know who's doing it. I've spoken about this before publicly. China are preparing for this. But again, they're not going to do it anytime soon.
9: There'll be other countries as well?
10: China's the principal concern for Australia.
9: Should we be concerned about China?
10: Well, should be concerned about China. Not in the context I just talked about. They're doing it. Remember, we have a defence force that builds war-fighting capabilities should, heaven forbid, we ever need it, the nation ever needs it. So putting that aside, China does represent some security threats to Australia, but China also brings this nation great benefit. We have a great trading relationship with China, and Australia has done very well out of our trading relationship with China. So there's upsides and downsides. We're not always going to agree, as the Prime Minister says, and we do disagree where we must.
9: Because the Chinese ambassador said recently, you're making all this up. He's an innocent man, innocent
10: yes,
9: country.
10: Yes, well, the former Chinese ambassador is entitled to his opinions, but actually I would respectfully disagree with him.
9: A lot of people have raised with me, I know it's the federal government reacting to it in, to some extent, concern about the use of some technology to spy on the public. By foreign actors. And Chinese cars came up. Are they really an issue? There's millions of them on the road.
10: Well, I think it's important to not just focus on Chinese
9: sure.
10: cars. The nature of cars today is they're effectively computers on wheels, so they're connected cars.
9: Yeah.
10: Not only because if you plug your mobile phone through Bluetooth into the car, that car is connected. Most cars today have their own SIM cards and they're actually connected to the networks for, I guess, the driver's benefit and the manufacturer's benefit. Key point there is they're connected, and anything connected means it could be exploited by those who want to listen to what you're saying or observing where you've travelled in that car. So that's a vulnerability that we have today with cars being more connected, and just carrying your device around exposes you to that risk every day in the nature of where criminals and nation states can hack your devices.
9: Nobody's going to worry about listening to average members of the public, are they?
10: Depends what your job is and who you're connected to.
9: Mm.
10: I think for the most part, everyday Australians shouldn't worry about this. I hear some people are deeply concerned, but no. If you've got something really sensitive you don't want the world to know, then don't talk about it in your car, I would suggest, or don't talk it about around a phone device or an iPad. But really, most Australians are fine. That said, nation states and criminals can use and exploit information to great advantage.
9: To people who are in a vulnerable position with a security clearance or similar, and I want to get to that too, there have been some extraordinary actions by people with security clearances. Are they aware of that? Do they know? You don't get in the car and tell the kids what's happened?
10: So when you're an individual in government and you have a security clearance, yes, you know what you can say, and I know that here there's some things I can say and many things I can't say because we're being recorded.
9: Is artificial intelligence part of... You referred to if there's a spy book that's being rewritten. What do you mean by that first?
10: Well, the spy book being rewritten is the nature of the problems Australia's been dealing with. Nation states stealing secrets from each other, that's kind of, dare I say, almost is the second oldest profession on the planet. Nations have already stolen from each other. But when you get nation states who hire criminal proxies to light matches and fan the flames on anti-Semitism, that's kind of going to a very aggressive level. When you have nation states who seek to lure people from our country to kill them or hire criminals to bring harm to individuals, that's starting to get physically aggressive, and that's kind of rewriting the rule book and jumping those red lines that we say that behaviour is not on.
9: You have said you're concerned that it's only a matter of time before an Australian citizen is killed on Australian soil by a foreign power.
10: That's correct, and I have not changed my view on that. I have grave concerns that that will happen one day in our country.
9: The country that was named was Iran?
10: Well, Iran is one actor. You've seen them actually, and we've talked about this publicly, light the match and fan the flames on anti-Semitism. Starting around October 2024, we started to see them do that. I wouldn't rule out the possibility that Iran that will want to kill prominent Jewish Australians. So, again, no immediate threat that we're investigating, but we do have that concern. And it's not because Australia, it's because of their hatred of Jews.
9: That a foreign country could want to come into this country and kill Jewish leaders?
10: Yes, that is a possibility.
9: Are the Jewish leaders aware of that?
10: Some of them are, yes. Some of them who we've had to talk to are.
9: God forbid anything like that happens to a Jewish leader or anybody else on Australian soil. But if it does, what are the implications? What does that mean for ASIO?
10: Well, I mean, that means, what does it mean for ASIO? What does it mean for the country? I'd be confident, as you saw when we told the government about Iran's actions on those fires, their action was swift. I imagine the Australian government's action would be equally swift. Of course, our job and the police's job is to get ahead of these problems, and where we know about it, stop them before they happen. again, we're not all seeing or knowing. We can't stop everything, but we work hard where we have those threads. We are actively investigating that, and we're looking for signs to make sure we can stop it should it be attempted.
8: This may be an area you can't answer, but is it possible you stopped attempted assassinations in this country?
10: So we haven't, because we haven't yet got to that point, but we actually have actively engaged where we've stopped physical harm happening from people.
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9: This is Neil Mitchell. Now, this has taken almost a year to make happen, but it's important to every Australian. You're listening to Australia's top spy, the head of ASIO, Mike Burgess.
8: We talk about the rewriting the spy book, and I was asking about artificial intelligence. What's that done to the spy world?
10: I'm a geek who loves the Terminator series. And if you've seen that, the computers take over the world. That requires the humans to give control of the world to the computers. I don't think we're there anytime soon. What I do worry about, though, is as we all rush to use artificial intelligence, there will be some whopping big mistakes made that we will regret. And in my agency, we're adopting artificial intelligence, but we have one policy rule that we apply. yes, our actions can impact people. Our actions can result in a visa being cancelled or a passport being cancelled. We're not the decision maker, but our actions can advise that is needed. The computer can help us find those problem cases and get there quickly. But unless I have a human that tells me I know why that is needed to be done, I will not have the computer make the decision, because that's where we're going to make mistakes. Artificial intelligence is only as good as the information it learns from. And let's be honest, the great pool of human knowledge is not all good and not all clever. So you've got to be very careful about how you use it. It's a great tool. It can help you, but it shouldn't be the one making the final decisions.
8: You really like the Terminator movie?
10: I do.
8: You've seen Get Smart?
10: Yes. I like that too.
8: Is it right you got a box set of Get Smart at the ASIO office?
10: I mean, we're not going to comment on that. What I can tell you, Neil, is occasionally when I'm walking through the building, we have sliding doors, and you know that scene in Maxwell Smart when he's walking through and all the doors open? When we get to those doors, you're meant to swipe your card so the doors open, but occasionally some of my security operators are watching me in the through the camera system, and they open the doors for me. The only thing missing is the Get Smart theme tune.
8: You haven't got a little Alpine sports car, have you?
10: No.
8: No, good.
10: No.
8: And you wouldn't tell me if you did. Social cohesion, more serious topic. Are we still the country of the fair go, or are we losing that?
10: Oh, look, I'm an optimist, so we're still a bloody good country, but we've got some dags on us and there's some issues there, and I think the way we treat each other is not as good as it used to be. You know, we consume information rapidly. We're quick to form opinions these days and facts, and it's okay to have your own opinion. Of course, your facts should be based on something which is valid and truthed and validated, not something you just made up by looking at a couple of tweets or TikToks. And then we react quickly, and we react in a way which is less tolerant and less respectful. So I think the debate, the way we treat each other, is not as good as it should be in some cases, and I don't think that's helping.
8: You've warned several times in your speeches about a surge in anti-Semitism as being sort of a symptom of a problem with social cohesion and a normalising of hate and possibly leading to violence, which tragically it did.
10: Yeah.
8: Has it plateaued?
10: Well, it's a great question. It's certainly still a thing. Is it rising rapidly? No, but actually it's got to a pretty high disturbing level. So I continue to be concerned by that. You know, go back to the 7th of October. Well, actually, let's go back prior to then. We've had anti-Semitism in this country as it has been in the world prior to the 7th of October. In fact, in Australia, it's been here almost, it was prior to the Second World War and probably before then. It raised its ugly head after the 7th of October. It started with threatening, intimidating behaviour, and then a year later it transitioned to direct targeting of people, places of worship and businesses, and then we saw the death of 15 people. I reckon that's a bad place for us to be, and we still have anti-Semitism as a problem, and that does concern me.
8: You've made the point in a recent interview that you could have perhaps done more. Other people could have done more. We all could have done more. What more could you have done? And who should have stood up?
10: So that comment was made in terms of a reflection of could I have done more and what could I have done more? I start from the point of security is a shared responsibility. ASIO and the head of ASIO have certain responsibilities, but we're not the people to solve everyone's problem. We all have a role to play in that. 5 days after the 7th of October, I put out a statement, which is pretty unusual for the head of a security service, to talk about be careful about your language. Inflamed language leads to inflamed tension that can lead to violence, because we recognised, yes, there's a lot of emotions running around that horrible Hamas terrorist attack. And then you saw literally days later that kind of reaction by people celebrating that terrorist attack. And we knew it was an emotive issue. And sure enough, unfortunately, we saw that level of angst. And yes, it did transition when Israel responded and went into Gaza, and how people confuse the actions of the state of Israel with Jewish Australians. And it was taken out on them, and that rise in anti-Semitism was there. Was it all because they didn't like what the Israeli government was doing? Well, maybe that was the trigger, but like, don't take it out on Australians, and it was being taken out on Australians. And then when those behaviours are not being said, that's bullshit, that shouldn't happen, what's going on? That gave permission for that to continue, and that heat gave permission for violence. And again, a year later, we saw it. cars vandalised and graffiti and satellite. It just, it defies logic why this is a thing, but sadly it's been a thing and it does concern me.
8: Who could have stood up? Did the media do enough? Did the I know you're apolitical, strongly apolitical. Did the politicians do enough? The community leaders, the Jewish community leaders, were shouting about it for a long time.
10: Well, again, I think that's all of us should have stood up more. Maybe I could have shouted more. Political leaders could have said, this is not right. I mean, a couple of them did do that, but not many of them did. The media should have probably watched how it's reporting. It's okay to say, this is happening, Gaza, you know, and actually by all means be critical of the state of Israel, but actually say, but we're not talking about Australians or people of Jewish faith. They're different. So I think more people could have stood up and said, we can't accept this. And unfortunately, that did not happen.
8: Is there a possibility that there's actually, I've talked to a few Jewish leaders about this, an underlying air of anti-Semitism in this country? This has legitimised it, in a sense.
10: Well, it's clearly there. I mean, I've, again, thought about this a lot. And recently, I've myself done training from the Sydney Holocaust Museum. I think everyone just needs to do a little deep dive on what anti-Semitism is. I think that would help them understand it's okay to be angry at the state of Israel, but how you deal with that anger, it really does matter. What you say really does matter. Because I'd like to think there are people who are kind of passionate and they've got a right to have that strong view. Are they deliberately wanting to be anti-Semitic? No, I don't believe they are, but their actions may well be. Of course, there are people who are anti-Semitic and have a strong hatred of Jews. And again, for me, that defies logic.
8: It's still there, isn't it? I mean, a friend of mine, his family at the airport, Melbourne Airport recently, little kids and his adult children, abused by a woman as being Nazis, Zionist Nazis, baby killers. The kids are in tears. I mean, they de-escalated the situation, walked away, but she followed them around abusing. The federal police are looking at that now. But that sort of thing indicates a deep problem, doesn't it?
10: It does. It breaks my heart when I hear that.
8: It does, doesn't it? Is Islamophobia as big an issue as anti-Semitism?
10: Well, Islamophobia is certainly an issue. I don't like, Neil, to get into the thing of which is bigger, because I think that's where the debate gets a little bit crazy. It is certainly an issue. There's no doubt that some people are confusing Islamic extremism with the good people of Islamic faith. They're not the same thing. So yes, it's a problem, and yes, Muslim Australians are on the receiving end of that.
8: And of course, not all threats are Islamic based. I mean, there's the extreme rights. What is extreme right? I get called extreme right.
10: Yeah.
8: So what is extreme right?
10: Well, it's important to note. So from our point of view, I bristle when I hear people saying that we have a growing Islamic extremism problem in this country. We don't. We have an Islamic extremism problem in this country. That is true. It is not growing, but it's still a problem. It represents about 70% of my organisation's caseload. But of course, we have this growing area of other extremist or ideologically motivated violent extremism. Some of that is what we call right wing. Some of the smaller portion of that is left wing. So let me just quickly unpack that. So right-wing nationalists and racist violent extremists, neo-Nazis, if you want to give it another label, that's on a political spectrum of the right wing, which is true. On the left side, we have anarchist and revolutionary violent extremists. We have these individuals that have been attacking small defence companies here in Victoria and setting fires because they think they're selling stuff to the state of Israel. That's extreme left-wing. So these

0: left and far right. It's the violent extremists on the far left and the far right that I and my organisation worry about, and we should not confuse the two.
1: Does the reports that a de-radicalisation program has simply not been working in this area? Do you have any experience with
0: them? Well, we're not actively engaged in the de-radicalisation program. I kind of saw that reporting this morning, and I suggest, like all things, there's a deeper story behind there, and probably it's overly simplistic to say, based on those stats, therefore it's not working. What I can say, a de-radicalisation program is worth it, but the thing we need to know about is getting someone to de-radicalise is not a simple thing. It's up to the individual. There's no magic formula you can run over them. Yes, I've seen individuals who have a horrible ideology disengage from that ideology and not become a problem for society. Have they de-radicalised? No, I suggest they've disengaged. And if their life changes, I've seen people who have disengaged and then their life goes to hell and they re-engage. So it's not as simple as the stats say, but I'd still want to invest in those de-radicalisation programs. If not for adults, for youngsters, we still have way too many minors in our caseload. And when the police and the security service are dealing with them, it's almost too late. We need to engage earlier and get them off that path.
1: And these are minors who are potentially dangerous now or will be,
0: No, we've seen minors who are dangerous and potentially dangerous, and we and the police have had to deal with them.
1: How young are we talking?
0: We go down to like 13.
1: On the social cohesion issue, is immigration intake relevant? The makeup of immigration intake?
0: We are a country of immigrants.
1: Well, you're an immigrant?
0: I'm an immigrant, and it's been a great thing for this country. But yes, it is a factor, but it's not the only factor, and I wouldn't say it's the dominating factor. Yes, we should kind of have some tests, as we do in terms of, do you understand Australian values when you become a citizen? Yes, there's some checks that happen when people apply for visas. Some of those visas do get referred to my organisation when certain criteria are met, and that system works pretty well. But yes, it can be a factor. But multiculturalism is a good thing, although when I hear people say multiculturalism works, it works because of the work we all have to put into it.
1: And that reminds me, you said you do have a problem with Islamic extremists, and they're not the only problem. Is there a problem with Jewish extremists?
0: No, not from a violent extremism point of view. And again, that's a kind of, you can have people who have Jewish faith or Jews who kind of have radical political views. As long as they don't go to violence, they won't be a problem for us or my agency.
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4: He chases foreign spies, he tracks down dangerous people in this country, he deals daily with threats to our way of life. 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
5: Just to get to drill down a little bit into the way ASIO works, what, and this is personal, so your reaction when you heard about the Bondi attack would have been just sheer horror, I imagine.
6: Yes, well, I was sitting at home. I'm an old bloke, so I was watching television on a Sunday evening and I saw the news coming up and then my phone started lighting up and then I'm quickly on the phone to my colleagues and then literally within 30 minutes I'm in the office and then an hour or two later we're at the government Parliament House having a National Security Committee of Cabinet and then doing the press conference with the Prime Minister lately.
5: And what are your troops doing? What are your staff doing?
6: So right at that moment in time, we're looking at kind of what do we know, what's happening, and then once we start getting identification, what did we know? And standard for us is when an event like that occurs, what do we know about the individuals involved, if they're identified? And quickly, whilst the police are dealing with the heat of the moment and the investigation and containing the situation, we're also looking, okay, if we know who they are, is there anyone else connected to them that has the same intent, and are they active on the street?
5: We talked about the terrorist threat at the moment. Is it another Bondi-type attack inevitable in this country?
6: Well, the current national terrorism threat level is probable, but what does that mean in English? There's a greater than 50% chance that in the next 12 months, an individual or a small group of individuals will advocate or undertake an act of terror. It was probable when the Bondi terror attack occurred, and unfortunately that's the terrorism threat level being realised. What it also means, though, so right now, I do not have intelligence that says someone's about to plan attack. We have a number of investigations jointly with the police where people have concerning ideologies and we're trying to understand out, do they have a plan? But that's not the same as someone knowing. Of course, that is. So, yes, there will be. I mean, after Bondi, we've had that device thrown in the Western Australian against that Indigenous rally.
5: Yeah.
6: It's a thing, sadly. Since Bondi, my agency and the police have prevented, well, so things not actively in plan, but activities of individuals that could have led to an attack, 16 of those events have been stopped by the police and security service since Bondi.
5: 16 events that could have led to a Bondi attack?
6: If they left unchecked, they could have left to a terrorist attack, which would have been in some shape or form, that would have resulted in the harm or loss of life.
5: Would Jewish people normally be the target?
6: No, across those 16, it's a varying degree of ideologies and targets that we were concerned about.
5: So you've regularly frustrated these attempts?
6: That's us just doing our job. Of course, we and the police are not all seeing and all knowing, and sadly we can't stop every terrorist attack or catch every spy.
5: You talked about the warning, probable, and you've said publicly you'd like to see it change. What would you like it to be?
6: Well, so the issue with the current system is the next level up is expected. But for me to recommend to the government we raise the threat level, I have to have intelligence that says someone is planning an attack. And when I don't, it stays at probable. What's happening in the environment at the moment, though, is it's this increase in the risk or chance of violence, and we're probably at the upper end of probable. but I can't go to the next level or recommend we do until I get that specific intelligence. So I've just suggested, and this review is underway by the Minister of Home Affairs, look at, is that an adequate system or do we need to change it? Because the important thing is the threat level is a signal to law enforcement and others about what defence needs to happen, what needs to happen at sporting events, and what the community need to know so they can understand what's happening and report things that concern them.
5: Is there a biological threat in the, from the area you work?
6: Not in the terrorism space, although we do see violent extremists searching on the internet, looking at how to make things like botulism and other things, but that's pretty hard to do. So that is something we have to watch out for, yes. But am I gravely concerned at this point in time? No.
5: I'd like to get into some war stories as much as you can. But a Sydney, and I'm surprised this didn't have more attention, a Sydney man a couple of days ago, Alexander Sergo, been sentenced to 3.5 years under foreign interference laws. Now, ASIO was obviously heavily involved in this. What did he do? We can say this because he's been convicted.
6: Can. So he's been convicted and sentenced to 3.5 years in jail. So he was charged with reckless foreign interference. He was working knowingly for the Chinese intelligence, specifically the Ministry of State Security, and they were asking him to gain information that was not public on a range of things, which is counter to national interest. And the criminality here is this is covert undeclared action. So it's okay for anyone to go and ask people questions and say, tell me about this, tell me about that. But if there's a intelligence service telling you to do it and you're not declaring it to the people you're asking the questions, that's breaking the law. That is actually foreign interference. He was also asked to go out and find information on agencies like mine and how you could penetrate those agencies. So he was working for a foreign power and he wasn't declaring to the people he was getting that information from. And he was getting money for it and he knew he was doing that for them.
5: How was he recruited?
6: He worked in China. So obviously they must have got to him through some social or work setting and they obviously assessed him and understood that he might be amenable to working for them, and clearly their pitch worked. But good news is for us, through our great works, we were able to identify that, and then through the actions of the police, they were able to charge him and bring him before the courts. And
5: I get the impression from reading his speeches that foreign interference is a regular problem for him.
6: Foreign interference and espionage is a regular thing for us.
5: What happens? What are foreign agents or foreign operators doing?
6: So foreign interference particularly comes in two major problems for our country, and this is so anything that's covert, clandestine, deceptive, threatening, intimidating and not in our national interest, and it principally happens in the political space and against diaspora communities. So in the diaspora communities it would be a foreign service wanting to monitor people who they consider threats to their nation, dissidents for example, and they might monitor them and then they might get people to threaten and intimidating, they might hire criminals to beat them up. So this is of grave concern to us. In the political space, it's where they might seek to recruit people, so capture people, either wittingly or unwittingly, to get close to politicians and support politicians, and the politician doesn't know they're being supported by someone who's doing that on behalf of a foreign government. They build a relationship, a sense of indebtedness, and then they slowly and surely shape them to do the outcomes of the foreign government, all without the politician knowing in most cases, or in worst case, the politician herself is witting in that. That's foreign interference in the political space.
5: Some personal stuff.
6: Sure. This is the uncomfortable bit.
5: We better get this out of the way. Are you a serious Carlton supporter?
6: I am, sadly. Although sadly, I mean, we've had a good second half of the year, but I've suffered for the last, 20 plus years. But I'm a Carlton supporter because of Stephen Kernaghan. I was from South Australia. Stephen Kernaghan played for Glenelg. He went over to Carlton and I had to follow him. And that was before there was an AFL team in Adelaide.
5: Carlton next year?
6: I'm saying that every year. Based on the second half of the year, we're going to have a pretty good team next year.
5: You arrived in Australia as a £10 pomp?
6: That's correct. Well, technically I was £0 because my mum and dad had to pay the £10 and I was free as a kid.
5: And you like dogs?
6: I do.
5: What have you got?
6: Well, I'm not going to tell you because even though I'm a declared officer.
5: Yeah, fair enough.
6: But it's the supermodel of the dog world is probably the hint. No. That's in the eye of the beholder, though, I recognise.
5: And that's the other hobby, is it, walking the dog?
6: Well, I don't get much time for hobbies, but I do have a new one because I know it's important. Yes, you can get busy in this job. Astrophotography and astronomy, digital astronomy, is currently my hobby. And there's nothing better than looking deep into stars and nebulas to just put yourself and this world into perspective.
5: That'd wind you down quickly, wouldn't it?
6: It's pretty good stuff.
5: Could I get a job with you?
6: Yes, you could, actually.
5: I've spent my life chasing secrets.
6: Well, you'd be perfect. So let me give you an example of, I'd suggest intelligence officers and journalists are pretty similar. You have to cultivate and assess and recruit sources. You have to build rapport with them. You have to be able to extract information. You have to get them to trust you. And then you have to go and assess what you're reading and hearing and write compelling stories that are in the national interest and the interest of your paper or media outlet. Sounds pretty similar to some of the work that my people do.
5: Yeah, but I go out and tell the world.
6: Yeah, but we go out and generate information that is classified reporting to government, and through me and our work of outreach, we're talking about the threat. So we do tell the world, it's just not directly like you do.
5: So you've changed things a bit, haven't you? Because I was reading a book by two CIA agents the other day, approved by the CIA, and I thought, just unusual. They're being very public without naming countries or anything about what they've done, husband and wife team. And I thought, this is what you've been doing. You've been making, or encouraging rather, the intelligence community to be more public.
6: Yeah, well, I think that's very important, as I said, in terms of my three objectives. One of them is building trust through transparency. Now, I can't say everything that we do, because that secret sauce does matter. But again, in our society, we can't be secret off to the side and no one know what we do. It's incredibly important people know what we do, why it matters, the rule of law we're subject to, and the oversight that we actually have to answer to.
5: I said when we started, what do you want to achieve? And in fairness, I'd leave it to you to finish. What is it? What is a final message to leave with listeners, with the audience, the people who you're working for? What's the message to them?
6: Well, it's a great question. And I think the best thing is assurance, in terms of, whilst, you know, it's an interesting world and there's some scary things out there, you've got a security service and we've got our law enforcement mates that work hard to protect Australia and Australians from threat security. We're not all seeing and all knowing. We don't want to be, but where we are able to identify serious threats, we are able to deal with them. And actually, that's in your interest. And for the most part, you don't need to worry about it. Other than, if you're concerned about something that's not directly threatening to you, call the National Security Hotline, because your one call can make a difference.
5: Mr. Burgess, thank you very much.
6: Thanks, Neil.
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4: We agree on very little, but we do it respectfully. Boomer versus millennial, father and son. Me, Neil Mitchell, the boomer. My son, Cameron, the 38-year-old millennial. Today, the government plan changes to social media. Censorship or sense?
17: It's both, unfortunately. I think the idea of having an algorithm that you can turn off is good, theoretically, but the algorithm by itself isn't bad.
4: I come back a step. What's an algorithm?
17: So social media feed you information depending on what you're looking at and for how long. So if you are watching us interact, for example, and you watch it for a long time, the algorithm says, oh, this is the sort of content Neil likes. I'm going to find more content like this and give it to Neil.
4: So we can sell more ads.
17: To keep you using the app for longer.
4: Okay. So the federal government has said it's dangerous, it's feeding people bad gear, right? They want to control it. Is that right?
17: Yes.
4: This is the digital duty of care.
17: That's what they're saying.
4: My way, my feed, my way. So what are they going
17: to
4: do?
17: Well, that's where it starts to get a little bit messy. Because theoretically, it's good. Like the first thing they're saying, my feed, my way, means that you turn the algorithm off so that the only things you see online are from people that you follow. The thing is, that already exists on Instagram. There's a single button that you press and the algorithm disappears. And the only thing that you see is what's chronologically posted by people that you already follow.
4: So, really?
17: Yeah.
4: I didn't know that.
17: No, neither did I until last night.
4: So I can already do on my Instagram feed
17: yep.
4: what Elbow's going to do through legislation.
17: Yes.
4: But he's going to force the companies to do it.
17: Yes.
4: He's going to force the companies to let you know on, I suppose, existing Instagram members or whatever you are, whatever social media, they need to come to you and say, okay, you can opt in or opt out.
17: We don't know if it works for other platforms, but the fact that it already exists on Instagram.
4: And the government's making a big deal out of introducing it.
17: Yeah.
4: Opt in, opt out, oh, what'll we do? Oh, we're leading the world.
17: Already can opt in, opt out with a bloody button.
4: Yeah, well, okay. I didn't know that, and I think that makes a hugely important point, which is the government's all about window dressing. The federal government at the moment is about window dressing and political victory rather than actually achieving something.
17: It goes much deeper than that.
4: Okay, but let's think of the principle before we get into the detail of it. What is wrong with the principle of saying, oh, we don't want 12-year-olds watching pornography?
17: Of course not, but that is the internet, that there is that stuff online, but you're not going to find that on Instagram. You're going to find that on other websites. That's the thing, like this stuff, if it appears on social media, doesn't exist for long on social media because eventually it gets taken down for breaching the rules.
4: Well, isn't Elba just trying to give them a bit of a message and saying do the right thing or we're going to fine you $100 million, $109 million actually?
17: Yeah, look, that's why I think the algorithm opt-out, opt-in thing is a good thing because that gives you control yourself. It's the next step that worries me.
4: Well, yeah, well, explain the next step because the legislation's still in the parliament. There's a bit of debate going on about it.
17: Well, they have flagged that they also need to protect people under the age of 18, which is a bit strange in itself because if the social media ban works, you're actually just talking for 16 to 18-year-olds.
4: Yeah.
17: But by the way, just before we go into the detail, I looked it up, 80% of people under the age of 16 are still using social media.
5: Yeah, that hasn't worked.
17: So the ban hasn't worked, and now they're increasing rules on about, like, it just doesn't make sense.
5: Yeah, well, it's all about politics. That's what that's about. But what we're trying to do is look beyond that, aren't we? Is it a good thing? Is it a bad thing? Now, and what do they want to restrict?
17: So what they've said is they've got to protect people from something like eating disorders, which is fine, but to what extent? Because I think about, like, people that I've spoken to at the gym have seen content of people getting buff and lean, and that's creating an eating disorder in those young men because they want to look buff and lean. So does that mean that any workout content's banned?
5: Yeah, well, that's a really good point.
17: The PM's own statement has said they want to protect under 18s from eating disorders, hostile ideas about women and gender equality, porn, anything that glorifies crime or life-endangering stunts, and content that causes serious mental health distress, including abuse and bullying. Now, watching politicians deal with each other is abuse and bullying. Are they going to ban themselves?
5: No. Well, there's a few areas that concern you in that. I mean, there's the eating disorder thing. Is showing a buff man encouraging other men to try and get buff?
17: But it is. Like, I've seen that happen.
5: Hostile ideas on women and gender, that could mean get the pronouns right.
17: This confuses me too. They're talking about hostile ideas about women. What about hostile ideas towards men? There's plenty of that online.
5: Yeah, that's a good point.
17: And we're not censoring that. You're allowed to hate men, but you're not allowed to hate women, really? Maybe we should just be focusing on hate.
5: Well, yeah, sure. And that's not a bad idea, focus on hate. What about pornography?
17: But it exists online for people over 18. What's the problem?
5: Do you get it automatically in a feed from Instagram or something else?
17: I haven't. But I mean, that's the thing. Like, if you're engaging with that content, or like the probably seductive content, you're more likely to see it. The algorithm by itself isn't evil, right? It's that the people are engaging with content that eventually find some nutbag talking about things. Like, that's what we're talking about ultimately. So then deal with the nutbags rather than everything else. Like, there is one thing I will admit in the legislation that looks good, where they're saying essentially things that are predatory in online games and things like that need to be removed, which I think is very positive because there's something called loot boxes, which is essentially gambling in video games, and it's prevalent in most games now. And it's a problem because it is clearly teaching kids to gamble, and that needs to be removed, in my opinion. And they're saying that. Now, they haven't actually outright come out and said, this is what we're going to do. But under that legislation, it's covered.
5: So you're not objecting to government control. You're objecting to how that control is implemented.
17: Yes.
5: If you're happy with control of, what are they, loot boxes?
17: Gambling, yeah.
5: If you're happy with that being control, then the principle of the government control doesn't worry.
17: Well, certain things do need to be legislated. I mean, we control drugs, we control booze, we control cigarettes, and I think we need to control gambling. And this is the other thing. They're focusing so much on controlling social discourse. Why not deal with gambling ads to start?
5: Yeah, well, that's true. They've avoided that because it's all too hard.
17: Well, they make too much money from it.
5: I think it's become too politicised. And we've got Elbow beating his chest and saying we're leading the world on social media for kids, where we've tried to, but we're not. And we're leading the world here. He's politicising it. He's trying to get a winner. It was bipartisan. The opposition is now saying, oh, hang on, no. No, we don't like that because you could censor political criticism. And that's the ultimate thing. Under this system, could you censor me saying Elbow's an idiot?
17: Yeah, because
5: Elbow, you're an idiot. Censored.
17: Well, it's abuse / bullying. I'm just really uncomfortable with the idea of controlling speech.
5: Are they really trying to censor the world, or are they just trying to get political brownie points?
17: I think this is the first step.
5: You think it's devious, that Elbow's saying, if we do this, we'll win the next election?
17: It's a lot easier to take the second step than it is the first.
5: Yeah.
17: And I know it's another slippery slope argument, but I just see it as fraught with danger because politicians need to think about not how maybe they're the most virtuous and best person in the world, but they need to create a law that can survive the worst person, not the best.
5: That's true.
17: And this law in the worst person's hands would be chaotic. Now, we don't know the exact details of the law, to be fair, but this idea in bad hands would be terrible for society. And they are not doing their job if they're just saying, well, we're going to do it right and the evil liberals won't, sort of thing, which is essentially what they're saying.
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18: 21 degrees in Melbourne, windy and sunny today, a top of 27. It's 10 o'clock. Good morning, I'm Brian Wilson. Victoria's Attorney General says Labor will introduce tough penalties for domestic and sexual violence offenders if they're re-elected in November. The changes include a standard sentence of 30 years for murder of a current or former partner and a maximum penalty of life imprisonment for rape. Sonia Kilkenny says they'll also look to change the laws and practices inside the courtroom.
19: And this will allow courts to consider things like patterns of sexual abuse as evidence, and also stopping barristers from that line of questioning that's often humiliating and invasive against victims in court.
18: Grand final airfares have spiked, with prices from Perth already in the $1,500 to $2,000 range. Brisbane fares are also rising today as airlines struggle to provide additional capacity. Qantas has added 2,300 extra seats from Perth to Melbourne to help Fremantle fans get to the MCG, while Virgin has added 4,000 extra seats. For Brisbane fans, it's expected more flights will be announced later today. Much of the East Coast gets a taste of summer, with temperatures rising well into the high 20s and into the 30s in parts of the state. Despite the official fire season ratings not yet commencing, many parts of Victoria face a high fire danger today, including the Mallee, East Gippsland and the Wimmera. John Farnham will miss tonight's concert in his honour at Rod Laver Arena. Kiara Parker explains.
20: John Farnham's family released a statement last night confirming the music icon won't be attending because his health has deteriorated in recent months. They've revealed he now requires continuous oxygen support and uses a wheelchair for mobility. He's receiving 24-hour nursing care at home. He's rarely been seen since he was diagnosed with oral cancer in 2022. His wife Jill says he would have loved nothing more than to attend tonight's concert at Rod Laver Arena, where a host of stars, including Keith Urban, Tina Arena, Jimmy Barnes and Human Nature, will take to the stage. Celine Dion and Hugh Jackman will also have a special tribute via satellite. The concert is raising money for head and neck cancer. Kiara Parker, Melbourne.
18: The victim of a shark attack in WA is being remembered as a generous and devoted family man. 63-year-old Greg O'Neill died after being attacked at Perth's popular Sorrento Beach while swimming close to the shore. His families and locals are leaving floral tributes in the sand.
21: We're absolutely devastated.
22: To see it like this and, you know, even have the boys ask why the beach is closed is just a really strange and eerie feeling.
21: I went down to put a poppy on the pole. I'm an RSL man and I always carry poppies, and this, I thought, needed that.
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18: better. Brisbane is into its fourth straight grand final after a last-minute comeback defeat of Hawthorne at the MCG last night. The Lions trailed by 28 points, but a controversial penalty in the final minute saw Brisbane's Hugh McCluggage score and seal the side's 9-point win. The winning penalty raising the ire of Hawthorne coach Sam Mitchell, who visibly held back his anger and disappointment.
24: The umpires have got a very difficult job, and how they performed in key moments will be reviewed by them the same way we review how we played in key moments.
18: Brisbane will now run against Fremantle at a sold-out MCG on Saturday. And the Wallaroos have gone down to France 29-26. That's the latest news and sport.
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